0: play by the shortstop.
1: Well, we mentioned that when he's going to his right, that's where he's strongest because he gets the backhand, steps and throw, a little low throw, nice scoop by Harper. The challenge and the metrics have supported when he goes up the middle on that forehand side, so to speak, he's struggled a lot.
0: So one down, and the batter is Jose Caballero. Swings and lines one. Caught at short by Trey Turner. And there's two away.
1: And we were talking to Don Mattingly before the game. He said sometimes defensively, if you just get like a good stretch of good plays where you don't have to think about it, and it just sort of breeds a little bit more confidence. And, you know, defense is like hitting. And, you know, you can be in slumps. You could be funky out there. You're trying to work through it.
0: Ali Sanchez now as Christopher Sanchez pumps in a strike, and it's nothing and a one. Christopher Sanchez, the 0-1. Swing and a line drive, base hit into left field. And Ali Sanchez with his second hit of the night.
1: And the last two, they've tried to throw him a slider down and in, and Sanchez the last couple have hung it up in the zone, and Ali Sanchez has been able to stay back really well on it.
0: And now it's Paul Goldschmidt. And the first offering is a strike. Goldschmidt a single. He's tapped back to the pitcher, and he's walked and scored. The 0-1. In for a strike. Goldschmidt. Seven times an All-Star, won an MVP, four times a Gold Glover. Sanchez, the 0-2. Swing and a miss, struck him out. And Christopher Sanchez, the night likely over for him. But as we head to the bottom of the sixth, the Phillies have a 6-3 lead on the Yankees. 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
1: I want him on the Rays, or I want him on, and much as I, you know, again, the Yankees, but like, that's the, I want to see that kind of move happen.
0: Yeah, would be fun. Hey, there's some young QBs facing lots of pressure. Who's facing the most? We talk next.
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16: Stop a four-game losing streak by pounding the Yankees 11-4 in Sunday Night Baseball in Philadelphia. Christopher Sanchez goes to 13-4 with the win. Bryson Stott had three hits, a solo homer knocked in five. New York plays golf scorer outfielder Cody Bellinger on the 10-day IL with a strained left hamstring. Seattle goes back-to-back in the seventh at Texas.
17: Canzone with the trident in the dugout. Here's the pitch, swung on. That is blasted right center field. It's high. It's deep. It is gone. Back-to-back blast. That one into the Rangers bullpen. First dump Canzone, and now Randy Arozarena. It's 5-3 Mariners.
16: Call on Seattle Sports 7:10 a.m. and it would be 6-4 Mariners over the Rangers. The final score, Rosa Renner and Canzone.

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4: Tilapia. 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It's a bottom feeder, and it's not a real fish, genetically engineered. 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
1: His fourth of the season. Big insurance run tacked on for the Brewers. Makes it 4-1 Milwaukee.
2: And the Brewers would keep the scoring party going until the eighth. They win this one 11-2 on 14 hits. Jacob Mizorowski, first pitcher in the expansion era. That goes back to 1961 with 11 Ks and zero hits in the first four innings of a game. Also, the Miz threw 66 pitches of at least 100 miles per hour today, the most in a single game since pitch tracking became a thing in 2008. Diamondbacks Nationals rubber match in the nation's capital. Arizona played well since the All-Star break, 7-3 in the last 10 games. D-backs got on the board first, and this one was back and forth for a while. Hits everywhere. Then bottom of the fifth, Nationals at the plate.
3: Now the pitch on the way, swung on, driven to the air to right center field. Back goes Tawo again, looking up, going, gone, goodbye! Another home run for C.J. Abrams. Bang, zoom, he does it again, number 27. He's driven in three in the game, and he's given the Nationals the lead with four runs home here at the bottom of the fifth inning. It's now the Nationals six, the Diamondbacks four.
2: Nationals Radio Network, that was his second multi-home run game this season, now has nine home runs in July, which is tied with teammate James Wood for the most in baseball this month. And hey, speaking of Wood, he got the memo. We move to the bottom of the eighth.
3: Now the pitch. Wood swings, drives on another one. Deep left center field. It's going, going. It is gone. Goodbye. Up into the pit. Another two-home run game. And the Nationals reach double digits here at the bottom of the eighth inning. It's Washington 10 and Arizona 5.
2: And there you have it. Nationals win it 10-7. Just up 9-95 in Baltimore. Braves Orioles rubber match of their own. Needed extras in the 11th.
4: Pitch on the way. Rifled through the right side. Base hit by Riley. Here comes Mateo. That rolls all the way into the gap. Riley digging for second. Braves take the lead on the double by Riley. 3-2 in the 11th.
2: 680 the Fan. The first go-ahead hit in extra innings since April 28th. And the Braves close it out. Win the rubber match 3-2 in 11 innings. Cubs, Pirates. Pirates get the win here 8-7. The loss snapped a three-game losing streak. And Blue Jays, Red Sox. Red Sox steal this one 6-1. More from the Evil Empire's trip to Philly. That's next. 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
1: He got the memo. We move to the bottom of the eighth.
2: Now the pitch. Woods swings, drives one, another one. Deep left center field. It's going, going. It is gone. Goodbye. Up into the pit. Another two home run game. And the Nationals reach double digits here at the bottom of the eighth inning. It's Washington 10 and Arizona 5.
1: And there you have it. Nationals win it 10-7. Just up 9-95 in Baltimore. Braves Orioles rubber match of their own. Needed extras in the 11th.
3: Pitch on the way. Rifled through the right side. Base hit by Riley. Here comes Mateo. That rolls all the way into the gap. Riley digging for second. Braves take the lead on the double by Riley. 3-2 in the 11th.
1: 680 the Fan. The first go-ahead hit in extra innings since April 28th. And the Braves close it out. Win the rubber match 3-2 in 11 innings. Cubs, Pirates. Pirates get the win here 8-7. The loss snapped a three-game losing streak. And Blue Jays, Red Sox. Red Sox steal this one 6-1. More from the Evil Empire's trip to Philly. That's next. SportsCenter All Night continues. It's ESPN Radio.
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1: Since April 28th, and the Braves close it out, win the rubber match 3-2 in 11 innings. Cubs, Pirates. Pirates get the win here 8-7. The loss snapped a three-game losing streak. And Blue Jays, Red Sox. Red Sox steal this one 6-1. More from the Evil Empire's trip to Philly. That's next. SportsCenter All Night continues. 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
10: 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This is about the offense.
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11: 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Along with Michelle Smallman, Chris Canty, Evan Cohen with you. 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
12: We welcome in to Unsportsmanlike. Let's have you weigh in on a conversation we were having about QB battles in the NFL. CC brought up three of them. Cleveland, Atlanta, and Minnesota. My response was, I'm not sure that we have a QB battle in any of those spots.
13: Because what?
12: Because I'm of the belief that all of them are kind of set.
14: Who's going to play for Cleveland?
12: It seems like Watson's the quarterback.
14: Ooh, man, that's dumb though. Like,
12: I'm not arguing that part. I agree with you.
14: What is the point of that? That's that. What would Deshaun Watson have to do this year to convince the Cleveland Browns to re-sign him next year? Like 17-0 Super Bowl, maybe.

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10: The Indians sell out Street. It all started June 24th, 1995. 41,845 fans packed Jacobs Field, the first sellout of what would be 455 straight.
11: Line to center field. Back is Edmonds. To the one, he turned to the wall. It's gone. A grand slam. Home run. The magic continues. The Indians win.
10: The record came to an end April 4th, 2001. Since then, the Boston Red Sox set the new Major League Baseball record with 794 straight sellouts between 2003 and 2013. The historic sellout run for the Indians spanned over parts of seven seasons in which the team won five straight AL Central titles and made two World Series appearances. 2,123 days, 19.3 million tickets, 455, a number we all know.
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14: Number one, we all know who it is. It's Myles Garrett. 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
20: 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Today, Michelle Smallman. Top five NFL fan bases I want to watch a game with in their home stadium. Their home stadium is the actual their stadium, not like their like man or woman cave.
18: Correct.
20: Okay, because like CeCe's home stadium is probably pretty cool in South Carolina. I'm just saying. Anyway, go ahead, Smalls.
18: One quick caveat.

0: football general manager Michael Lombardi, a top aide to coach Bill Belichick, on administrative leave. UNC announced Monday that Lombardi's leave is effective immediately, but did not disclose any other details. Quote, as is standard procedure with personnel matters, leadership, staff, and student athletes are prohibited from addressing the topic further and has no reflection on the merits, end quote, the school said in a statement. Certainly not going to speculate as to what happened, but the top person next to Bill Belichick when he went to North Carolina, a former executive with New England for a short period of time, Cleveland, the Raiders, amongst other places across the NFL, San Francisco, is now on administrative leave with UNC, who they get to replace him as the GM.
1: It's Michael Malone.
0: No, it won't be Michael Malone. He's Michael the head Malone. Basketball coach.
2: The more you can do.
0: I mean, what I'd love to see as a Belichick guy is Scott Pioli, who's with Virginia, who is his number one guy. For a long time. And Barish Najarian, who is now with Michigan, assistant Kyle Whittingham, was like, when Belichick was at his best, that guy was by his side. So that's the news relative to
2: highest paid general manager in college football.
0: Which I guess
3: 33rd NFL team, he said, about North Carolina football, who went 4-8 last year.
2: That's what he said. Yeah. I mean, it's got to be pretty egregious, whatever he did, to be ousted.
0: Just doesn't have anything to do all day.
3: Mm-hmm.
0: Right?
3: Because it's paid administratively. Yeah.
2: Great work if you can find it.
0: We'll see. CC.
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0: All right, objections and omissions for Smalls' Power Rankings, ESPN Radio Rank'em series, top five fan bases that she has never watched a game with that she would want to watch the game with. Buffalo 1, Philly 2, Denver 3, the Bucks and Tampa 4, Minnesota 5. Again, for those wondering, why didn't she put her Packers on there? She's watched games in Green Bay and Seattle and New York, etc. So, CC, objections and omissions.
2: Ooh, objection. I was a little bit surprised that you didn't have the New Orleans Saints on there. The New Orleans environment game day is incredible.
3: I consider.
2: Yeah, who that? Like, that's pretty special. Like, when the Saints are good and we all anticipate that the Saints are going to be good this year, that's a great environment to go be a part of a football game in. Like, when they start getting the band going down there, it's pretty incredible. I'm surprised with us being 10 toes down supporting the Saints.
0: Our adopted team. That you didn't put them on that list.
3: Great call, and one of the greatest game day experiences I've ever had in my life was at LSU.
2: And you had the Super Bowl experience, too, even though you didn't go to the game.
3: It was awesome.
2: You've seen the buildup for a big game down there at that stadium. So,
3: who would you have taken off the list?
2: Probably Tampa. Probably Tampa. The pirate ship is cool. Probably would have taken Tampa off the list.
3: That pick, though, was the weirdest of the crop.
2: Yeah. They get weird down there. It's Florida man down there. Anything's possible.
3: That's true.
2: Yeah.
3: Evan, objections and omissions?
0: I don't think, to your credit, personnel of football team played no factor into this, right? It's not like, well, they have this guy versus that guy. It's more of fans and stadium environment. I think if the personnel was different with the team I'm going to bring up, I do think they would be on the list or should be on the list. I think you'd love going to a game in Cleveland. I think Cleveland is a lot more Michelle Smallman than you let on. Like, it's way more Midwest feel than Northeast feel. It's loyal to the end, right? No matter what, ups and downs. The Cleveland Browns fans have nothing to root for, have had nothing to root for, but they're as loyal like your Cardinals fans who have had a lot of things to root for. Mm-hmm. I think that environment, the dog pound and the excitement around it, the masks, it's kind of fun in that spot. But I think that obviously they're a tough team to root for right now. If they name Shador a starter, maybe, they're a lot easier to root for.
3: I will say this. When I was putting together this list, we used the word sterile earlier.
2: Yeah.
3: There's a lot of sterile environments with new stadiums in the NFL. A lot of teams.
0: What do you mean by sterile? What does that mean?
3: So
2: MetLife Stadium.
3: It's sterile.
2: How do you feel when you go to MetLife Stadium?
0: You're saying
2: nothing. You feel nothing. That's the point.
0: Okay.
3: Correct. Raiders. The black hole.
2: You feel
3: Oakland,
2: nothing.
3: Oakland used to have such an identity. Now it's a place for people to go when they're partying in Vegas.
2: Like if you go to
3: a transient group.
2: If you go for a Rams or a Chargers game at SoFi Stadium,
3: you're going to see the Jumbotron. And your team playing in
2: LA. You're usually
3: team.
2: Going to see the other correct. Team. You're not going to see the home team.
3: Arizona?
2: Yeah.
3: Outside of anyone in the AFC South? I was going to say outside Jacksonville, but even then, are we that excited about Duval?
2: Yeah.
3: AFC East, Buffalo, obviously, but Miami, they don't have a very passionate fan base. The Patriots is not even in Boston.
2: I don't know about that, yeah.
0: Miami.
2: Yeah, I don't know about
0: it. Passionate fan base when they're worthy of fans, but
2: yeah, I wouldn't say that about the Dolphins fan base. I don't love the venue.
0: Here's what I'll tell you.
3: But it's not really in Miami, right? It's far away.
0: Oh no, Miami Gardens.
2: Yeah, it's Miami Gardens.
3: Same thing with Foxborough. The Jets, they're in New Jersey, and that place is sterile. Dallas, maybe, but Jerry's World is
2: Dallas
3: a big,
2: is more
3: fancy
2: about
3: fancy department store.
2: It's
3: almost.
2: About going to be seen more than it is watching correct. The game. Yeah.
3: Giants, no. Commanders, maybe, but I don't know. I just don't think
2: stadium.
3: This is
2: the stadium is a dump.
3: The Bears, I mean, Indiana doesn't really seem that exciting to me.
0: Yeah, I think we're missing another part of this. I think the NFL has made the TV product so unbelievable, and obviously it's insanely great on ESPN, that the idea of going to a game versus watching the game or listening to the game here on ESPN Radio, like, you need the hook of why am I going there versus going here. That's what when you said home stadium, I didn't know if you meant, like, I'd love to watch it at this person's house. Like,
2: You want the fan to feel like they're missing out by not being in the stadium.
0: And I think Lambeau has that. I think
2: Soldier Field
0: has that.
3: Lambeau's awesome.
0: Soldier Field kind of has that. Lambeau, for those who have never been, and we were fortunate enough to go last season, right?
2: A couple of times.
0: We went twice.
3: For the draft.
2: Yeah.
3: I went versus the Colts after I chose them as my team.
2: We went for the Commanders.
0: So you've gone three times, actually.
3: Week two.
0: It's literally, it's like if you've ever been to Clemson, same kind of thing. It's in the middle of a neighborhood, and you're like, wait, there's a stadium? Like, I don't understand. Miss Johnson lives down the street, and then here's Lambeau. Like,
2: that's how Gillette Stadium is, too.
0: Yeah.
2: You ride through a neighborhood.
3: Really?
0: So there's that to me, whatever sterile means, I'm not smart enough to understand that, doesn't feel sterile. But I think the TV product is so damn good, it's hard to avoid. We're unsportsmanlike.
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23: 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We're in the office. People are looking at us like we're absolutely crazy. Gotta love it. Hi. Hi, guys. Want to do some sports talk? Good morning, guys. We're loaded today. Tony Grossi will be here with us at 10. We're going to wrap up the LeBron thing with Brian Winters coming up at 10:30. We have sound check. We have voicemails and more. We'll have Doc Mickley on here momentarily. We're in his lobby, and they're already packed over here. So we'll talk to Paulie in a second. The guards right now, you know, Chops asked me on the Tony Rizzo show this morning if the Guardians are going to be buyers or sellers. What are you going to sell? You don't have anything to sell. You're 2.5 games out of first place. Why wouldn't you be a buyer? Why wouldn't you get a bat? I mean, even if it is Lane Thomas, do something. Be aggressive. What is this ownership group waiting for? What is their excuse? I'm sorry. The Browns and Cavaliers, you can say whatever you want about them. They're very aggressive. They'll try and do anything to win. I'm going to ask the question that we might not be buyers. We might be sellers. First of all, you don't have anything to sell. What are you going to get rid of Parker Messick? What are you going to get rid of Cade Smith? You need a bat. This lineup is screaming for a change. Enough of what you're doing with some of these guys. It's been a long enough experiment. Don't make me go through the roster. You got guys hitting 180. Get out of here. Get a bat already. Get aggressive. Make a move to get your fans excited. What the hell are we looking forward to here? I mean, yeah, they've lost 5 in a row. They didn't score a freaking run this weekend. If you went and watched the Guardians play, there are no highlights. None. Well, there's a bunch of other teams and there's a bunch of other teams. I don't want to hear any of that BS. Go out there. You're 2.5 games out of first place. Make some moves. Get a bat. Spark up your lineup. Your lineup's dead. They're dead. They need a chin. They need something to. And by the way, preferably, I want a veteran player. Because quite frankly, a lot of these kids, you know, a couple of suggestions for the guards. Number one, Stephen Kwan, get in the weight room. The bat looks like it's too big. He can't even swing the bat. He's got the slowest bat speed of anyone in the major leagues. Get in the weight room, dude. Number two, Manzardo, goodbye. Got to go down. Couple of weeks. Find your swing. Get a little humble pie down there and get back up here. He couldn't even field a bunt yesterday, for God's sakes. There's a bunch of things they need to do, and they're doing nothing. And I'm tired of listening to Steven Vogt to talk about, we'll be all right, it's a bad stretch. But no, they're a mess right now. And then right before the trade deadline, if they don't go out and do something, I'm not watching the Guardians for the rest of the year. How's that? Fair enough?
1: Fair enough.
23: You haven't won a World Series in 78 years. Go make a move, for God's sake.
2: Riz, there are a couple guys that they just stick with and throw out there every single day, to your point, that don't belong on a Major League Baseball field right now. And it's very frustrating. They are one for their last 31 with runners in scoring position. That's like a 0.36 batting average. And the frustrating part, you know, Jose, like, trying to work his way back in. I don't know. Are you starting to get a little concerned? I was watching him
23: yesterday.
2: Jose
23: looks old.
2: Kind of looks old.
23: He does. He looks old. And now I'm going to give him the benefit of the doubt. He's been out 5 weeks. First of all, number two, here's another thing they did. They rushed him back.
2: Yeah.
23: No rehab assignment, and it looks like it. He doesn't look ready to play. Andre told us his hand still hurts him every day, okay? And why is he here? Why is he here? Because you're so desperate? Because you can't go out and sign a freaking bat?
2: Yes.
23: You can't go trade for
2: exactly.
23: Somebody? How stupid.
2: Yeah.
23: I mean, I'm tired of hearing best organization, best front office in sports, best front office. BS. Best front office. They haven't won squat. And this morning, I had to drive in and listen to Chris Canty hand the Philadelphia 76ers the NBA championship this season because they made a couple of offseason moves. I believe they'll have to play 82 games and the playoffs, Chris, with all due respect. I'm not handing anybody anything, okay? When you haven't won anything in 78 years, your fans get a little frustrated. You know, that's nobody brings this up. Every year, nobody brings it up. Guardians have some very loyal fans, most of which are old as me, all right? And nobody brings up the fact. I'm telling this group right now. I'm putting the pressure on you. Get something done over here. We're not going to just sit around. You do that, the ballpark will be empty in August. I promise you.
2: How do you think Parker Messick feels? I mean, he absolutely balled against one of the best lineups in baseball yesterday. You got a hot young pitcher who pitched the second inning of the All-Star game. He went 7 2/3. He gave up one run. He scattered a couple
23: and
2: of hits.
23: Never did I feel like he was going to win that game.
2: And he lost. And then today they go up. How do you think they're going to handle Chase Burns today? He's one of the best young pitchers in baseball. He's got 12 wins already this year with an ERA under 3.
23: Who was Cy Young yesterday? Who was the guy they made look like Cy Young?
2: I don't know who the heck those guys from the Rays were. But Stephen Vogt was talking about them like they had to face Don Drysdale and Sandy Koufax.
23: It's amazing.
2: I mean,
23: it's amazing.
2: It's very frustrating to watch that. And we were texting with Albert Scottsdale throughout the course of the entire game yesterday. Let me also say, I pay about $150 to watch Guardians baseball. And then they go on Peacock, and I don't have access to be able to watch the game. Do you have Peacock yesterday?
23: Yeah.
2: I listened. I listened to it on the MLB app. I brought it up, and I heard Hammy. I didn't need to watch as a bunch of guys flailed at a bunch of pitches.
23: You know what? Let's all go get Peacock so we can watch the Guardians get one hit.
15: Exactly.
2: Guys, the one hit was the first batter of the game. They then proceeded to go 0-27 the rest of the game. They were almost perfect gamed yesterday after getting shut out the day
23: before.
2: DeLauder
23: had two walks. DeLauder had two walks.
2: If you were using that series to try to evaluate how close or far you are from the elite of the American League, because the Rays are good. They have the best record in the American League. They're really, really good at home. They didn't just sweep you.
23: Yep.
2: They de-pantsed you. There was never a moment where I thought you had a chance to win any of those games. And Riz, your point, two things. Number one, you got guys in that lineup that do not belong here.
23: No, there's no shame in a guy going down the minors for a couple of weeks to get his swing back. That's all. Manzardo, enough's enough. They struck him out. The kid struck him out. The first at bat I watched yesterday, three pitches. So he swung at a ball. Strike one, then swung at a strike, strike two, then swung at another ball, a ball out of the strike zone. Good morning, good afternoon, good night.
2: Yep.
23: So he was at the plate for about 14 seconds.
2: Riz,
23: okay?
2: He's hitting 209. They replaced him with a guy hitting 184.
23: Unbelievable. I just
2: and it's like an assembly line of the same crap.
23: It's incredible. Yeah. Yeah. It's getting to the point where, you know, it's not fun anymore. Okay?
2: They
23: you can't make
2: hit,
23: any excuses anymore.
2: Riz, they pinch hit Petey Halpin, who's hitting 191, with Rhys Hoskins, who's hitting 174.
23: How long do we have to watch Petey?
2: I mean,
23: and a grown-ass man shouldn't be calling himself Pete.
2: He's a good defensive center fielder is the nicest thing I could say. Angel's down to 228. I don't know what we were waiting to get him back for.
23: First of all, he looks lost. I'm not blaming Martinez and Ramirez because those guys were out five. Okay, I understand. But Hosey doesn't even belong up here right now. He should be rehabbing somewhere. All right, I'm so sick of the guards. You know, it's the time for them to take over. The Browns training camp starts in a couple days. Cavaliers got de-pantsed by Chris Ganzi in Philadelphia. And you know, and right now is the time we should be enjoying baseball. He picked a bad time for a five-game losing streak, all right? Coming up, we'll talk to Tony Grossi about some Browns. Now, the LeBron thing, where did the poll end? Because I got a bad taste in my mouth right now. We asked a question today because it was digital pulse stuff. We asked a question today. Does LeBron serve? Would you still give LeBron a statue outside of Rocket Arena? Now, the answer to that is yes, okay? But the way I feel today, I'm gonna hold off on that, on answering that.
2: Riz, you have the right. You don't have to make this decision or design the statue today.
23: Right, yeah, but do you understand? I got a little bad taste in my mouth.
1: Yes, that's understandable.
23: Listen, I'm not hating on LeBron, and LeBron can make any decision he wants. It's his decision, okay? I understand that. And I respect that, and I tweeted it. Under the circumstances, he already came here and won you a title. Had he not done that, you have every right in the world to be angry.
2: Right.
23: He already did it. And, you know, he was looking for a new challenge. And I'm sorry, I told you when Wendy was on Thursday, Wendy asked me, I said, the best chance for him is Philadelphia. They have the best roster. They do.
2: I mean, their starting five looks really good on paper.
23: Yeah, it's just a weird fit for him. And even though they were giving him the title this morning on Sportsmanlike, they've got to go out and prove it. I think the Knicks are still the favorite on FanDuel to win the East.
2: They absolutely are.
23: And I don't think anyone's putting Philadelphia above San Antonio or OKC, the two Western powerhouses. So let's just wait and see how it turns out. Give it a chance, which I will. But I'm not ready to just hand somebody the title. How many games is everybody playing? That's what I need to know.
2: Well,
23: okay?
2: Joel Embiid, I'd set the over-under at about 30.
23: Well, watch how amazingly, Aaron, he's not going to be as injured this year because he's got something to play for. LeBron will get him in the gym, too, by the way. Where the Cavs are now, okay? I know people want to blame Kobe Altman for this. Aaron, their love for Evan Mobley, is it fair to say?
2: Yeah.
23: The reason LeBron is not here is because they still love Evan Mobley more than anyone on that roster.
2: I think
23: is that fair?
2: That people believe, and it's a hypothetical risk, so who knows? But the general belief, the people that I talk to on the national shows and stuff over the weekend, is if the Cavs had traded for Evan Mobley for Jaylen Brown and they'd have been aggressive and made that move, that LeBron would have considered Cleveland much more seriously. But if the Cavs really believe that Evan Mobley is better than Jaylen Brown, I can't fault them for that because it's an if-come scenario. You know what I'm saying? It's not like LeBron called Kobe and said, hey, you make that move and I'll commit to Cleveland for the next
23: Brian
2: 2 years.
23: Brian Winters brought it up in July.
2: Yeah.
23: I'm sorry, June.
2: If they wanted to get
23: Brian said,
2: LeBron's
23: if you want
2: attention.
23: To get LeBron, make a move. And then Philly went and got Jaylen Brown.
2: And the Cavs did nothing.
1: Nothing.
2: They let Dean Wade walk, and now you got Hezonja, who hadn't played in the NBA in 6 years. And
23: who in the world is Mario? I don't know this Euro. I don't remember anyone drafting him. They said he was the fifth pick in a draft once.
2: He was.
23: Holy cow.
2: So COVID hit. This dude went to Europe.
23: Do you remember that? I don't remember that. Somebody said Magic Johnson drafted him from the Lakers.
2: Hezonja was the fifth pick in the draft.
23: Who drafted him?
2: Portland, I think.
23: Who? Orlando Magic drafted him, number five overall? Where has he been playing for the last?
2: Real Madrid.
1: Oh, yeah, overseas.
2: He knows some of the soccer guys. He's got to be buddies with Messi and Yamal. You know, like the he's going crazy. So I guess he's Croatian, Hezonja.
23: Okay.
2: And
23: Is he a big? What is he?
2: Whoever
1: he's
2: was
1: like
2: talking.
1: 6'9"?
23: He's a wing?
1: Yeah.
2: Whoever was talking to the reporters, the insiders about this, the reports yesterday weren't just that we got Hezonja, but that he's going to be a key rotation piece to the Cavs' attack.
23: What?
2: Yeah.
23: Okay. Well, I'm over it, but I guess we'll talk to Brian about it one last time. Is that fair enough?
1: Yes.
23: And then I want to hear, like, can I get on with my life? Okay.
1: That's acceptable.
23: Okay. Browns training camp opens this week. We'll go through. I've got a little Browns training camp preview. Obviously, the big story is the quarterback situation. Right? If I ran a poll asking Browns fans who they would want to win the quarterback competition, would Shador win it going away?
2: Yes.
23: Okay. Then what is going to be the reaction when, as I expect, if healthy, Deshaun Watson wins that job? What is going to happen?
2: I think Browns fans won't have any choice in the matter, so they'll accept it. But I believe, Riz, that if and when he struggles, that Browns fans will turn tail very quickly. Yes. Mm. So I think the level of patience, okay, we're Browns fans anyway, so we're the most patient fans in the entire world, right?
23: Patience is running out.
2: Yeah. I think you're right, and I think that people's patience with Deshaun is almost zero. So I think he comes out, Chris, starts throwing interceptions against the Jaguars, or you score six points in a loss to Tampa Bay. I think that people will give him about a drive.
1: They'll give him zero time to shake the rust off.
2: That's right.
1: It's you hit the ground running, or they're going to start booing you.
2: Now, Tone, to your point, he comes out with the hot hand, and the Browns start winning a couple of ball games.
23: Then everybody will jump on board.
2: Then everybody will jump on board and be fine.
23: My point is, there are other things to watch in this training camp, obviously. Number one is the defense. Without Myles Garrett and Tony's favorite coach in the world, Jim Schwartz, how big of a difference is that going to be? Offensive line is something to watch. Receiver position. Could Jerry Jeudy bounce back? Will these kids challenge him, the two draft picks, high draft picks, that Andrew Berry brings here? Can Quinshon Judkins come back from injury and run the ball like he did early in the season last year? Is Denzel Ward going to get a contract extension? Grant Delpit going to get a contract extension? There's a lot of things to watch in this thing. But for me, the thing people aren't talking about is the new coach. And my hope as a Browns fan rides on Monkman. I'm hoping that he can finally get some positive buzz going in that building. They like to call it culture, but really it's just about winning. Nobody who wins has a bad culture, okay? But can he get them to start believing in themselves? This team and this fan base is so beaten down. I mean, I've just heard how bad we are. They spend 3 months in the offseason in the summer ranking everything, and we're ranked at the bottom of friggin' everything. Every ranking of this group, this position group, the only thing that we're good at is fans. We're good at.
2: Young players, hold on. They were fourth in that ranking you did last week of the guys
23: under
2: 25.
23: You know what that
2: 25?
23: Means, Eric? That means you had a bunch of unproven guys. And I'm not handing anybody a job that got drafted this year. You got to earn it, just like last year. You know, I thought Schwechter, the one thing he did was he earned everything last year. He earned his starting job. Then he played hurt. That showed me something for that kid. Like, let me see these kids do that. All this hype. I'm not hype guy. Show me something. Denzel Boston, I'm sure he looked great in shorts against air. You know, let's see how he does against the Ravens defense.
2: I think that's fair.
23: Yeah.
2: But Riz, to your point, I think that Monken, I think the quarterback competition is going to get so much attention, and I think it is a big waste of time.
23: Well, hold on.
2: Agree that both quarterbacks are going to play.
23: Yeah, but Aaron,
2: and that neither one, very likely, now I'm not going to rule anything out, but I'm going to say very likely neither one is the quarterback of the future. But we're going to learn through the course of this training camp and then this season whether you've got the right coach. And the vibes early are good, but the vibes were early good on Freddie Kitchens. You know, how does he handle game day? His first injury, adversity, being down by 17 points at halftime. How does he deal with challenges and timeouts? When to punt, when to go for it.
23: We understand everything that a coach has to do on the sidelines. What I was trying to make the point was, I want to see how Monken handles his quarterback competition. That's key to me. Because if he drags it out or starts hemming and hawing, I was a little surprised that he hemmed and hawed at the end of OTAs. And he came right out, and he wasn't happy. He goes,
12: right.
23: I hate to say this, but I'm not ready to make that. Well, you know what? The sooner he makes that decision, the better off we're all going to be. You understand?
12: Right. The sooner you can get ready for the season.
23: That's right. Well, I've watched a guy not get his team ready for the season for the past 2 years. I don't want to watch it again. All right, is Paulie here? Where is Doc? Let's bring him in. Is he working on somebody? He's in somebody's mouth? Oh, I told him we were going to have him on. All right, well, we're sponsored in part today by Joe Bees, my man Joe. I was texting with Joe over the weekend. 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That's got to be Corbo. Is that Corbo? I knew it was you. I knew it was you. Come on over here, Corbo. Come on over here. He's rocking Italy. He's rocking his Italian gear right now. Help him out here, guys. Throw these on. How are you, bud? You doing good?
2: What's
23: you doing
2: up, Corbo?
23: Good?
12: How are you, Corbo?
23: Look at Corbo. Look at Corbo. You're a young man. 59. All right. What happened now? And I know you trusted your guy. I understand. If you don't know the story, Corbo told us months ago, LeBron, in the middle of the season, that LeBron was coming home and you had talked to Charles Oakley and blah, blah, blah. What happened, partner?
0: Well, I saw my buddy yesterday and he told me that he really thinks the Jaylen Brown trade made him go to Philly.
23: Yeah, that he should change his mind.
0: Yeah.
23: He thought he was coming home, yeah, right?
0: He definitely thought he was coming to Cleveland.
23: Right.
0: And he said, Joe, the team's stacked. He's got all his friends there.
23: Yeah.
0: And that's where he wants to go. And he said he's going to go to a bunch of games in Philly.
23: Yeah. Charles?
0: Yeah.
23: Yeah, to go see him.
0: Yeah.
23: But do you believe, Corbo, that LeBron made up his mind late, which we were led to believe, like that nobody really knew, that he was going back and forth? And obviously you heard. So I believe, guys, Aaron, Chris, I believe the Cavs were in play. I know what he was doing. He was coming home. But they changed his mind when they went and got Jaylen Brown.
0: I really believe he was coming to Cleveland. Everything I told you is the truth.
23: Yeah.
0: They met with Dan Gilbert.
23: Yeah.
0: He was really going to come to Cleveland.
23: Yeah.
0: And and he just changed his mind. Like I said, only thing 100% is you're going to pass away.
2: Yeah. Right. So, yeah. And so, you said 99%. This was the one. This was the 1%.
23: Yeah, it happens. All right, now you got today off too, man. You got a lot of days off, my man.
0: Well, my wife had a doctor appointment right here, and then I heard you guys were here, and I said I'm going to go get him some donuts.
23: Well, thank you.
0: Corbo's is closed today, so these are from Goldie's.
23: Okay,
2: very nice. Thank you, Corbo.
23: We love Goldie's.
2: Thank you for the insight throughout the course of the whole thing. Now, just so you know, this is the tough thing about being an insider. Sometimes you're wrong, and you got to slink into a dentist's office with a bunch of donuts, and you got to say sorry, and you got to
0: I left you guys about 4 messages. I am really retired. So. That's about it.
23: You're not going to be the next NBA insider,
0: no,
23: right?
0: I'm done. It was actually a fun 2 months. Yeah. I had a zillion people calling me.
23: Sure.
0: A lot of laughs. Even my daughter, she lives in Florida. She goes to college. She said, Dad, people are coming to my work telling me that's your father.
2: Corbo, my favorite part of the entire LeBron saga. When you retired and then unretired 2 hours later.
23: Yeah, right. You said you retired and then you had to just come back because you missed it. Are you going to miss
2: Chris
23: it again?
2: Chris was laughing so hard.
1: It was
2: incredible. He texted the group chat and said, Corbo just unretired.
23: Well, listen, we had fun with you, though.
0: You guys were great, and I wanted to come here and pay my
23: respects. That's so nice. Thank you.
2: Corbo. Thank you, Corbo.
23: Let's hear it. Big round of applause
3: for
23: Corbo.
3: Corbo, all right.
0: Thank you.
23: All right. 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
2: Joe B's Twitter inbox. I'm at HammerNation19. Riz is at The Real T. Rizzo. Chris is manning the BGJ Attorney's YouTube chat. And Bert is first up. He says, Riz, can Dr. Mickley get rid of the bad taste that LeBron left in my mouth?
23: I agree.
2: Reddit Work tweets the show. And says, shout out to Doc Mickley for the flowery tooth in the background of the office today. It is a flowery tooth. It's a very nice work of art, if I do say so myself.
23: We'll get Doc in here as soon as he gets out of somebody's mouth.
2: Ethan tweets the show and says, as much as we discuss the quarterback competition, Riz, to me the offensive line is the most important thing in camp. If the young rebuilt O-line doesn't perform, the running backs suffer, the quarterback will too. I think the offense will go as the offensive line goes this year.
23: Well, I think that's like every year, but we were able to take advantage of a great offensive line here for many years. We took it for granted for a while.
2: I agree.
23: We Aaron used to make fun of us having the highest paid guards in the league, but it paid off for us on the field.
2: Not guards, gourds.
23: Gourds.
2: Smilner tweets the show and says, what's going to happen when Watson wins the job, Riz? Basement dwellers will complain in the comments. Fans who want to win will be happy. And fans who want to lose are going to be PO'd.
23: Good. I hope Watson is that. I hope he has a magical year. I really do.
1: Over on the YouTube chat, BGJ Attorney's chat, Red says, Corbo, can you find us a power hitter, right-handed preferably?
23: No doubt.
1: Reddick says, nothing like walking into a dentist office with 3 dozen cannolis.
23: Hey now, they're donuts, Goldies. Come on.
2: Look, you got to keep the dentist in business. And the way you keep the dentist in business is to keep
23: donuts.
2: Eating sugar. Right.
23: Kids want some donuts? You good? Yeah, they'll eat donuts. Sure. They're young.
2: By the way, those Goldies. Have you had a Goldies?
23: Yeah, they're good.
2: The Goldies are good. Yeah, that's right.
23: Okay, we'll break. Grossi will be here with us, Windy, to wrap up this whole thing. And what's next for the Cavs, I think, is the question I really want to ask Brian today. Not just the whys and wheres. I think we all kind of got. Is LeBron talked? Has he done any podcasts
2: or
23: anything?
2: No, not that I've seen. He's posted a few things on social, and he put up a video.
23: I'm sure he's going to play golf.
2: Highlights
23: somewhere.
2: Of him. Yeah, but there's no press conference. To Brian's point.
23: Yeah, he's never done that. Who broke this story, by the way? Not that it matters.
2: Rich Paul released a statement, talked to people, and then LeBron posted it on social. I triple-checked. You know, you were in my head, because obviously it was a Friday you were off. But I triple-checked when the tweet came down. Yeah. I was like, all right, 4 million followers. Yeah. I was like, this is right. But I knew. I looked at Chris.
1: Helps because you get because once you have that notification sent, you're not getting a notification that a fake Shams is tweeting.
2: Right. So I looked around. Jake didn't know. You didn't know.
1: Well, I thought it was funny because we were about to do a parlay, and Aaron goes, hit the breaking news. And I thought he was about to mock me, like, breaking news, you're not going to win. And then I saw the look on his face. I was like, oh, boy.
2: And you knew it wasn't Cleveland when you saw the look on my face.
1: Oh, yeah. Well, I could hear it in your voice.
2: I really feel like LeBron didn't owe us anything. But at the same time, I kind of got my hopes up through the whole thing. And I was disappointed, man.
23: I already came to that realization on Thursday morning. I came out and told you, I'm going to be okay either way, but I'm not

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3: 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Please let them know you've heard about it here on The Really Big Show. Again, Ganley family's been selling cars since the 60s in Northeast Ohio. Ken Ganley, one of the highest volume dealers, who passes the savings on to you. Ken Ganley Chevrolet. I read an article by Daniel Oyafusi today on ESPN about the Browns quarterback situation. I don't know what else we can really say about the competition until we start seeing people in pads.
4: Until we see the actual competition starting.
3: Yeah, right. But the coach said so we're not going to see him in pads for a week.
5: Like, right. Even though there's that ramp-up period, which starts Wednesday, and then it's going to be we'll have practice and some media availabilities, but I think we'll really get a better sense of where things are at.
3: But there's, like, no – I mean, Daniel gave me some good information, okay? Number one, Watson's 33.1 total QBR since he made his Cleveland debut ranks last among all quarterbacks. Okay. Shadur had an average time to throw of 3.24 seconds. That's the longest of 38 quarterbacks last year. And then he has Dillon Gabriel in here, who averaged 5.7 yards a pass. Please tell me I don't have to watch that again, ever. And then Taylen Green, who accounted for 7,200 yards in two seasons at South Carolina, trailing only Pavia from Vanderbilt. I don't think he's, you know, going to be in the mix this year. Maybe in some kind of package. So really, the quarterback competition is going to be fair and open. But what I want to see is, can they score? Can they not get sacked? Those stats that we had for the tracker were inaccurate because sometimes the guy would have been sacked.
5: Right.
3: I mean, there were many times.
5: Well, I would. Now, this is just me, and I don't control the tracker, as we know, but I would have put coverage sack or quarterback indecision. Like, we need a few more categories on that tracker to help determine how well these quarterbacks are processing, because, Riz, it's going to be a young offensive line. And all the negative plays last year, Tone, not just the sacks, but penalties and mistakes. And
3: that's something, Monk.
5: The offense had no chance to begin with.
3: Yeah.
5: But once you put yourself in first and 20,
3: yeah,
5: you might as well bring out Bajorquez and start praying. You know, I mean, it's so look, I don't think the Browns are going to get elite level quarterback play, but can they get to 20 points a game? They might not need elite level quarterback play to do that.
3: Hmm. Time for the headlines.
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5: 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It was a bad weekend in Cleveland sports, and not just because LeBron's going to Philadelphia. The Guards were in Tampa for a three-game set against the AL-leading Rays, and Cleveland led off the game with a Stephen Kwan double. That was the only hit they would get in a 1-0 loss. just brutal behind manager Stephen Vogt.
6: We need to work. I mean, again, we want to continue to get better, but that, we faced three very good arms here. You know, there's no denying that the Rays have some really good arms, and we saw three of their best, if not their three best. So we just got to keep our heads down. We got to keep working, and there's a lot of season left, and we've shown at times that we can be a really good offense. We just need to find some consistency.
5: Guardians were swept in the series. They got shut out, Riz, on Saturday and Sunday. They lost a season-high 5 games in a row, and now they are 2.5 games behind the White Sox in the American League Central. Riz, how concerned are you about the state of the baseball team?
3: I'm concerned. I'm more concerned with what the team's thinking, that maybe this losing streak would make them sellers. I started the show and by saying that can't happen. I mean, you're 2.5 games out of first place. I want to see them get a bat. I want to see them make a move. This lineup needs a spark. And obviously, a still injured Jose Ramirez isn't the answer. Or Angel Martinez, who looks like he's been off for 5 weeks. Oh, wait a minute, he was. So you're going to need some I won't need a right-handed bat, even if it's Lane Thomas. And I understand he picked the Royals over us. Now he's the rumored guy that I've been seeing. I don't know. Is Lane Thomas going to be the answer? At this point, I'd take anything. I'd take any bat they can get. And they need a damn bat. Next.
5: Meanwhile, Riz, they're off to Cincinnati to take on the Battle of Ohio Cincinnati Reds, Tito Francona. The game tonight is on ESPN. Slade Ciccone going up against a Cy Young Award candidate in Chase Burns, who this year, Riz, is 12-1 with a 2.42 ERA. First pitch tonight is at 7 o'clock, but it's going to be a tough one to try to snap the losing streak. Around baseball, there are 3 new Hall of Famers inducted in Cooperstown over the weekend. Carlos Beltran, Andrew Jones, Jeff Kent. But also congratulations to Cleveland.com's Paul Hoynes, who was inducted into the Hall of Fame over the weekend.
3: Hey, Hoynesy, great job, buddy. Well-deserved. Glad to see Paul get the recognition he deserved.
5: And the Brewers had fireballer Jacob Mizrowski strike out the first 7 Colorado Rockies that he faced yesterday as they knocked off the Rocks 11-2. I'm sorry. He threw 5 innings. If they wanted him to, he could have had 21 strikeouts in that game.
4: Yeah. I mean, I think he struck out 11 of the first 12, I think I saw.
5: That is, Chris,
4: ridiculous.
5: Dee Podesta sitting over there in Colorado is doing some of his best work, Chris.
4: I also saw he threw like 60 pitches over 100 miles an hour in that game. Like insane things going on.
5: Tom, we got to go see this guy throw live. This is like Nolan Ryan 2.0.
3: Did they come here?
5: I think they already did. Yeah.
3: But, and we didn't see him.
5: Well, we have tickets, you know, in Milwaukee. We're the home of the Brewers. They'll set up a whole suite for us if we want to go there, you know. It'd be nice.
3: Next.
5: Meanwhile, Riz, we go to the NBA where the Cavs had to watch Philadelphia fans celebrate getting LeBron all weekend long, but have no fear, guys. Mario Hezonja is here. The former top 5 NBA draft pick is heading from Europe and Real Madrid to be a rotation player in Cleveland. He last played in the NBA in 2019-2020. Riz, what do you make of this, I guess, as the Cavs' backup plan for LeBron? It's Hezonja.
3: Well, hang on, Chris. Why don't you play the highlight that you dug up of Super Mario?
7: 10 seconds remaining. Knicks lead by 1. LeBron with 5 seconds, driving on Hezonja. Hezonja with the block! And the Knicks on a 13-1 run come back and defeat the Lakers. 124-123. Mario Hezonja returning after this in the last 12. Attempt by LeBron James.
3: Good work, man.
4: Thank you.
3: I don't know where in the world you found that kid.
4: That is my job.
3: God.
4: We get a guy, I get a highlight.
3: Wow, Chris.
4: I mean, I didn't have to worry about spending time finding guards' highlights for the weekend, so I had a little free time.
5: Chris, how long did it take to find one Mario Hezonja highlight?
4: Took a bit, but I found it.
3: Oh, hold on, though. That might be Mario's only highlight.
4: Also, to have it against LeBron. Right?
3: Yeah.
4: I mean, that's
3: pretty nice.
5: You know, who needs
4: LeBron? We got Mario.
8: We also had a voicemailer call in, cut 26, Riz. Very excited about Mario Hezonja.
9: What? It's okay, Cavs fans. Everything is fine. Nothing is here, dude, because

0: I didn't know.
1: That's pretty good. I'm not
2: so
1: gonna lie.
2: My Super Mario then was right on, right?
1: Yes.
2: Obviously.
1: Yeah.
2: Right?
3: You used to play that right with your kid. You knew the it's a different generation, but Chris and I, that was our hot
1: jam. Oh my gosh, that was So what are we gonna see more of this year? Guys dressed up as monks during Browns games, or people dressed up as Mario during Cavs games?
2: I just saw a guy walk in here with a Monk Man outfit on. He freaked everybody out. But
3: is the Monk Man the same Monk Man, or do we have multiple Monk Men?
1: No, it's the same guy.
2: That's Monk. Yeah. I hope you're doing all right, Monk. He was going through some health stuff. But
1: I mean, we didn't even have a chance to talk to him. He came in, said hello. And
3: What is that? He comes in here, he wades through the room,
1: and
3: then he turns
1: out
3: and just walks right back out. To Berea we go, where the Browns are set to open training camp a little later this week. Boy, was there some drama over the weekend involving wide receiver Jerry Jeudy. A video on TikTok appeared to show him flashing four fingers on a live stream when he was asked who he wanted his quarterback to be. But the video, Riz, also appears to have been edited. Jeudy later pushed back against the idea that he'd prefer Watson to play over Shador. Tone, what do you understand with this bizarre Jerry Jeudy scenario?
2: Well, first of all, it's not bizarre. This is what happens when you have a quarterback competition. Guys pick sides. I've never been a fan of that. If you're a teammate, I joked earlier, Aaron, if somebody asked me, who do you like better, Aaron or Chris? I'm not going to say Aaron or Chris, okay? I'm going to say I like both of my teammates. It's not a place for you. Although, Jeudy was very frustrated because Shador took a while to get rid of the ball last year, which I totally understand. I want you to know this, guys, that if you polled the Browns and anonymously and asked them who would they want to start, it's the veteran. Everybody would want the veteran guy, not Shador. Not a guy who's learning, not a guy who's saying, Monk Man can't say it, but I'm sure he would prefer the veteran quarterback. The veteran in this case happens to be a guy who's not had a lot of success here, and it's kind of tough for a lot of people to stomach. But I guarantee you, if you polled the team, they'd say they'd prefer the veteran quarterback to start. I don't think that's earth-shattering news. And I just wonder, what on earth? I hope somebody asks Monk Man Wednesday, what does Shador have to do to win this job? Because I mean, outside of injury, I don't see how he's going to overtake Deshaun.
3: Well, we'll talk to Grossi in a sec, but his belief is that not only does Shador have to have a great camp, but that Watson has to fall back to the pack, whether that's because of an injury or because he plays so poorly. So it's strange, because to me, on the one hand, it felt like this was close at the end of the OTAs, but now nothing's happened, but somehow Watson has taken a big lead again. Do you have that sense?
2: I don't know. I don't think it's a big lead. I think the coach said that he hadn't decided yet, so I don't think it's a big lead at all. I think it's close. I firmly believe Watson's in the driver's seat. We'll talk to Tony about it coming up next.
3: Meanwhile, Tony, a familiar name in the news this morning. North Carolina football just a few minutes ago placing general manager Michael Lombardi, a top aide to head coach Bill Belichick, on administrative leave. UNC making the announcement this morning. Lombardi is effective immediately, but did not disclose any other details. The Tar Heels set to open their second season under Belichick August 29th against TCU. That game is in Dublin, Ireland, but as we know, Lombardi, close confidant to Belichick throughout so much of his career. It's a surprising story, Riz, that we'll have to keep an eye on.
2: Okay, keep an eye on it. Next. I mean, what do you want me to say? I can't comment. I don't know what's going on. I don't know why they placed him on paid leave, which I don't know what kind of message that is. I hope Michael's okay. I hope it's not a medical issue. You're assuming what?
3: I'm assuming
2: the worst. That's why you did the story.
3: No, I'm.
2: Yeah, you did so that Grossi could laugh. So you guys, you think it's funny. I hope the guy's okay. Next.
3: No, I hope he's okay too.
2: Sorry.
3: That's it. Those are this morning's headlines.
2: All right, we're live at Doc Mickley's. I was trying to get Doc Mickley here. Aaron, explain to everybody why we're here. With the Doc and the Beachwood Dental. 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
3: Well, first of all, Dr. Mickley is going to be sponsoring this fall, expanding the partnership to sponsor the Daily Grossi and Chris, you guys on the Postman show. And because we're here today, okay, you get to choose one of these exclusive offers if you are a potential new patient. 50% off a new patient exam and x-rays, or if you want to do in-office whitening, he'll offer 50% off of that. So if you haven't been to the dentist in a while, today is the perfect day for you to make an appointment and get in here. We're on 271 and Chagrin Boulevard in the Beachwood Dental Building. There's a big sign on the outside of it. You can enter off of, what is this street right here called? Orange Place, I think it's called, where you're heading down towards Pinecrest. Yeah. You drop into the parking lot.
2: We're right next to the Porsche dealer.
3: Yeah.
2: Right, that you see on 271, right before you get off at Chagrin.
3: Yeah, and people say to me all the time, actually, Riz, they go, you know, it's funny, I don't hear a lot of dentist's offices advertising because it's such a hyper-local thing. 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
2: Do what the Monk Man did. 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Come see the place. 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I've got my teeth straightened. I'm going to get my teeth whitened. I don't want to get them too white.
3: No, Riz, you just value.
2: I don't want the fake white.
3: You know, you want to, and you're going to, because you take care of them, have your teeth for the rest of your life, you know, which you should.
2: 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Great deals coming here from Beachwood Dental. All right, Tony is coming up. Tony Grossi's next. Stay with us.
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0: 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You know what? 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That's Universal Windows Direct. I love them. I have them. I swear by them. 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I know windows are a big decision, but you can procrastinate this all you want. You're going to eventually have to get the windows. When you bought your house...
1: Riz, it was the best decision I've made for my house.
0: Yeah, but
1: no
0: I'm
1: doubt.
0: Just saying, when you bought your house, you realized you were going to have to get new windows.
1: Yeah. Right. Yeah, I told the story that during the first couple of winters there, there was frost inside the windows.
2: Jeez. Yeah. I procrastinated, Riz.
0: Yeah,
2: you called
0: that's
2: me out
0: what
2: on
0: you
2: it,
0: do.
2: And now we got the new windows, and it's a big
0: you're a procrastinator.
2: Difference maker.
0: Tony Grossi is here at Beachwood Dental. You are now a happy customer here as well,
3: geez,
0: Tony.
3: My whole family. In fact, my daughter has an appointment here this morning.
0: Very
3: so
0: nice.
3: So we killed two birds with one stone.
0: Very nice. Tony, you wrote about the Browns' top 10 players. I'm glad you didn't list them all this year.
3: I struggled to get to 10.
0: Yeah, and Tony, let me also say, I'm glad you didn't do the rookies, because we just explained to everybody.
3: How do you fit them in? You know, I mean, like I wrote, you'd expect at least the top four to be on this list next year. They'll be among the top 10 players next year, and they may very well be this year, but where do you put Spencer Fano? He hasn't played it down.
0: Sure.
3: So one thing I want to make, it's kind of a sobering list, I think. Much like when we finally get to the final roster, you know, after 8 weeks of training camp, and then, oh, that's the 53? Where are the stars?
0: Yeah.
3: And I think that was prevalent in this list, and that's kind of the purpose of it, to show where they're at. These are their 10 best players, at least in my opinion. Six of them, the top six, are defensive players.
0: All right, Tony, that's the first thing I noticed, was all the way down the line, it was all defense, and the league is all offense, and that's not a good mix. And it explains why you've won eight games in the past 2 years.
3: That's right, and it also explains why no one's taken this team nationally seriously as a playoff
0: Correct.
3: Threat.
0: Correct.

0: Cornerback Denzel Ward and Jared Verse were 1A and 1B.
1: Yeah. I mean, there's a good argument that Jared Verse might be the best player on the team, but I deferred to Ward because of his history with the team. He's done it consistently for the last 3, 4, 5 years. But this time next year, people might be saying, well, Verse is clearly the best player on the team.
0: You're listening to 850 ESPN, Cleveland WKNR, Cleveland, the Good Karma brand station. Tony Grossi is our guest. Tony, it was always Myles Garrett. There was no,
1: no dispute.
0: Everybody else. So, you know, the new mantle is, what do you think the future is for Ward? Because he's a name that you've brought up and others have brought up that if things go sideways and they're really going to go all in on this draft next year, at least at quarterback, that they would have to trade Denzel Ward. So what do you think the plan is for him going forward?
1: Well, I think he's definitely one of the leaders on the team this year. Now, the next checkpoint would be trade deadline around November, first week of November. Let's see what the Browns' record is. Let's see if there's a cornerback on a Super Bowl contender that goes down and they come calling. He'll be 30 years old in April, and the same reasons you traded Myles Garrett, you can apply to Denzel Ward. Mm. His timeline does not line up with the rest of the team.
0: Okay, what would they get for him, T?
1: It depends how desperate a team is. I think you'd love to get a one, because first of all, you're going to trade him to a Super Bowl contender, which means you're in the 28, 29, 30. So you'd love to get a one. It's almost like a high two. I don't know. I that would be my goal, to get the one.
2: Tony, what do you think Denzel wants?
1: Well, Denzel's only comment so far was that he is, was it the softball charity softball game, where he has a perfect attitude. He says, I don't want to be traded. I want to play here. But if I do,
0: what are you gonna do?
1: I'll play great for the next team, you know? So that's the right attitude. He, unlike Myles Garrett, the losing hasn't weighed on him as much. He wants to turn it around here, and perhaps he finishes his career here. I just think he's the best trade chip that Andrew Berry has if he needs to get more for that draft.
0: How much longer is his deal? This year, next year?
1: I think at least 2 more years, yes.
0: Okay, is there any way they would redo his deal?
1: Sure, there's a way if you commit to him, but that's a big financial commitment. You know, his last deal was $100 million. For 5 years, he's not taking a pay cut, because if he became available, he'd get that.
2: Deal runs through this year and next year.
1: Okay.
2: So two more years.
0: Okay. You have Carson Schwestinger, 3. Tone, he wrote it, but you're like, he came out of nowhere.
1: He really
0: Tony.
1: Did.
0: We did. No one knew how good this kid was going to be.
1: Well, how much energy and time do we put in talking about the draft?
0: Yeah.
1: His name never came up. I mean, part of it's my fault. I just never considered him.
0: Right.
1: And when they picked him, I think collectively everybody said, what? Yeah. Inside linebacker? Andrew Berry from UCLA? One-year starter at UCLA? He was the special teams for 3 years. And he's the defensive player, rookie of the year. And he's really the focal point of the defensive team that's going to be the next Browns playoff team.
0: Tony, Grant Delp at 4.
1: That's pretty high.
0: I thought so.
1: Who would be fourth with you guys? After 3, it becomes tough how to rank them.
0: If you take the rookies out, maybe.
2: I mean, Judkins on offense, there's no linemen.
0: Well, folks, what Tony is saying is that it wasn't easy to come up with
1: these are
0: great players for the Browns.
1: First of all, you got a lot of rookies from last year. You got 1 year to go on.
0: Right.
1: And they were all good years.
0: Okay, so Delpit at 4. Then you had Tyson Campbell, who, Tony,
1: I think that was
0: a great move, right?
1: Absolutely.
0: Last year.
1: One of Berry's best trades, essentially even up for Greg Newsom. There was a swap of late picks. Big guy, they like big corners. He's a big corner. Had an impact immediately and will be better now having gone through a training camp with this team.
0: Okay, which you also pointed out that he's going to make a lot more money
1: next year.
0: Yeah. He's got a great contract for this year. Campbell gets more expensive after this season. At salary only $1.6 million.
1: Yeah, because they got a lot of big bonus cash.
0: Big bonus cash, but he goes to $15 million next year. And his cap number goes to $18 million in 2027.
1: That's pretty hefty. So either he gets a redo, a reconstructed contract, or he's got to pay it up. You want a guy who's threatening to lead the league in interceptions getting paid that much money.
0: I agree.
1: He's one of the best cornerbacks in the league. Denzel Ward is always overlooked, and Campbell's like the next echelon of being overlooked.
0: Okay, you've got Malik Collins, who had a great year last year. He is 31. Tone, why the pup? Should I be worried that he's on the pup?
1: Well, he had he tore his quad muscle, which is a major injury.
0: In December.
1: Yeah, and he still hasn't been cleared to practice. We'll find out this week whether there's a timetable that sees him on the field or he opens the season on PUP, which means you missed the first four games.
0: Yeah, that was an unfortunate injury because he was really having a great year. All right, now you got Jerry Jeudy at number seven. I realize this will be controversial.
1: Absolutely.
0: Tone, what did you make of Jeudy flashing the four when they asked him which quarterback?
1: Was it altered? Do we know if that thing was altered?
2: Yeah, it looked like the video had been edited. But also, I always assumed that Jeudy was a Watson guy and would prefer to have the veteran quarterback play. Riz, as you said.
0: Screaming at Shador last year during a game.
2: Also, the way he played last year when Shador was in there. I mean, to me, this is less about a viral video and more about what I see every other day.
0: If I take away the past off-the-field stuff and on-the-field stuff, okay? And you just look at it from second-year Sanders or the team, most of the teammates would want the veteran guy to start. Mm-hmm. In Minnesota, I'm sure they want,
3: Kyler Murray.
0: Kyler Murray to start. In Atlanta, I'm sure they want Tua to start.
1: I remember when Ben Roethlisberger took over as a rookie, there were a couple veterans who were quoted as saying, this is not good.
0: Yeah, right.
1: So, I mean, there's that natural thing. I'm a Jeudy defender, so I'm not going to pick it. This is saying he's picking sides or he's a problem. I don't think he's a problem player. He did show some – he had a bad year, no doubt. I mean, he's had 23 drops over the last two seasons.
0: Jeez.
1: According to ProReference.com. That's way too many, okay, for a guy who scores three touchdowns a year.
0: Wow.
1: I always say Concepcion's got these – drops in his history, but he scores 8, 9, 10 touchdowns in college. So that's negative. I'm not blind to that. I just think he is still, right now, the best receiver on the team. He may be surpassed by these two rookies, and he may be trade bait.
0: Okay, that's where I was going. Is there a world where Jerry, let's say Concepcion and your boy, Denzel Boston, ball out. Yep. Is there a world where then Jeudy would become available?
1: Yeah, I mean,
0: who's got a pretty friendly contract for
1: right
0: a receiver.
1: Now? Yeah, that could happen as soon as the end of training camp. If there is an injury to a one or two receiver, then we go to trade deadline November 10th. If the Browns, if these two rookies and Isaiah Bond are legit right off the bat, he becomes a surplus. So the best thing for the Browns and Jeudy, for that matter, is for him to have a really good first half of the year. Every player wants to play for a contender. He's not stupid. He sees what's happening here. It's gross.
0: Sure.
1: Now, in his defense, I will point out, he's played with 7 quarterbacks in 2 years.
0: Wow.
1: I mean, all these guys have, right?
0: Wow.
1: And that gets a little frustrating to a receiver.
2: Yeah, no doubt. But, Tony, I also thought there were some attitude issues.
1: Yeah.
2: So why do you defend him from that?
1: I feel his pain. I feel his frustration. I see him from the press box view that we have open a lot and not getting the ball. And then the drops are frustrating to anybody, to even one of his supporters like me. I mean, you got to catch the ball when you finally do get it. But I saw what he did the year before in that stretch with Flacco and Jameis Winston. I'm sorry. And I think he's a really good receiver that just needs to have confidence in whoever his quarterback is.
0: And some continuity.
1: Yes.
0: Yeah,
1: and how about the same guy
0: for 1 year?
1: Yeah.
0: You know?
1: I mean, I don't think Jeudy disliked Shador. It was just frustrating for him. You know, I mean, at practice we saw a defensive player said, throw the ball. And if you're the receiver, you're saying the same thing. Throw the ball. I'm open, you know?
0: And then really quickly, going down this list, Jeudy 7, you got Fannin 8. You could have swapped those out.
1: Yeah.
0: You got Mason Graham 9. Not great numbers, but coaches think he played well. And Quinshon number 10. So, Tony, that's 1, 2, 3, three.
3: I think four offensive players. Yeah.
0: No, four.
1: No, three of the last four off in the rankings are offensive. Yeah. Seven defensive players.
0: But you've got four of the top ten as second year players. So
1: yeah.
0: That draft was you explained. You expect next year's
1: another,
0: list
1: those top four picks
0: to be hopefully Denzel Boston, Spencer Fano, the ones that are rookies
1: Concepcion,
0: right now.
1: Emmanuel McNeil Warren. Those four players should get enough. Make so much impact this year that they'll be regarded in that top 10 next year, which means somebody's fallen out. Malik Collins, you know, the older guys, it could be a trade we talked about.
0: Yeah.
1: But you can see with the whole exercise is to point out how far away this team is. You know, most teams, if you went and listened to their top 10, their quarterback would be somewhere in the top 10.
0: Go to the Ravens, Lamar Jackson, probably the best player on their team.
1: So I think this illustrated the. It's a little sobering where this team is right now. But there's that other point. Top fourth overall in players under 25.
0: Yeah.
1: So it is about the future. But at the same time, you got to develop these guys in the present.
0: Tony, the other thing is, in just in the nick of time, Andrew Berry had these two drafts. Because we're all gearing up for the 2029 season, Tony, that everybody... When you said Denzel Ward and Myles Garrett weren't on the same arc, career arc, as what the Browns want to be in 2029, that goes for Deshaun Watson at quarterback this year. And, you know, the two drafts are really going to hell. You needed these drafts really badly, right?
1: I mean, that's the source of hope and encouragement and optimism right there. We talked about the hole this team dug for itself. The only way you dig out of it is collect as many good young players as you can. And the quarterback, which we'll see.
2: Yeah, Tony, I think also the defensive players were helped by your guy, Jim Schwartz, you know, coaching and developing. Do you think that there might be more offensive players on the list next year because Monken does a better hands-on job of coaching the offense?
1: For sure. That was the whole point of making the coaching change. We need to get this offense up to speed here. And Kevin Stefanski's had two bad years in a row.
0: Yeah.
1: So there's no doubt that's part of it. Now, when I look back at this list, none of these new offensive linemen are on it. Mm. You know, Elton Jenkins was a two-time Pro Bowler in Green Bay, and I question that. Where does he belong on this list? It's just tough for me to incorporate him.
2: Guys play.
1: I know. Whereas we know Jared Verse, who we haven't seen play, is legit. It's tough to put a offensive lineman on that list that we haven't seen. Like
0: Titus Howard. Yeah. Tevin Jenkins,
1: Zion Johnson.
0: Yeah. DeJuan Jones, KT Levins.
1: Yeah, no, they don't belong on it.
0: No. Tony, let's talk.
1: I almost put Andre Schmidt on there, by the way.
0: Oh, okay, but our kicker. You like that? He's good. He could have been
1: saved
0: number 10.
1: Andrew's job.
0: Yeah, right. But make sure he's still good this year like he was last year.
1: We'll see.
0: Tony, I brought up Coach Monken today. Like, everybody's talking about the quarterbacks. Offensive line is going to be an issue thing. I think defense is going to be an issue because, you know, you lost Schwartz and, you know, you lost Myles Garrett. And I'm sorry, that's going to hurt at some point.
1: For sure.
0: But the coach himself, you know, that was the first move that the Browns made this year was they went and got Todd Monken. Number one, what do you want to see him do as far as the quarterback competition goes? Don't you think he needs to be swift and decisive in this? Like, I hope he doesn't drag this thing out past the preseason games. Yeah. What are you expecting?
1: You know, that depends on both those guys. I mean, I share his sentiment that it would be hard to pick a clear-cut winner based on what we saw in minicamp and OTAs. All right? One of them has to do something that the team can see deserves to be the number one. Now, everyone like me are expecting Watson's veteran experience to take over at some point. But we got to see it in the first 2 weeks of camp for him to make a quick enough decision. I still think that there won't be a decision until after that first preseason game. And I
0: was just going to say, when do you think is the ideal time to have that
1: after
0: decision
1: after that
0: made?
1: Game and then heading into the Buffalo practice week.
0: So we only have one joint practice this year.
1: One day.
0: It's Thursday,
1: yeah.
0: One day.
1: Yeah.
0: but you want to have your starting quarterback work with your starting offense that week.
1: Yeah. So that gives, you know, a few padded practices and a partial preseason game.
0: And the last preseason game, hopefully. Well,
1: the last preseason game will be a lot of starters,
0: right.
1: I would think.
0: Right.
1: And the same holds true of the offensive line. They've got to get the five guys together who they think are going to be the starting and then put him with the starting quarterback and then go from there. And that 2 weeks, I think that can happen.
0: Okay. The other job for Todd Monken is to revive a pretty bad offense from last year. Tony, I'm going to start with the penalties,
1: ooh,
0: which last year were out of control. As Aaron brought this up earlier in the last hour, you were behind the sticks 20% of the time, for
1: no
0: God's
1: quarterback
0: sakes.
1: Can win like that.
0: And no one can.
1: First and so, 15, so, second
0: so
1: and 15.
0: How big is it for him to take care of that right away? And were there officials at these OTAs?
1: Oh, yeah, there were more than I recall, more days than I can recall. OTAs and minicamp there always is. One thing, at the end of the last day of minicamp, out of the clear blue, the starting offensive line, which was not in, they were on the field, but not lining up. The second team was on the field. All of a sudden, the starting offensive line jogged a lap around the practice field. Hmm. I mean, it was like a walk, but you know, it wasn't.
0: No one was
1: Alex
0: sprinting.
1: Beck.
0: Yeah, no sprinting.
1: Right.
0: Yeah.
1: So I found that odd, and I asked the coach about it. Then I asked. He goes, I don't know what that was about. Ask
0: Coach Warhop.
1: Well, I asked Monken. Then I asked Warhop, and he said they did that on their own. I said, well, you know, was it because of a false start or a penalty? He goes, no, that will start in training camp.
0: Okay.
1: So we might see some laps, just like Mangini used to do, you know, for pre-snap penalties.
0: Tony, I'm not against it. All I know is you can't. You know, that's one of the things that I was concerned about that needed to change. The other one, Tone, is Judkins, you say he's 100%. I don't like when the rookie running backs get hurt in their rookie year. And I understand.
1: Oh, sure.
0: I understand it's running back is a tough spot. But what would be a good year for Judkins? He only had, as you pointed out, 100-yard mm-hmm. game last year, but he did miss significant time. Is he a guy that can rush for 1,000 yards?
1: Yeah.
0: And then is Monken, like, if I remember Monken getting away from the running game a couple of times.
1: Postseason.
0: In the postseason.
3: Well, think of how many times we talked about them blowing fourth quarter leads.
0: Where is Henry?
3: Right.
0: Where is
3: right.
0: where is Grind Henry? Should I be concerned about Monkman doing that?
1: Well, hopefully he's learned from that because he got a lot of criticism in Baltimore. And that was 2 years ago, I think.
2: Yeah. And they had that AFC Championship game at home that they totally blew. I mean, they had
1: horrible.
2: Some breaks go against them, but they scored 10 points.
0: Oh,
3: bummer.
0: Wow, that's really tough. Can I watch it again on NFL Network?
1: Yeah.
0: I'm sorry, go ahead.
1: Keep in mind, Judkins did not have a training camp last year, right?
0: He
1: had a legal problem.
0: Right.
1: So they kind of paced him through this spring season, although he was cleared and he practiced, but he wasn't on the field much, but he was working out. So to have him ready for the start of training camp. So he looks great. He does a lot of work. We've seen video of him running the hills like Jerry Rice used to do and other famous Hall of Famers. I expect 1,200 yards out of him would be a good year. Not 1,000, but 1,200.
0: Michael Burton, the fullback, going to make this team?
1: It's no lock. He's the only legit fullback. They have to decide, is he better than a fourth tight end or something like that? And Monken likes that. He ran a lot of two-back stuff in Baltimore, don't forget.
0: Okay,
1: they had that 310-pound fullback there.
2: Okay. His quarterback was a back also.
1: Yeah, so they had like a wishbone almost.
0: Rocket Sanders is back.
1: Yeah.
0: Okay, and will
1: like
0: be used as a secondary guy. But, Tone, what about Dylan Sampson? You and I were a little bummed last year that they gave him the ball. Like, they tried to run in between the tackles, and it didn't look good.
1: He was like the backup to Judkins. So when Judkins needed a breather, he was the lone back. I think Rocket Sanders fits that better. I think Sampson will evolve into a third down back.
0: Okay.
1: He was the main guy at Tennessee. I think he was the offensive player of the year at
3: the SEC. Yeah.
1: But I don't see that type of back as an NFL back.
0: He did take one to the hizzy, though, last year, did he not?
1: With a pass, I think, wasn't it?
2: Yes.
1: I think so. The Vegas game, wasn't it?
2: Yeah, that sort of iced the Vegas game. Yeah.
1: So, I mean, he's very explosive, but you got not running through the tackles. And, you know, Monken's running game is mostly based inside now. That's why he loves Judkins. Mm. Judkins can break into the secondary. I don't think Sampson can, unless he goes around the other edge.
0: Wide receiver wise, what are my three? What am I lining up with against Jacksonville?
1: Well, right now it would be Judy for sure.
0: Right.
1: I think Bonds in that, and the third guy is either Boston or Concepcion.
0: Not both to start.
1: But I guess they can interchange them, but
0: they like Bond. Bond is part of their
1: Bond. Bond is another guy that didn't have a training camp last year.
0: Right.
1: He's got something none of them have. He's the fastest receiver on the roster. So if you got that kind of speed, you get him the ball.
0: Yeah.
1: So
0: yeah.
1: I think he'll be more impactful right off the bat this year.
0: Will the Browns be 50-50 run pass? Will the Browns be – I know hopefully he's going to do what he needs to do to win games.
1: Yeah.
0: That's number one.
1: Yeah.
0: But in the end, after 17, what do you think they'll be?
1: Well,
0: more of a run team?
1: You know, a lot of that run-pass ratio depends on you getting a lead. You got a 10-point lead in the fourth quarter.
0: Tony,
1: run the ball.
0: We don't play with leads.
1: I know. That's why they can't run the ball. You know, that's why there's 68% pass. I think it'll be like 60-40, ideally. You can't. The days of just handing off are gone. But I think if they get leads... We're expecting lead.
0: Tony,
1: let's crawl before we walk, right?
0: Okay,
1: let's get a lead.
0: Okay, but like the other teams like can pass like really well, and we weren't able to do that. Like, am I going to be able to? You know, is somebody going to have a 350-yard bleeping game at quarterback for this team or what?
1: I don't see that this year. I don't. But that doesn't mean
2: you're saying not even
1: capable.
2: Once.
1: Shadur came close in the Tennessee game. It was in a losing cause, but he was over 300. I mean, Watson hasn't had a 300-yard game in 4 years.
2: Is part of the reason why the passing numbers the last couple of years have been so terrible, I'm going to put that at Kevin's feet to some degree. Nobody loved a four-yard pass quite like Kevin Stefanski. And loved three tight ends and Fack with Austin Hooper.
0: Oh.
2: Some of that, I think, was the design of the offense, Tony. In order to have a 300-yard passing game, you have to attempt passes that might be able to get you to that number.
0: Yeah, so that's what I'm talking about. Like, it's almost like you see the other teams. They're in the Premier League, and we're in the Champions League.
1: Think about it. He went vertical when Baker was in his prime with the Browns, with Jameis Winston, with Flacco. A lot of it has to do with the quarterback situation
2: the last two years. Shadur, all of a sudden, you started attempting some throws down the field.
1: Yeah,
2: you
1: which hit he a, is comfortable doing.
2: You hit a couple of them, and all of a sudden, it didn't seem so hard to score.
1: Yeah, we don't know what this offense is going to look like with Monken, but I think it's going to be noticeably better. Okay, not only...
0: Man, that is music to my ears.
1: Yeah, I do. I have no concerns that, we got a crappy...
0: I've had to watch the Guardians offense all summer long, okay? So I'm hoping maybe this year the Browns will be able to score the damn ball.
1: Yeah. I mean, with the influx of these rookies, we've talked about it before, this offensive line has to protect, and then he's got all the elements he needs to score points.
2: Riz, I'm telling you, the Jacksonville Jaguars are going to say... The way this offense would beat us is Quinshon Judkins. We're going to put nine guys in the box, and whoever's playing quarterback is going to
0: have to
2: go out
0: throw
2: and beat
0: the ball.
2: Us. And that's how they're going to play the Browns until the quarterback proves that he can make a couple of plays.
1: Okay.
2: He doesn't have to be Superman, but the opportunity, I think, to make those plays is going to be there based on the way this offense is perceived, Tony.
1: But as you see this roster top 10, I mean, the offensive personnel hasn't been there.
0: Yeah.
1: I mean, that's why you only got three guys that, that are your top 10 players right now.
0: Yeah. All right, T, tomorrow we'll go over surprise cuts or guys on the bubble, guys that need to have a good training camp in order to survive. And then explain to everybody, Wednesday is your guy's first day out there.
1: Yes.
0: Right? What time is, when is Monkman practicing?
1: All his practices, I think, are, 12 o'clock? I think that's right.
0: What is it, Nick?
4: Yeah, it's 1:15.
1: 1:15. Thank you.
0: 1:15.
1: 1:15, and then that's pretty consistent throughout camp. And then we talked to coach and players afterwards. Okay. And the first practice open to the public isn't until
2: Friday. Yeah.
1: So
0: Friday.
1: And again, listen, you don't want to be out there anyway until they put pads on, because it'll look like a mini camp practice for the first four
0: practices. I was just going to say, so pads don't come on until when?
1: The fifth practice, so it might be Tuesday, Monday or Tuesday.
0: Okay.
4: 12 o'clock is availabilities for the players.
0: 12 o'clock is availability for the players. Okay.
1: Okay.
0: Okay. Thanks, T.
1: All right.
0: Get your teeth cleaned? No, you're good.
1: No, but I did it a couple weeks ago. Yeah. This is not your normal dental office.
0: Yeah.
1: Where else do you have a remote while you're getting your teeth cleaned? Right?
0: It's luxurious here. That's the way I describe it.
1: Fabulous.
0: Ladies and gentlemen, there he is. He is the one, the only general of the Hundred Years' War. 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
3: Hey, we're live at Beachwood Dental, Doc Mickley. We're going to have mine here momentarily. Time now to go to the Northfield Park Racino Hotline, standing by. I'm hoping that he's going to go play golf at some point this week. Brian Winter is joining us from ESPN. Good morning, Wendy. How are you, sir?
4: Good morning, Riz.
3: Brian, let me ask you this. I'm not surprised. We talked on Thursday, and you said nobody knows, and sure enough, nobody knew. LeBron chose Philadelphia, which surprised a lot of people. Number one, do you believe him that he didn't have his mind made up until very late in this process? And two, do you think he changed his mind at some point after all these Cleveland rumors and other places were taking place?
4: I don't know when he made up his mind. I'm not inside his head, but it took 25 days. And on day one, when he announced he was not coming back to the Lakers, Jaylen Brown was not a 76er. So it was very hard to say that this was planned out for some period of time. Okay. And I'm going to tell you, I wasn't like it a huge percentage, but I thought he was leaning towards the Heat. And Pat Riley was talking last week, the couple of interviews that he did, I think Pat felt like there was momentum in that direction. I'm guessing there. No one told me that, but I'm guessing based on the way Pat was talking, what he was willing to reveal. So that's, I do feel like he was seriously considering Miami. I think Miami, Cleveland, and Philadelphia, based on his statement, seemed like they were the final three. Only he knows how close it was. When he said that family was not a serious consideration, that's a strike against the Cavs. Let's just be honest. It's a strike against the Cavs. And, when he said that he feels like the team could win the championship this year, he's essentially saying that he thinks Philly can win it over the Cavs. That's a strike against the Cavs. And I think strike three, and I don't know this. This is my analysis. I want to be clear.
3: Yes.
4: But the fact that, that Darius Garland was no longer on the Cavs and they didn't have that clutch connection, whereas Tyrese Maxey, is on the Sixers and there's that clutch connection, I think it played a role. I don't think it was the most important factor, but I think all of those factors combined to have him choose not the Cavs.
3: Brian, if the Cavs get Jaylen Brown, if they trade Evan Mobley, is LeBron in Cleveland?
4: Maybe. Like I said, I think all of those factors played into it. Only he knows which played more into it. I don't have it may not be a bad decision to not trade for Jaylen Brown. It may be a better decision to have Evan Mobley. Considering Darius Garland openly admitted that he was still hurt on that toe, it was probably a good decision to have James Harden instead of him last year. Like, you can't look at those decisions in a vacuum and say those decisions were LeBron James decisions, because they weren't made directly with LeBron in mind. So do I think the Cavs could have improved their hand?
3: Yeah.
4: Yes.
3: Yeah.
4: Yes, I do. Do I think that the Cavs improving their hand would have been put them in better position to win long term? Mm-hmm. I don't know. What I would say about this entire summer is that the Cavs' investment in Evan Mobley is enormous, remains enormous, and that will be the referendum on this moment in time, whether the continued belief in Evan Mobley ends up paying off or not.
5: Brian Winhurst is with us. Wendy, the perception, I think, from Cavs fans is that they were sitting on their hands and expected LeBron to come. The ire they feel for Kobe Altman, do you think it's fair or unfair?
4: I think when you lose the conference finals 4-0, and it's very clear that your team isn't good enough, and then there's only subtractions from the roster, I think even if LeBron wasn't involved in this summer, it would be a little bit, there would be restlessness, right, from the fans. And I think I said right at the end of the season, it was a complicated

0: complicated season to evaluate because they achieved very high level that they hadn't achieved in decades. And at the same time, they're 8-10 in the playoffs. They're very clearly a flawed team. So if you have a flawed team that is heavily invested and you don't, you know, make action to try to improve it, it can be very frustrating. I feel that frustration. It's just very hard to isolate. I get the frustration and the anger, but I can't tell you with a straight face that if they had traded for Jaylen Brown, that LeBron would be there.
1: Right.
0: I don't think that's fair to say. And so I if you want to be upset at Kobe, that's fine. There's reasons to be, but I think it's being way too reductive and reactionary to put it that simply.
1: Brian, they went and signed Super Mario, we're calling him now, in Cleveland, just so you know. Are the Cavs done making moves? Like, what is next for them? That I know they had to get some kind of wing. I think this is an if-come signing, but are they done? What are some of their options right now? Or are they just going to run this thing back from last season?
0: They have a couple of choices to make. So first off, I really don't have a great feel for what Harden is intending to sign for. I've tried to figure it out for a few months now, and I don't have a great feel for it. And that is a big question. So I can spend some time here breaking down the actual numbers, but I don't think that's what you want. You want to know the red meat. Are they going to go out and get a difference-making player? They are not done, absolutely not done. They have to do the business with Harden, and then they have another roster spot they need to fill beyond that. And I do not believe that signing Hezonja, who I can talk about if you want. I don't feel like you want me to talk about him, though. I think you want me to talk about Jonathan Kuminga.
1: Yes, that's where we're going next. But go ahead. Yeah.
0: The Cavs can still acquire him.
1: Okay.
0: There are several different pathways that they can acquire him. However, I think it is unlikely that a sign and trade with Atlanta happens for various reasons that if you want me to, I can go into the weeds on.
1: No, but Brian, wouldn't salary though be an issue? I mean, he wants to get paid. He
0: naturally
1: turned down a deal from the Hawks,
0: right?
1: You know, like, can
0: no,
1: the Cavs
0: he didn't turn down a deal
1: him?
0: From the Hawks. He turned down a deal to go to the Lakers.
1: Yeah, to the Lakers. My bad.
0: Yeah. My thing is this, they have been in talks to trade Dennis Schroeder. And the talks that I've heard about would not be to totally offload his salary. Maybe they have a place to totally offload his salary, but the talks that that I've heard them have would get another player who makes less money. That would create a little bit more airspace for them to sign Harden and then be able to use their $6 million taxpayer mid-level. I know, again, that's not exciting, but that's the reality.
1: Yeah.
0: And what you're hoping is that you can get a player with that $6 million that can be a positive addition. I think it's unlikely you're getting Kuminga for that. I think if you're getting Kuminga, you're probably going to have to trade Max Strus one way or another. I personally would not trade Max Strus. I think Max Strus is the type of, you know, 3-and-D player that, I mean, he's not a great defensive player. I agree. Yeah. He's not going to shut anybody down, but he's a hard worker who is in the right places, who works, who gives great effort. I would want him on my team. I would not want to trade Jonathan Kuminga. I'm sorry, Max Strus. Okay. And frankly, I don't see the clean pathway to trade Strus for Kuminga. If you told me that could be happening and you gave me the 4-point plan, I would say, okay, I guess. I question that, but Kuminga is a higher talented player than Strus, and if you could do it that way, go ahead. Mm-hmm. But I don't see the clear pathway to that.
1: Brian, I know they're handing the 76ers the title already on many shows, on our airwaves, I might add. But how good do you think that team can be? On paper, they look pretty good. The gambling people still have the Knicks, though, as the favorites in the East. What do you make now of that roster and the job that Gansey's done and who's getting a lot of accolades here as first year on the job?
0: Yeah, I mean, this is a Cleveland guy. Because obviously it's complicated and you got skin in the game and the LeBron and Cavs thing, I could understand why people aren't cheering for him. But it is a Cleveland guy who's doing great coming out of the gates. They obviously have huge potential. you know, you look at their starting lineup and it's star laden, lots of scoring there, lots of guys who have multi different talents. They are, to me, they're like a room that's filled with couches. You know, everybody wants a beautiful couch, but you don't want four of them in a room. Otherwise, things start to bump into each other. There's pathways for them to figure it out for sure, you know. But, you know, the thing about it is Tyrese Maxey is going to be the point guard. It's not like he's going to say, you know what, I'm going to play center. He's going to play point guard. And Joel Embiid's going to play center. It's not like he's going to come in and say, oh, to make this work, I'm going to play the wing. No, yeah. He's going to play center. So those two guys, yeah, they may have to adjust how much they have the ball in their hands and how many shots they get, but they don't have to adjust. The people that have to adjust are LeBron James and Jaylen Brown. And LeBron is choosing this. I mean, first off, LeBron has gone through situations where he's been thrown in with four new starting teammates, you know, a whole new team. That's happened to him three or four times in his career. I mean, at one point, they threw out the whole Lakers roster and started over. You know, LeBron's done this. Also, LeBron is the one saying, I'm going to come join this. I want to see how they position this with Jaylen Brown. Jaylen Brown didn't choose this. Mm. Jaylen Brown wasn't out there recruiting LeBron. LeBron was talking to Maxey and Embiid. Mm. Rich Paul talked to Jaylen Brown. I mean, I'm sure it was a good conversation. I'm sure, you know, it wasn't like, you know, Jaylen didn't have a, like, who doesn't want to play with one of the greatest players of all time? But, like, they do have some things to smooth out. And, you know, to assume health and to assume a lot of things, I mean,
1: right.
0: If you want to call them a championship contender, go ahead. But I mean, I think that they're one of the teams that has a chance, and the Cavs are one of the teams that has a chance.
2: Brian, there's been so much talk about those conversations with LeBron and Maxey and Embiid that it continued throughout the whole process. Do we know whether LeBron talked directly to either Dan Gilbert, any players on the Cavs as he went through this process?
0: You know, I haven't even tried to find that out. So I don't know the answer to that. And I mean, I think he had a couple of conversations with Embiid and Maxey. I don't think it was like he was on the phone with them every day. Mm. He was having conversations with players on other teams too. And this was why everybody was saying they don't know, because these conversations would take place and they were sort of one-way conversations. LeBron wasn't giving what he was looking at. He was just gathering information. So I don't think you should look at it as that. I do think had Darius Garland been there, it would have been a beachhead to operate around. If you go look at when LeBron changed teams the last few times, having Tristan Thompson in Cleveland enabled Rich Paul to be there, and that, you know, he was kind of come back anyway, but having Tristan there was sort of a pathway back. When he went to the Lakers, Kentavious Caldwell-Pope had gone there the year before. He had gone through some stuff. The Lakers organization had supported him, and it, like, sort of left a good impression and a connection there. And then Maxey does it again. So, I mean, I think not having the clutch guy as a centerpiece on the team was a factor. But again, Cavs aren't thinking that. I mean, it's, you know, again, it's not 58% of it. It's some percentage of it, but
1: right.
0: I think not. If the Cavs had had Garland, it would have improved their chances. But if the Cavs have had Garland, I don't know if they're in the conference finals. So this is why.
1: Yeah.
0: I know that there's a desire to isolate one decision or one thing and then slam that person, slam
1: right.
0: Kobe Altman, slam Donovan Mitchell, slam James Harden, slam Dan Gilbert. I just don't think that's the case here. But you know, if you want to slam them, go for it.
1: Brian Windhorst is our guest. So, Wendy, now what? We wait around. The Sixers now are the hot rivalry, right? Sixers, you know, we were

0: back and do something you already did.
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5: All right, we're back at Beachwood Dental. We had a little tech problem, but I think we are back now. Thanks to Brian Windhorst, who basically said, and he did not say we're toast. Well, Doc Mickley's next to me here. Paul is here. And Paul, he didn't, you know, you asked me, did he say we're toast? He really didn't. But I thought the most interesting thing Brian said was everybody in Cleveland, all Cavs fans, want to blame somebody. They want somebody to blame, and there's really not one person you can blame for this. Even LeBron, who was looking for a new challenge. And, right. And you know, he won a title here. Now he's going to try to go win one in Philly. Good luck. Well, I thought Brian said the Cavs are still a title contender. Let's see what they do. If Jonathan Kuminga will be there, whatever, we'll see. Paul, I was frightened for your customers today. As we are sitting here in your lobby, and we're dropping S-bombs this morning at 8 o'clock on the Tony Rizzo Show, and you already had people in here. But explain to everyone. We want to thank you, number one, for your commitment to us as a partner, as an advertising partner, and explain to everyone else. Number two, you want people to come here and just one time to see what this place is all about.
6: I mean, I think we've got something really unique here regarding a dental office. It's very non-traditional. I think when you come into a dental office, it's kind of like there's this.
5: You mean there's not sports talk radio people and all the other dental offices?
6: Tell me one dental office in the country that's broadcasting ESPN from their dental office.
7: Some of the content sounds like pulling teeth.
6: But. So, I mean, you come in and the goal is really to give an experience that is non-dental, meaning it's comfortable. It feels like a living room here. I mean, it's really you walk in and you feel like you're at home. And then when you bring you back, it's comfort, quality care. That's our motto. Have a comfortable experience with a dentist. That's unique many times. We listen to you. We try to hear what you have to say to cater to your needs. This is not cookie cutter over here. You know, part of the care, I always say, care is always customized to each patient. You can have two twins come in with identical problems, but we're going to do different things on them based on what they want to have done. So, you know, and I love what I do. I mean, here I am, you know, own a couple offices and working full day practicing dentistry. It's what I love to do.
5: And you could do, if you, what you mean by your own comfort, quality, and care, if you want a total smile makeover, you do that as well as anyone. I have the Simply Clears, which I'm almost done with. You do
6: which is an Invisalign kind of...
5: Invisalign thing, exactly. Yeah. Or if you're just looking to get your teeth cleaned once every 6 months, this is the place too.
6: So one of the nice things I think that adds to the comfort is that a lot of times you go to your doctor or to your dentist and they say, okay, well, you have to do A, B, C, and D. And you're going to go to this place for A and that place for C and et cetera, et cetera. And you're around town going to all different places. For the most part, I mean, there are exceptions, but for the most part, we're trying to do everything we can over here to a high level. So it's whether you need just a cleaning, a tooth pulled, or an emergency visit, or you need something cosmetic, done. I place implants. I do cosmetic dentistry. I'm a dork when it comes to dentistry. Just like you guys with sports, I'm the same with dentistry. And that's the kind of dentist I think you want.
5: That's,
6: you
5: know, you're somebody exactly
6: that,
5: right.
6: That loves what they do. Over a weekend, I'm reading dental magazines. I mean, you know, my wife goes into the side cabinet, and, you know, I won't say what other magazines maybe people might find, but it's the dental magazines that are the most surprising for her.
7: Yeah, you're so, looking at the smiles.
6: Exactly.
5: I want you to also tell everybody, even though this place is like a Taj Mahal, it's not more expensive than other dentists.
6: It's exactly. I mean, you know, a lot of people have dental insurance. You can use your dental insurance benefits over here. And, you know, look, we try to make it affordable. Dentistry can be expensive, but I think the best thing about dentistry makes it less expensive if it lasts a long time.
5: Yeah.
6: If you get it done right, you get the things that you need to have done, and it lasts, and you don't have to come back to fix the same thing again and again.
7: Dr. Minkley, we talk all the time about patients that are afraid of coming to the dentist and that you do things to help them understand what's going on and relax. What does that mean? Because I think there are a lot of people that put this off. Nobody's like, oh, I'm going to the dentist today.
6: You know? Right. So I think the first thing is listening to people. What are your things that are stopping you from coming to the dentist? Why has it been so long since you've been in? What have been your negative experiences in other places that we can try to mitigate those things? Once you're heard and we listen to you, then we try to take things step by step at your own pace. We have a lot of different options of things that we can do regarding making you more comfortable. I think laughing gas is one of the best things.
5: We're going to get into that a little bit later on, everybody.
6: The tanks over here. It's one of those things where with the laughing gas, if somebody's not had it before, it's like having a couple glasses of wine, and you can turn it up, you can turn it down. And I think one of the best things about it is that when you turn it off, you're back to normal.
5: Right,
6: so imagine
5: away.
6: Going to the bar, having a few drinks, and then having something where you can drive home yourself.
5: Right.
6: We have anesthetic. We can, we can even prescribe for people that are really anxious, a Valium, a Xanax, whatever we can do to make you comfortable to get the care you want to have.
5: And then I think the more you come in here, the more comfortable you're going to be. You really are.
6: And that's because of the people.
5: Yeah.
6: Because, I mean, like, you know, I'm looking out here up front at, my wonderful team with Sophia and,
5: Barb runs this
6: Barb,
5: place.
6: Exactly.
5: My girl. Yeah.
6: It's just so pleasant, the people that are here. And I think that makes you feel better too when people care for you when you walk in. It's like Cheers. You walk in and people know your name.
5: And they're same people that have been here. I've been coming here how long now? What are we? 10 years?
7: It's just about. And you know, it's amazing. You know, the amount, Briz, that you're here. I mean, I mean
5: to take care of my teeth,
7: right?
5: My mouth. I make my living with my mouth.
7: And you say, you know, at whatever, you know, you're 50, whatever. What do you know? The 60, whatever years old. But you want to have your teeth for the rest of your life.
5: Yes.
7: That you value that, and I think because of your work with Dr. Minkley, you will. Yep. Now, Dr. Minkley, we have a great exclusive offer that we're making today to potential new patients.
6: Correct.
7: Explain if you can get here or you can call and make an appointment by 3 o'clock what it is that you're presenting, that this is really just for today if you want to jump in and take advantage.
6: Correct. So I thought it was so cool that you guys decided to come here for the day, and I wanted to kind of give something back to all the listeners and, I'm fans of all the fans. I mean, I think they part of what make the show. So if anybody stops in or gives a call to the office, 216-831-5661, and they will get either 50% off of a whitening, in-office whitening, or 50% off new patient exam, x-rays, all that stuff. So half off, and if your insurance covers, you know, a good portion of it, then it's great. You know, but that's what we're offering for patients. And I think we've got a bunch of Beachwood Dental swag, t-shirts here. You can meet the guys. So pop on in for a couple minutes, and I think it should be fun. We've got a nice coffee machine that makes lattes and things like that too. So,
5: okay, great. Yeah. All right, we're here till 3 o'clock.
7: Right,
5: Hammer and Emmett will be here at noon, and then the Next Level will be here as well. Doc, always a pleasure, Paul, to see you.
6: Pleasure is mine.
5: Trying to get you
6: Thank
5: to Tennessee
6: you.
5: With me.
6: Yes,
5: working that with the powers that be.
6: Yeah,
5: at
6: so I will do a shout out to Shadur. He was here on Thursday.
5: Very nice.
6: He said, when I asked him, I'm like, so what do you think? Who thinks going to win the quarterback job? He's like, I have no choice. That's his plan. He says, I have
5: he
6: no
5: does
6: choice.
5: Have nice teeth, though.
6: Yeah, he does have good teeth.
5: You take care of them really well, Paulie. Thank you.
6: So.
5: All right, we'll break. We'll come back. We are live. Beachwood Dental, thanks to Doc Minkley. One more hour to go. Sound check, voicemails, and more. Stay with us. It's ESPN 850. WKNR.
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0: Hey, we're going to Nashville. Joe Thomas and RBS. We can't wait. That's right. Yeah, we are going with TrueFan, folks. And you know me. You know why we do TrueFan, right? TrueFan handles everything. That's what I need. I'm at the point in my life where I'm not going on the internet. I don't need to get an Uber. I don't need to find a hotel room.
1: Nothing.
0: I don't need a game ticket. They take care of everything. And by the way, you're traveling with us. We're on the same plane you are. Flights and transfers, four nights, Sheraton Grand Nashville downtown, live ESPN shows Friday and Monday, parties, happy hour, Broadway bar crawl, pep rallies, and the all-inclusive tailgate. Remember, game tickets to watch the Browns at Nissan Stadium. And best of all, you get to meet legend Joe Thomas, Kevin Mack, Christian Kirksey. This is ESPN Cleveland's fifth trip with TrueFan. I want you to understand, man, there is no way we do it without TrueFan. No way. I trust them. They handle everything. We've been to Vegas. We've been to London. Please, I love these people. They do a great job. I'm imploring you, though, today to get on board here because I know how this is going to go. Shadur or Deshaun, we're going to start 5-1, and everybody's going to go nuts. And then this trip's already going to be sold out. You're going to be like, why didn't I go? If you've never been to a Browns away game, so much fun. The bonding that goes on with you and the people on your trip and the fans you'll see at the stadium, Browns travel very well, is undeniable.
1: It's an amazing life experience.
0: It really is. So here's what you do. You go to Browns.com/travel. 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That's Browns.com/travel. Go now. Put down some money. Make sure you get in. And you will be with us every step of the way. The dates are October 22nd through the 26th. We are going to leave on a Thursday, and we all come back on Monday. We're going to do the really big show from, I'm sure, some really cool place on Broadway.
1: Yep.
0: Friday and Monday.
1: I think we're going to try to connect with our Tennessee Browns backers in Nashville.
0: Perfect.
1: But we will do, because this is a little bit new and different, we haven't done an NFL roundtable on the road since the Houston playoff game. We will do the NFL roundtable live in Nashville
0: right
1: on that Friday morning, and then we'll also be breaking down the Browns win over the Titans on Monday before we head on a plane and go back and risk. You know, I think one of the great things about this trip, Nashville's a really fun town. It's also logistically really easy to get to from Cleveland. You know, this is not
0: I'm not flying middle seat coach from London to Washington, D.C. I'm not getting on in Heathrow and next to some giant kid from. You don't even want to know what happened last year, but it's all right. My wife's back was bad or whatever, and I gave her the aisle seat. It's okay. It all worked out. No, the flight's about an hour and 15 minutes.
1: Right. You could even, theoretically, there's a way you could book this trip and drive and not fly at all. Or if you're in Columbus, Cincinnati, we have fans all over those areas, and you can get to Nashville super easy. Yeah. Again, it is, what's the website again, Riz? Give it to them one more time.
0: Browns.com/travel. That's Browns.com/travel. So Saturday, I had my cousin come into town this weekend. Okay. I didn't know he was coming in. He came with his family, and I rarely get to see him. My cousin Jamie lives in Los Angeles. So I saw him, and I was doing stuff this weekend with my wife's family. And so I never heard, I got Aaron the passes to the Beechwood pool.
2: Okay.
0: So now.
2: But I go with him, don't you?
0: No, no. I joined.
2: Okay.
0: I joined. Well, you're going to love this, Pa. I joined the pool. It was kind of expensive, but I got a senior discount. And guess what? I took it.
2: There you. Well,
0: I'm 65
2: why
0: years old. They're like, the lady's like, oh, you're a senior. I'm like, oh, geez.
2: So is that the first time you have
0: gotten
2: purchased
0: a senior discount?
2: A
0: no,
2: senior
0: the club,
2: discount.
0: Canterbury, okay, gives you a discount if you're over 65 as well. Taking advantage of everything. So I figured if Aaron had trouble getting in or if Aaron had trouble that he would get a hold of me. And my wife, Lisa, called Allie, and they worked it all out. So now yesterday, Albert and I were livid watching the guards.
2: Okay.
0: And Aaron's on this text chain, and so he goes, by the way, Beechwood Pool, 10 out of 10. Listen to me. Now, when does Aaron say 10 out of 10 about anything?
2: Never.
0: Okay. So I called him, and he calls me right back, and I go, dude, what happened? Just Aaron goes, it's the best water park they've been to.
1: Chris, very rarely in
0: now, hold
1: life,
0: on.
1: Very rarely in life do you have high expectations of something, and it exceeds the high expectations.
0: All right, but explain to everybody what they had, because I didn't know they had all this. I mean, going up there. But
1: Beachwood has a very – it's a very tax-rich community.
2: Okay.
1: Okay.
0: Because, you're welcome. Well, okay, just keep going, though. Like,
1: because, you know, the mall is here, and there's a lot of – and also Eaton, you know, is based in Beachwood.
2: Okay.
1: So, you know, and there aren't that many people who actually live here. There aren't that many houses. There aren't that many – Chris, their community pool in Beachwood, okay, it has 4 adult water slides. It has a high dive and a low dive. It has a splash pad from the gods. It has a jungle gym that has 3 more water slides that are more kid-centric, but adults can go down those too.
0: Here's my favorite.
1: Chris, it has its own lazy river.
2: Oh, there you go.
1: It has its own whirlpool, which is the kids' favorite thing. You go in this whirlpool. Have you ever been in one of these?
2: I have.
1: And it zooms you around the thing. You don't have to. I was just lying on my back. I was just cruising around in a circle. The kids were having an amazing time. Now, to get in, Riz, I came up and I used Riz's little scan thing. And the person goes, Mr. Rizzo, hope you're having a nice day. And I said, yes, I am, Mr. Rizzo. And I, you know, did my walk in. Well, Stella, I had to kind of talk my way in because she's supposed to have some pass or something, too. And I said, I just got these passes and please tell. Now, he clearly, the guy at the thing looked at and said, this is a senior. You're not a senior.
2: Right.
1: Like, what is wrong with
0: Hold
1: you?
0: Hold on. I should be allowed, as a taxpayer and a guy that now joined this pool, I should be allowed to have my family there, my little niece. I wanted to be able to go to the pool.
1: Riz, I'm
0: sorry. What the hell is that?
1: Now, I'm sorry. You have to see this place.
0: Aaron says, I've got to go.
1: No, Riz, you I have not had so much fun with my kids.
0: So Stella loved it. Levi loved it.
1: Do you remember those moments as a kid, Tone, where there were like 6 fun things to do all at once and you couldn't decide which one to go to first?
0: Yeah. When we were kids, it was Cedar Point.
1: Right. Yeah. So Stella, in the car after we leave, is breaking down, all right, next time we go, Dad, I'm going to go to this slide first, and then I'm going to go to this slide.
0: How is she ever going to go to the shaker pool again?
2: So the water, so those
1: Chris,
2: are.
1: If they charged admission for $100, people would go to this thing. It is, Chris, 4 water slides.
2: So
1: who said we have 3 water slides, but you know it's not enough? We need a fourth.
2: Yeah.
1: So Chris, some of them are tubes. Some of them you lie on your back. Some of them you could go down as a tandem.
2: Yeah.
1: And there are people, you know, they blow the whistle, and there's hardly any lines because nobody, the security is like Fort Knox. You could hardly get into this place. You could go down the slide 20 times an hour if you want.
0: So what did you say they had? The frozen lemonade?
1: So
0: what did they have?
1: So then there's this RJ, there is this frozen lemonade stand.
0: Yeah, yeah.
1: That, again, you have to be a Beachwood resident to enjoy. Chris, imagine you're on a hot day, you get a fresh squeezed lemonade, icy, like a Slurpee.
2: All right,
1: but with fresh squeezed lemonade. I took one sip of this thing.
0: Who had more fun, Stella or Aaron?
2: Or Aaron.
1: Riz, I want to live at the Beachwood pool.
0: You can go there as much as you want. I'm now a I guess I get to go. It's a yearly pass, right?
1: I had one gripe.
0: Okay.
1: Because it's Beachwood, what would you say the average age of a Beachwood resident is, in your experience?
0: Oh, here we go. You're going to make fun of old people now?
2: Age shaming. Here it comes.
1: Do we really need the first 15 minutes of every hour to be the 2 worst words when you're a kid? Adult swim. Mandatory rest.
0: A lot of those people need that rehab.
1: Period.
0: Here. I mean, that's that. Yeah. All right. I'm glad you had fun. I'm glad you enjoyed yourself. And if you guys want to go again, let me know. I'm happy to do it. I'm proud to be a Beachwood resident.
1: Chris.
0: Love Chris. My.
3: Chris, you got to come.
2: See, well, it was fun. I was going to say, so you were at the pool. That was Saturday?
3: Yeah.
2: I took Charlie fishing for the first time
0: Saturday.
2: Nice.
0: Did he like it?
2: He loved it.
0: Yeah.
2: Caught a couple bluegills
0: yeah,
2: and threw
0: right,
2: them back. And
0: right.
2: we went with a buddy of mine and his son.
0: Right.
2: And then just them swimming in the creek. Oh, yeah. They had a blast.
0: Yeah. Fishing. You got to take your kids fishing. All right. We'll break here when we come back. Sound check, voicemails, and more. We're live at Beachwood Dental. Don't go anywhere.
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1: Pulled into the parking lot today, Chris. I was driving my beautiful Chevy Equinox.
2: Yes, you were.
1: Gas powered. I pulled right up next to a Chevy Tahoe. It was Riz's. They were like old friends that got to see
2: each
1: other
2: again. I haven't seen you in a while.
1: Yeah, right. 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
2: There you go.
1: It was a full weekend of Judaism going on at the Goldhammer House. 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
0: 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When did you guys have Charles Barkley on?
1: On Friday. After LeBron made the decision to go to Philadelphia.
0: What should the expectations be for the Cavs this year, Charles? That is cut number two, Paul.
10: Well, they got a really good team now. I just think that they've never recovered from game one. Because, man, that was a knockout punch. And it seemed like they got a standing eight count and never recovered. But, man, they got a really good team. And I'll be honest with you, I think the Sixers are going to be the favorite. The Knicks have lost some key players, but I think the Cavs got a really good team. And let me tell you something. Can you imagine the Cavs against the Sixers in the conference finals next year or any round in the playoffs? My dream right now is Cavs against Sixers in the conference finals.
1: How'd you like to beat LeBron in a playoff series, Rizzi?
0: I'd like it a lot. Somebody asked me, they go, "Are you rooting for LeBron?" I said, "No, hell no." I mean, I love LeBron, the person. But when he played for the Lakers, I didn't root for LeBron. I certainly didn't root for him when he played for the Heat. I didn't root for him when he – I'm not going to root for him when he plays for the 76ers. Let's do cut seven, Paul. Wendy, on when he believes LeBron made his decision.
9: I don't think he made up his mind until yesterday. I thought he had his mind made up a few weeks ago, and certainly I think he was certain directions, but I don't think he finalized his decision until yesterday. That's what I'm being told. You can say that that's not true. Maybe you're right.
1: What'd you make of Wendy saying he thought he was going to Miami? Does that to you say that the Cavs were not in the final two, like they didn't finish second in the pecking order?
0: I thought I read this perfectly. My Vegas guys kept asking and kept asking, you know, what's going on? What are you hearing? What are you hearing? And the longer it went on, I told him, I said, "I smell Pat Riley." I came in and said it
2: yes,
0: to you.
2: Yes, you did.
0: Thursday morning or Wednesday morning, I smell Pat Riley, you know, that he's somehow getting involved. You know, he can manipulate the players like
2: right.
0: No one else in the business. So I do think the Heat made a late push. I think here's how it went, and I can't speak for LeBron. This is just my guess. And hopefully somebody will get him. I want to hear his process. I have so many questions for him. But the first would be, you know, how many times were the Cavs in the lead? How many times were the Heat in the lead? I don't think Minnesota was ever in it, although he considered them. That's a decent team. The Golden State thing, I'm telling you, boys, the California thing is, I don't think he would, I don't think no Cal is a spot for him. I think he sees that as an aging roster as well.
1: So do I.
0: That would have been a good move 5 years
1: ago. Oh, my gosh.
0: You know, not.
1: But also, you know, he has so many historic battles with the Warriors. I just never wrapped my head around the possibility of him and Steph and Draymond being teammates in Golden State.
0: Oh, I think he could have played.
2: See, I don't think that mattered. This is just me. I don't think that mattered as much to him as it did us,
0: I agree.
2: The fans.
0: I agree. But I think at some point the Cavs were an elite. I think Corbo gave us good information. Then I think at some point the Heat were maybe in the lead. But then in the end, you know, getting the roster, that roster in Philly, I know people don't want to hear this, and Brian had a great line. I know you want to blame somebody. There's nobody to blame. Nobody to blame. That roster in Philly is damn good.
1: Yeah, yeah.
0: Man, Maxey and Edgecombe.
1: Yeah.
0: And now you put Jaylen Brown and LeBron on that team. I would say, I know they're the second choice, but I think they get bet up to being the favorites. Barkley said it right there in that soundbite. He thinks they should be the favorite to win the East now. That's a hell of a team.
1: Everybody's talking about Maxey and Embiid and the Jaylen Brown trade. But, Riz, I think Edgecombe had a lot to do with
0: yes.
1: this decision. Don't you?
0: Yes. I mean,
1: guys, a 20-year-old, 20 super stud. When Edgecombe was born, Riz, you know where LeBron was? In the NBA Finals.
0: When was he born?
1: 2006, I think he was born. LeBron was in the finals in 2006-2007.
0: Wow. Here is LeBron has a song about LeBron to the Sixers. Cut 14.

0: Who made that song? Is that Philly?
1: That was Philly, I believe.
0: Philly does songs too? Wait a minute, I thought we were the song people. What the hell's that all about?
1: They better step our game up.
2: They're coming into our territory.
0: Well, I fully suspect somebody to make a Super Mario song for us tomorrow.
1: I would guess you ask, you shall receive.
2: I would guess it's already sitting in Paw's inbox before you even asked.
0: You know, Philly fan, they are ruthless. Listen, man, Boston probably number one with me just because it's Boston. New York fans are just arrogant, and they have no reason to be. But, I mean, they won a title this year. Congratulations. Philly fan is just, they'll fight you anytime, anywhere. Philly fan ate poop. Wasn't that the whole purpose?
2: Yes.
1: On purpose.
0: Eating poop thing was Philly
2: at
0: fan.
2: At the Eagles' first Super Bowl parade, some fan was so out of it.
0: Yeah.
2: That, and, you know, they have horses on the streets.
0: Yeah.
2: Like the horseback police officers. Some horse just went to the, and he just scooped it right up off the ground.
0: I'm so happy that who won? The Phillies?
2: The Eagles.
0: He was so happy that the Eagles won the Super Bowl that he had to eat poop.
1: Correct.
0: Believe me, I think they'll be good. But Brian said it, man. You're taking in the fact you need Joel Embiid to play about 75 games this year.
2: Absolutely not. I also think this has big bust potential. Okay, do you remember there were that Lakers team and when they got Nash and Dwight Howard and everybody thought,
0: what about
2: Kobe's
0: the Suns gonna... with Barkley and what's his name?
2: The Rockets was the Barkley. Like, sometimes these super teams, you think they're going to come together and it's going to go great. I just want to remind everybody, Dwayne Wade came here and everybody thought him and LeBron would be this incredible. By the trade deadline, Dwayne Wade was back in Miami. I thought it was interesting that this deal for LeBron has a 15% trade kicker.
0: Yeah.
2: So.
0: Because he needs the money. All right, here we go.
3: There are imitators, imposters, and flat-out frauds. But there is only one Parlay Paw.
0: There is only one, Chris.
1: There is only one.
3: Open up your FanDuel apps and head alongside. It's
2: Parlay. Can't afford their more.
1: All right, we're going MLB today.
0: Okay, now, MLB, what is your wild card? That is the wild card? Okay, I just got a 25% profit boost.
1: And I did as well, 25%.
2: Did you ever think you'd be betting regular season baseball in a dentist's office?
0: Yeah, absolutely. Last night, I knew we were going to be doing that. Okay, 25% go to MLB. All right, Chris,
1: all right,
0: where are we going?
1: First game, we are going to take the Atlanta Braves money line against the Mets.
2: Hold on. Money line. Got it. Minus 110.
1: Okay, next, we're going to take the Yankees money line against the White Sox.
2: Boy, thank God the Yankees are playing the White Sox. Okay.
1: And then last but not least, we will take the Red Sox money line against the A's. Very simple, three-leg money line parlay.
0: People making a lot of money with the Red Sox right now, Paul. You know that, right?
1: I do know that.
0: Okay. Got a 25% profit boost.
2: I got 30% as my wild card.
1: Look at you.
0: $2, make you holla.
1: 10.06.
0: Okay.
1: We are on the board.
0: 10.06. Give me those teams again, Chris.
1: Braves,
0: please.
1: Yankees, Red Sox, all on Moneyline. Braves, Yankees, Red Sox.
0: Aaron, I wanted to bring this up with you because this is something you and I have talked about in the past, and your dad is one of the top labor lawyers in America.
2: Yeah.
0: Stanford football players join a push for collective bargaining. The football players at Stanford have formed a campus chapter of College Football Players Association, making the Cardinal the first team to partner with the organization, which aims to eventually unionize college athletes. The players are not yet petitioning to form a union or be deemed employees, but their announcement Monday marks the first step towards building a structure for college athletes to collectively bargain like the professional athletes do.
2: See, right now they're trying to build this system for college athletes and how they get paid through NIL without taking the college athletes' needs, perspectives, and opinions into account.
0: Right. It's a one-sided argument with the NCAA.
2: Right. Or Congress, who I'm sure they're going to try to create a system, Chris, that helps.
1: Oh, yeah.
2: Congress.
1: Yeah.
2: Like, everybody's in it for themselves. The real way out of the mess that college sports is in, Riz, I hate to tell them

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1: Do you think eventually this will happen? Okay, number one.
2: I don't know.
1: Well, but it has to.
2: I do think it's a great part of the answer.
1: Yeah.
2: But I get that it's very complicated, and I'm not the right person to put the system in place. But frankly, these conferences ought to get in touch with my dad. And at this point in his career, the last thing he should do, he saved the teachers, Chris, the electrical workers, the principals. The last thing he should do is fix college football.
3: He might be a national hero.
1: I'd like to see him fix college football. I'm all for Joe doing that. The other thing I want to shout out here quickly was Jackson Koivun. You're going to remember that name.
2: Oh, yes.
1: 21-year-old, won the 3M. He outdueled Scottie Scheffler down the stretch yesterday. He had every chance in the world to choke that tournament away, and he didn't. He won in his only third start.
2: Gosh.
1: And I'm going to tell you something. The way he played, the only other guy I've seen do that in that kind of fashion was Tiger. When Tiger went and played at, what was it, the tractor thing?
2: Yeah, John Deere.
1: John Deere. He went up and won that John Deere. Koivun had a bogey-free weekend.
3: That's incredible.
1: He didn't make a bogey on Saturday or Sunday. He set a new scoring record in the tournament of 24 over. With the win, he becomes the 10th youngest winner on the PGA Tour since 2000. He's behind only Jordan Spieth,
2: good,
1: Nick Dunlap, Tom Kite, Matt Wolf, Joaquin Neiman, Rory, Siwoo Kim. So he's got some big names in
2: there.
1: Yeah. Scheffler, meanwhile, finished runner-up for a record fifth time this season, tied most by the PGA Tour since 2000. We are doing Pin Shot Day tomorrow. Tomorrow is National Pin Shot Day. So if you have wanted to be on Pin Shot, if you've ever dreamt of being on Pin Shot, we will be at Fowler's Mill.
2: What hole, do you know?
1: I'm not sure which part three. I think the last time we were on number six or seven, whatever it is. We'll be at Fowler's Mill tomorrow at 3:30, and then we will be at Little Mountain tomorrow at 6:30. So, Paul, I want to invite you.
3: Okay.
1: It's on your way home, Aaron. You're not invited. Of course you're invited. Tony Grossi is invited. He's never been on Pin Shot. I think he's afraid. Do you play golf, Chops? No, then you're not invited.
2: Am I eligible to win prizes on Pin Shot?
1: Of course. Okay. Why wouldn't you be?
2: I don't know. I just want to make sure.
1: Why, because you're a friend of mine?
2: So, Riz, the first shot you try to get the what is
1: anywhere on the green.
3: On the green.
1: Wins you a dozen balls. Second shot, you got to get in the big circle. Third shot in the little circle. But you can walk away at any time. If you get it on the green, you get your dozen balls, you can go home.
2: But has anybody ever made it into the third circle to win the clubs?
1: Yeah, but not often. We had one this year. We had a guy this year put one on the green, in the big circle, then in the little circle. He got a Callaway driver, got a Callaway golf bag, and he got a dozen golf balls.
2: He walked away with the golf course.
1: Yes.
2: So, but at any time, if you make a hole in one...
1: No, on your first shot.
2: Only on the first shot.
1: Well, that's because there's, we've got
2: insurance,
1: to have insurance
2: right.
1: involved there.
2: But it's a car,
1: but yeah,
2: right?
1: It's I think this year it's 50 grand or a Nissan from Mentor Nissan. Mentor of Nissan, yeah.
2: Oh, my.
1: So
2: Chris,
1: if
2: can you imagine 50
1: yeah,
2: grand?
3: I could, so, I and could I, imagine.
1: I'll tell you what I'm going to do, too, tomorrow. I'm going to get off tomorrow. I get off at noon. I'm just going to drive to Fowler's. I'm going to go play. I'm going to play about 9 at least. And then we'll shoot the first show, and then we'll all get in the van or in the RV, and we'll head over to Little Mountain for a little 6:30. And Paul, if you wanna jump in with me tomorrow,
3: if none of the kids day. Have a practice. I might be there.
1: Wow.
2: Well, we do have Craig is addressing the troops tomorrow, 3:00.
1: Well,
3: that's right.
1: I'm working.
2: Yeah, no.
1: Paul and I will put it on the phone. We'll be all right. Right. Well, Craig will be on. Hey, Craig's on. Is he on Teams tomorrow? He'll be on Teams, right? I got to do a Pin Shot.
2: Chris, the most important part of the 12Q is what?
1: Is what?
2: It's participation.
3: Yes.
2: That's right, everybody. Yeah.
3: And then followed by honesty.
1: I did my participation.
2: You always fill out the 12Q.
1: Okay. One final break. Your voicemails are.

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2: Bone Thugs, A-Kind. Yeah.
3: You know, you don't know nothing.
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3: That's what did they get, honey? What did they get? What? Japanese. Oh, okay.
6: All we used to have a good Japanese place in the food court at the Galleria, remember? Yes.
3: So how about this? So we were talking about, I was telling my family from L.A. that we're going to do the Super Bowl. Our show is going to be on Radio Row in L.A. It's the first ever Super Bowl.
6: I don't know that we'll be on Radio Row. We have our own Radio Row.
3: Okay. Well, wherever we'll be. We're going to, ESPN wants us to come out and be there for the week.
6: Correct.
3: Okay. So I agreed to do this. I knew we would have to do this, so we agreed to do it.
6: It's a big deal for our network that this is the first time ESPN has the Super Bowl. It's a huge deal for Disney, for all of our – it's a really –
3: So I was telling them, hopefully we'll get some of the big stars on. I was on McAfee's show. I would hope he would come on our show.
6: Sure.
3: And then my little nephew goes, "Do you know Stephen A?" And I go, "Let me tell you something." Stephen A. was, when he was slumming it, on what was his radio? When was he on? 10 to 12? 12
6: well,
3: to...
6: He did a show for ESPN New York, and I remember the first time we ever met
3: him. Oh, it was ESPN New York.
6: Correct.
3: Okay.
6: It was the New York
3: ESPN
6: affiliate. No.
3: Yeah, okay, so somehow he had to work in Cleveland.
5: It's because he was covering the finals.
3: Okay, and he would work at the Galleria.
6: Right, so No. Stephen A. came to Broadview Heights, Riz.
3: Originally?
6: Yes.
3: Okay, but then he was at the Galleria, too.
6: Oh, a million times.
3: Here's my point. What was that place he loved?
6: Great steak and potato. He said it was the best sandwich he'd ever had in his life.
3: I'm guessing the brothers had some better sandwiches now.
6: Well,
3: that he's the highest paid employee in sports.
6: I think it's
3: true. Great steak and potato, Stephen A.
6: He loved it. He had Emmett go and buy it, I think, and then he liked it so much, Emmett went down and bought another one for him.
3: Yeah, we've known Stephen A. a long time. I just thought that was a funny story. So how long ago was that?
6: That was about 12 years ago.
3: 12 years ago.
6: But the original Broadview Heights story was 20 years ago with Stephen A.
3: Yeah.
6: And he came in and did a segment with you. I don't know if you remember this. He was furious because the airline lost his luggage. And you were going to do the whole segment with him on the Cavs or LeBron or whatever.
3: He didn't want nothing to do with that.
6: He wanted to talk to you about how it's possible that airlines could just lose your luggage and the bag was gone. And he's like, these clothes are the only clothes.
3: But anyway, we are looking forward, much forward, to hanging out in Los Angeles. And the Super Bowl will be there. Hopefully it'll be, let's see, if we had our druthers, we'd want Browns and who?
6: Lions,
3: yeah, probably.
6: Or
3: Browns and Lions.
6: You know, Pip, you've said this before. You'd like when the Browns make the Super Bowl to go toe-to-toe with America's team. You want Browns-Cowboys.
3: All day. I think you could not get a ticket. Like, the get-in price is you ain't getting in.
4: Yeah.
3: And you know my theory about the Browns in the Super Bowl. It's never happened. So when something like that happens for the first time, you know, the people that sell tickets can retire because I know people that would sell their car to go to the Super Bowl with the Browns in the Super Bowl.
6: The other thing I'll say, it's never going to happen just because he won't get there. But the narrative and story of Browns Bucks, Browns versus Baker for the Lombardi would be 2 weeks.
3: That's the last thing I thought of was Baker.
4: Yeah.
3: Well, I'd rather beat, I mean, obviously, here's my dream scenario. We beat Pittsburgh in Pittsburgh for the AFC Championship.
6: Oh, my God. And you would not go, correct? Brown Steelers in Pittsburgh, you would watch from your couch.
3: I would watch from my couch. Why is it so hard for you to believe? I'm never going back there. What was Taylor's song? We're never, ever, ever getting back together.
4: Yeah.
3: Like, it's never happened.
6: You said that one of your kids could get married in Pittsburgh.
3: I'd be on Zoom. Time for voicemails.
7: We finish the day by hearing from you. Who knows what people will say? 216-815-2885.
3: 18, Paul. 18.
8: Yes, Mr. Hyde.
3: Oh,
8: you know, when LeBron James fails in Philadelphia and they boo him out of town, he better not think he's going to be on the first thing smoking to Cleveland. That ship has sailed, okay? All right? No more tribute videos. Enough with the talks of statues being built. This guy is not a Cavalier, all right? He's a mercenary. He's looking for the easiest ring possible. He wants to build this facade of a legacy, thinking he could compare himself to Michael Jordan. Please, you couldn't sniff his jock strap. What LeBron James should have said is, Cleveland, this is f*** you.
3: Man, I gotta give it up, man. Hyde is a hater, but that is an all-time voicemail right there. Great job.
9: I shouldn't be surprised. LeBron, you could have energized this town for these last couple of years. It would have meant everything to the people living here, and what a frickin' selfish, self-centered move. And to add insult to injury, you're going to go celebrate at Shooters here in Cleveland tonight or Saturday? What the hell? What a class act, man. I am looking forward to booing you for eternity, man. Good riddance.
3: Hold on. He went to Shooters? No.
6: Well, there was an event. Clutch had an event on Saturday.
3: LeBron partied at Shooters this weekend?
6: No. Rich.
3: Oh, Rich was at Shooters. Okay.
6: And can we separate those two things, please? Rich did not decide where LeBron was going to play.
3: But who said he did?
6: The guy that just left the voicemail.
3: Oh, okay. Well, everybody's a little on edge. We ran a poll today. Should LeBron get a statue in Cleveland?
4: Basically finished 50-50.
3: It was 50-50 of people going, no.
6: Someone sent us this statue they had AI create. Where it was a statue of LeBron, but he's carrying a basketball in one hand and a suitcase in the other.
10: LeBron could play all these games and wait a month. Nothing's changed in Philly in the past month since the Brown trade. Why he had to drag this out is a joke. Mr. Attention Hog. I don't give a shit that he won whatever here 10 years ago. I hope when they play here, he gets booed off the floor.
11: Jaylen Brown was not.
6: Riz, he won whatever here? No. Whatever is called a championship?
11: People are bitter.
6: Okay.
11: Okay.
6: For this day, I will accept that.
11: Yes, yes.
6: We're not building LeBron a statue today, but can we all agree that we are eventually building LeBron a statue?
11: Not today. We'll talk about it in the future.
12: LeBron
11: Go ahead.
12: Cares so much about his legacy and chasing Michael Jordan, yet his legacy is going to be ending his career as a journeyman playing for a team that has the worst fan base in all of sports. Make it make sense. What a joke. We fell for it again. He's like the ex-girlfriend that you can never get rid of. As many times as you say, leave me alone, just can never get rid of him.
6: Who is a journeyman? Give me the epitome of a journeyman in sports.
11: Super Mario would be a journeyman.
13: Playing in real Madrid.
5: the one quarterback we had.
6: Oh, Case Keenum.
5: No.
13: Joe Flacco.
14: Ryan Fitzpatrick.
6: No, he's a Raven.
14: Journeyman
6: he's
14: of journeyman.
5: Ryan Fitzpatrick.
11: What'd you say, Coop? I'm sorry.
14: Ryan Fitzpatrick.
11: Okay.
14: Not even close.
11: Ryan Fitzpatrick.
6: Jeff Green is a journeyman.
11: Give me a journeyman.
6: Basketball player.
11: Ryan Fitzpatrick. Yeah. Joe Smith. Okay. Joe Smith, reliever Joe Smith.
15: Hey, Queen James going to Philly. Good for him. Good riddance. Hey, way to go, Cavs. Way to not give in to this 48-year-old dribbler and flopper. You know, you come in, oh, I want this guy. I want this old dude. I want this guy with a torn ACL, and I want this guy who doesn't play. Demand, demand, demand, demand. No, I've said it all along. JP in Dallas, print it. Give him my address. I don't give a shit. He's a flopper, and I'm so glad we didn't get this guy. Listen, I'm clapping. Great move, Cavs.
6: Oh, my God. Keep going.
16: Hey, you know, LeBron watch is over, but all this starts now is Bronny watch. Let's bring him back. We want him. He's better than LeBron. Let's do it.
6: Who? Bronny.
17: It's okay, Cavs fans. Everything is fine. Nothing is here, dude, because...
11: What's his name? Mario what?
17: Let him know.
6: Hazonia.
11: Hazonia.
18: Screamer. I'm not upset that LeBron went to Philadelphia. I'm kind of upset that it interrupted that rousing game, beat the clock that you guys were playing. It was such a rousing game that Jake Trotter took a coffee break in the middle of it. I never want to see that kind of thing interrupted again.
11: I'm not even going to ask what you were doing.
19: Yeah, Riz, this is combo. I know my last prediction didn't go well, but I was cleaning the poop out of Nolan Ryan's sewer, and he told me 99.9% chance the Cleveland Guardians are signing Tarek Skubal at the trade deadline. You heard it here for and Ken Griffey Jr. is coming out of retirement to sign a 3-year contract with the Cleveland Guardians. Nolan Ryan told me 99.9% sure.
11: Hey, man, I'll tell you what. I'll give Corbo credit. His ass was here day one after this all went down. He came here today and brought us donuts. By the way, these kids ate every one of them. We didn't even get one.
20: I know you guys don't usually, like, go back to other shows to update Riz, but I've been waiting to make this call since he got back. I would love his reaction. Did Riz hear Aaron call Savannah his queen? Please share this story with him. Thank you.
6: What? And Bryce and everybody, Savannah's, you know, my queen. She's unbelievable. I love her. You guys are doing awesome.
14: What? Hold on. I was just immediately clipping this as my awkward of the week. Your queen?
6: Savannah. Hope Savannah's doing. I'm just trying to wish the best to his family, and it's being very awkward.
21: All you have to do is say, LeBron, we know you're in town. We know you listen. Hope you're doing
14: that's
21: well.
14: The
21: hope
14: man's the wife,
21: doing.
14: Man. That's the man's wife.
21: Can you call another man's
14: no,
21: wife?
14: No, you can't.
21: When you're married, your queen.
14: No.
11: What did you mean by queen?
6: I meant she's his queen. She's not.
21: That's not what you said.
11: You
21: though.
11: Said she is in Savannah. She is my queen. Does Savannah know she's your queen?
6: She's my queen to be.
3: Don't you remember? Do you remember when Aaron did the whole "M'lady"?
21: Yes. Oh,
3: M'lady.
6: No, it was. I opened you the door.
3: You called. You go, M'lady. Like we were in olden times.
6: Yes. The M'lady thing never caught up.
3: I want to thank Doc Mickley and his entire crew right here. Petra Dem. All right. How about a round of applause for our kids here? They do a great job. Comfort, quality, and care, and it's no BS. 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You're going to see why we brag up this jewelry. 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It's why we brag up our dental office. It is truly the best. Thanks to Brian Windhorst. Got to go back and listen to Windy. Sorry we had some technical problems. Got cut a little short. And, of course, Tony Grossi, presented by Universal Windows Direct. All right, Hammer and Emmett live in the dentist's office. I can't wait.
6: Yeah, we're going to talk about dentistry. Emmett's going to go in to clean somebody's teeth, I think, midway through the show. And then we'll also probably talk about all the bitterness around LeBron and put a bow on the whole thing. If you miss Windy,
3: wow,
6: we'll replace
3: God
6: some of that.
3: Forbid dude should want to do what he wants. No, you do what we want. You got it?
6: Oh, everybody's mad I didn't do Romo today. Tony.
3: Oh, Romo got a DUI, allegedly.
6: But people wanted me to do the... Jim?
3: Oh, no, yeah. No. That's not funny. Come on. God bless. Adios. Say prayers, please. Troops, firefighters, law enforcement, our president, our veterans. Here's hoping you hug the big one. Right now, I got to go. Remember, no names, please.
0: Good morning, good afternoon, and good night, Pittsburgh.

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9: Well, Emmett, I didn't know we'd be breaking down where LeBron decided to go from a dentist's office, but that's what happens when you're at ESPN Cleveland. 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You can watch us on the ESPN Cleveland the YouTube page. I'm Aaron Goldhammer. He is Emmett Golden, and his mic is not functioning. Try to grab that mic right there. Someone's trying to silence him.
2: There we go.
9: And it will not happen on my watch.
2: When you're on mic 3. I mean, on mic 4 instead of mic 3. You throw
10: mic
2: some
10: 6,
2: things
10: actually.
2: Off.
10: But yeah.
2: Okay.
10: Yeah.
2: Well, yeah, you know, 5, 6, 7, whatever. Yeah. I mean, who had it on the bingo card? But here we are.
9: When LeBron went to Miami in 2010, everybody was pretty furious. I was furious. Everybody got very emotional.
2: Furious,
9: there was booing. There was screaming. There was yelling. I am sensing around here some anger today. I'm trying to get a feel for whether the anger is directed at LeBron or the Cavs or both, or is it just a vocal minority of people that are mad and everybody's going to go back to watching their highlight tape of the 2016 finals?
2: Man, I think there's a smattering of everything. I would say there are a good group of people that are upset. Some of those people are upset at LeBron. They go, oh, he played us. He did, you know, this is why I never liked him, yada, yada, yada. There are also folks who are furious at Kobe Altman that felt like he should have done more. He should have traded Evan Mobley or maybe Donovan Mitchell. He should have traded somebody to get Jaylen Brown because that would have guaranteed that LeBron came home. There's reaction all over the place. Look, it's over, man. It's done. He's with the 76ers and the Cavaliers, believe it or not, are still a good basketball team.
9: Yes, and I firmly believe that there is nothing that they really could have done to change this outcome.
2: Mm-hmm.
9: If the Cavs had traded Jaylen Brown for Jaylen Brown with Mobley, we might be talking about how that was a mistake today, and if only they'd have kept Evan Mobley, LeBron right. really liked him as a player. Like, how these narratives get spun,
2: Aaron,
9: I don't
2: my
9: know.
2: My favorite thing now is people are like, we should have kept Darius Garland.
9: That's the worst take of the day.
2: Yeah.
9: You know what? That's the worst take of the week, and it's one of the worst takes of the year.
2: Like, look, I like DG as a person, but do you remember he was always hurt? And when he wasn't hurt in big games, he didn't show up. So I get that maybe that Harden didn't play the best in the playoffs. I get that. He did win you a game, you know, in the playoffs.
9: Yeah.
2: And he also was available.
9: Yeah. I mean, he turned the ball over way too much. I don't know. But he wasn't perfect. But I don't know that you make the conference finals without him. Darius Garland has 9 toes, basically.
2: Right.
9: Okay. And by the way, when you made that trade at the trade deadline, you weren't making deals trying to convince LeBron to come back. LeBron was playing the rest of his career for the Lakers. There's so much revisionist history around this. I think ultimately, clutch relationships and all that, LeBron thinks Philly's the best place to go win a title. That's LeBron's opinion.
2: Mm-hmm.
9: My energy now is focused on trying to go and prove LeBron wrong. I love LeBron. I love the memories of the 2016 title. You know how I want this season to end, Emmett? I want to kick Philadelphia's butt in a 4-game sweep and knock LeBron out of the play. That's not personal to LeBron.
2: Right.
9: But on this show, we're Cavs fans, and we want the Cavs to do well. So in a timeout, I'll applaud LeBron. And, of course, we're going to build him a statue. You guys stop.
2: Yeah, that's crazy.
9: Like, be mad for the day. But I do think it's okay to boo LeBron when the Sixers come here this year, just like you boo the Knicks, just like you boo the Magic, just like you boo the Pacers and the Hawks and all the teams that come through.
2: But you weren't booing all those teams. That's why I'm like, let's chill out on the boo LeBron stuff. You didn't boo him when he was coming back for L.A. You were giving him standing ovations. Why would you boo him now?
9: Yeah, but then you rooted for the Cavs in the game. You know what I'm saying? That's my point.
2: For sure.
9: The difference between this and the other times LeBron moved, the other times you were not fighting a fair fight. Well, now Cavs-Sixers is a fair fight. Charles Barkley told us on Friday the series that he wants to see even more than Sixers-Celtics, which would be crazy with Jaylen Brown playing against Boston.
2: Right.
9: He wants to see the Cavs and Sixers play each other in a playoff. Guys, how great would it be, Emmett, if LeBron's final appearance on an NBA court was at Rocket Arena as his ass got eliminated by Donovan Mitchell finally showing up big in the playoffs in a big whole playoff series?
2: Yeah, I don't think it would be his last year. He'd come back because I don't think he'd want to go out like that. But it would be awesome to see. He's in the Eastern Conference. You're going to see LeBron a lot more than once a year at Rocket Arena. We'll see what the Kobe already made a move. I'm sure everybody's excited about Hezonja, right? Everybody's excited about that. Nick, you excited?
10: Super Mario, man.
2: Yeah, right.
10: There we go.
9: When you get the star music.
10: Yeah, of course.
9: Right?
10: Yeah.
9: What's the best Mario music? Is it that or is it ba da ba ba da ba ba ba ba ba ba da ba da?
10: That's it.
9: That's
10: it.
9: Yeah,
10: that's it. Right.
9: But Nick, you did switch it up on me when you went to the ba ba ba ba ba ba da da da da da da da da da da da da da da da. It's not bad.
2: Emma,
9: you used to tell me when you were raising your two great sons, Lance and Ethan. Ethan now is in college, and Lance is living
2: in Utah.
9: In Utah. That kids today are spoiled. Like, you couldn't believe when Ethan got new football cleats. You were like, this stuff is just out of hand.
2: Yes.
9: I now feel what you were feeling then.
2: Okay.
9: Do you know that my kids now have a nicer playground in our backyard than Shaker has, like, as a city? Most schools... Hey. Don't even the rich kids' schools don't have playgrounds, the likes of which we have in our backyard. And it's all thanks to our friends at Playground World. They came last week. They set it up. Now Levi, my son, is in one of two places. He's either asleep in his crib or he's swinging out on the swing outside.
2: That's life right there.
9: It is living the life. Stella has a megaphone hooked up to this. And she is announcing things to the entire neighborhood. Emmett, there's a slide. The quality is tremendous. And the best part of it, I didn't have to measure anything. I didn't have to build anything. I didn't have to buy any tools. If you're thinking about a new backyard playset, do yourself a yourself a favor and visit Playground World. Stop by the showroom, learn more, go to playgroundworld.com. It's not far from here. It's like one exit down on 271 from here. It's a great spot for birthday parties, but also, oh my gosh, if you're thinking about getting a new playground set, or they've got Gorilla, they've got all the basketball hoops.
2: Oh, wow.
9: Do you guys have a basketball hoop in
2: Yeah, I do. It's just a little portable, you know, kind of one. But we do have one. The Gorilla Dunk, like, those are NBA quality backboards. And
9: some
2: rims.
9: Of them have lights. Like, you could turn yourself into an NBA Steph Curry jump shooter with one of those. East side, Warrensville Heights. West side, it's off Jaycox Road in Avon. 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
1: The biggest thing.
10: That's what she said. Let's go!
9: To LeBron with some sound and stuff from Wendy here coming up about 20 minutes from now. But Emmett, I want to talk Browns who opened training camp this week. On Wednesday, we will be out in Berea. I think on Friday, it's the first open practice to fans.
2: Yeah, we'll be broadcasting Friday out there.
9: So the next level will be live in Berea. And I'm hoping maybe RBS Next will be live in Berea. We got some figuring out to do. But Emmett, this Jerry Jeudy video was the talk of town yesterday. It does look like it's been edited in some way. I'm not going to lie. I also think that Jeudy, if he had his druthers, would rather have Watson than Shador. But explain to everybody what the video is.
2: So I guess he's on TikTok Live, and he puts up four, right? Now, the editing of the video, I think, is just a rewinding of it to show what he was reacting to, why he put the four up. And there was a question. Now, maybe it was just bad timing. Right. OK, maybe that's plausible. But there was a question. Who do you want to see at quarterback? And he puts up four fingers and then goes on to say, no, that video's edited. I'm not rooting for anybody. I'm just here to do my job.
9: And this is not my decision. And I believe all of that. But I also think that, like most of the veteran players in that locker room, would rather see Deshaun play than Shador, because veteran players want to play with other veteran guys. Right.
2: Yeah, I don't even know if that's the case. I know Jerry Jeudy and Deshaun Watson are friends. So it would make sense to me that Jerry would prefer Deshaun. Like, it would. And I think most people, most times you have a preference on something. He kind of made it seem like he doesn't care at all. I don't necessarily believe that. But this is the thing. All these guys are in a great place, because all they have to do is blame the media, right? Jerry can go to Shador and go, man, you know how they are. You know, they always trying to make something out of that. And he'd be like, yeah, you're right, because they're all, you know, that's what the media does. They create problems when there isn't any. So I think he definitely wants to shine, but he was able to walk it back and just go, you know, the evil media, this is what they're doing.
9: Okay. Jerry Jeudy needs to focus, Emmett, though, on Jerry Jeudy, because Tony Grossi had the stat earlier today. Emmett, do you know he's dropped 23 passes the last two seasons? I don't remember.
2: And one of those was a good year, too. That's what's crazy.
9: Emmett, I don't remember that he's caught 23 passes over the course of the last two seasons. I know he has, but I really feel like this is a turning point year for his career. Emmett, if he balls out in the first couple of games and puts himself in position, he could be somewhere else and in the Super Bowl by the time we get to February. He falls flat on his face. I don't know that anybody's going to take him seriously as a number one or number two receiver anymore. And unlike last year, he now has some competition behind him with the rookies who could potentially take playing time from him, and a coach that I think is going to expect a lot of him. He can say whatever he wants about who he wants the quarterback to be, but he has to be better, and it has to start this week.
2: It's a huge year for Jerry, just overall. You know, even if he plays well this year, I'm not. I think the Browns see him as he's young enough to keep around. Because I don't think they're in a rush to offload Jerry if he plays well. If he doesn't, then I think you could see that. Maybe not in the middle of the season, but in the offseason or some other time. But it's a huge year for him. 2 years ago, I mean, what was he? He was a top 10 receiver in the NFL.
9: Yeah.
2: Right, yardage-wise,
9: yeah.
2: For sure.
9: I mean,
2: sure.
9: He had a bunch of good games with Jameis Winston.
2: Right.
9: You know, those two had a little bit of a connection. And
2: yeah. It was funny because with Deshaun, his stats were terrible. You know, and then, you know, Jameis walks in, and next thing you know, Jerry has 230 yards receiving and like four touchdowns against the Broncos, if I'm not mistaken. And I'm generally speaking, I'm not sure that was 100% his stats.
10: There is a potential out in the 2027 season. It would be a $25 million cap hit.
9: Yeah.
10: So
2: yeah.
10: I'm sure they don't want to go flushing $25 million down the toilet if they don't have to.
2: Yeah.
9: We also have some other cap hits. I don't know if you're aware of this. We lead the league in good players under 25 who aren't quarterbacks and dead cap.
2: Though. We got the money back.
9: The insurance?
2: Yeah, the insurance plan came back and helped out a lot.
9: One other thing on Judy. Tony Grossi ranked his top 10 Browns, and I agree with a lot of these this morning at the Land on Demand. He has Judy on the list at number 7, and he has him, Emmett, as the highest-ranked offensive player. At the end of the year, if I was making a list of the top 10 worst players on the Browns, I might have put Jerry Judy on it. Does it surprise Grossi has been defending Jerry Judy here?
2: No, and I'm kind of with Tony there. It's easy to take a bunch of shots at Jerry after the season he had last year. But I'd like to remind everybody that entire team was a mess last year. All right, how many quarterbacks did Jerry have to catch passes
9: He's from? Had 7 quarterbacks in 2 years.
2: I mean,
9: it's a lot of quarterbacks.
2: Yeah, yeah. Let's kind of show him some type of grace. And again, he's 1 year, really good year, great year. The next year, bad year. So I don't know what to think of Jerry, but we know that good football is there. If he has another bad year, then I think you go, okay, I think now we've seen he's been in the NFL long enough and hasn't produced, at least from the standpoint he was drafted.
9: Do you think, Emmett, he'll play in a playoff game for the Browns? Or do you think he's more likely to get traded before the deadline?
2: I don't think he'll get traded before the deadline. I'll say that. Now, I don't know if he'll play in the playoff game either. We got to find out who's going to be the quarterback this year and who's going to be the quarterback next year.
9: No, but
2: it's a lot before we start projecting
9: playoffs. We're now in a league where half the league makes the playoffs. Like, I'm not asking them to will he play in the Super Bowl for the Browns. Those are two very different questions.
2: Again, we have to find out exactly who's going to be the quarterback in the present and in the future. I don't know if we have that knowledge yet. Now, depending on who that is, the Browns could turn it around quickly and be in the playoffs in 2 years, you know, or not this year, but maybe the following year they could be in the playoffs. I think that's plausible. And I think Jerry could be a part of that. This team needs stability at the quarterback position. Last time they had that, they had Baker Mayfield. They went to the playoffs once. Even in the unstable year when Joe Flacco made the playoffs again, but this team desperately needs continuity and stability at the quarterback position.
9: RBS next with Hammer and Emmett. We're live today at Beechwood Dental 271 in Chagrin. Nick, do me a favor. Next time you get Emmett, get him like away from me and away from Gerard. Get him on, I don't even know what TikTok Live. Do you know what TikTok Live is? Are you on TikTok Live?
2: No.
9: Get him to go on TikTok Live and ask him, to go in one of two directions. Gerard or Hammer? Which direction do you want to?
10: Sounds sinister.
2: Wow. Q Myers.
9: Emmett's got a lot of best friend co-hosts.
10: That he does.
9: These days. If this was an interesting question that Nick had posed. If you were going to pull the whole locker room, okay, and you know, you got a big two big boxes, I guess, at the front of the locker room. Okay, you put Token in either Shadur or Deshaun right now. All the players on the roster.
2: Yeah,
9: you'd say all 90 guys that are going to be in training camp. Do you think it would be close? And who do you think it would win? A vote amongst his peers.
2: Yeah, and this is just strictly a guess. I haven't talked to any other players. I haven't even been out there during you know, not during training camp, but during the off-season program. So this is strictly a guess. There's no way of me actually knowing who anybody prefers.
9: They would never agree even to an anonymous poll because they'd know that it would. We're just speculating here.
2: Yeah, I would assume Shador. I would assume Shador I say it feels like he has more friends on the team. I don't know. Again, it's just strictly a guess. But I would assume it's Shador. There's a young core. I know the young players really kind of gravitate to Shador. So that's I'm guessing it would be Shador.
9: It's interesting. I disagree with you. I think Watson, because Emmett, how many guys on this team currently played with Deshaun Watson when he was struggling in 2024? I mean, almost the entire roster has. Who are the guys on offense other than Judy? Harold Fannin doesn't know Deshaun Watson.
2: No, the offensive line's completely
9: know
2: different.
9: Yeah, right. So and then the guys on defense, it's like Denzel and Denzel. I mean, yeah. it's really.
2: Yeah, Grant Delpit might have been.
9: But I'm just saying it's a handful. So while we have all this Deshaun Watson baggage as fans, because we remember what life was like 2 years ago. Mm-hmm. I think a lot of the guys in that locker room don't. And so I think they look and see which one of these quarterbacks has greater physical gifts. Which one was more blessed by God to play quarterback in the NFL? And I think the answer to that is Deshaun Watson.
2: Which one is coming off a double AC, double Achilles tear?
9: Deshaun
2: Watson. Right.
9: Yeah. Okay.
10: I am so proud of you. Wait. I thought you were going to say split half down, you know, middle.
2: No,
10: I'm so proud of you for actually picking a side.
2: Neither one of us has any idea, though.
10: No, we don't.
2: We have no idea.
10: But even in a hypothetical, I thought you were going to sit on the fence.
2: No, I guess. Like I said, I can take a guess. I guess it's Shador. You know, like, once we get out there at training camp, seeing the way they play, you know, and how they perform.
9: Tell the whole story.
2: Yeah, then maybe I'd have a better feel for it. But like I said, right now, just with the core being young and Shador being part of that young core, and people seem to gravitate to him, so that's why I'd say two. I almost called him 12.
9: Tony Grossi is here at Beachwood Dental today. He is better be resting today, because starting on Wednesday, the tracker will reignite, and we'll have some hard data to go off of. And I'll back Tony up on this. The Chiefs are practicing now already. Mm-hmm. And one of their beat writers went through every throw that Patrick Mahomes had in training camp practice.
2: Really? But that doesn't give proper context, Aaron. Why would anybody do that?
9: I'm sorry. We've done a lot of things well at ESPN Cleveland, but I think the quarterback tracker might take the cake. I think it might be our greatest invention. It's our contribution to the sports media sphere.
2: When people start biting your style, flow for flow, bar for bar, you know you did something right.
9: AI is advancing fast, and I'm not talking about, by the way, a lot of talk of Allen Iverson.
2: Iverson, yeah.
9: Which just confused
2: me. His age, you know, like moving fast like that, that's good for him.
9: I mean, if they make the finals, he'll be courtside. And he'll be doing what the Nick guys were doing.
2: But Daryl Dawkins, who else gonna be courtside?
10: Eric Snow.
9: I think Chocolate Thunder has passed away, but I'm not gonna declare that until Coop looks it up.
2: Yeah, I actually don't.
9: I think we've lost Daryl Dawkins.
2: Okay, all right.
9: But if you wanted,
10: if not, he's there.
2: Yeah.
9: When we were little kids, if you wanted somebody to shatter a backboard, there you go.
2: Yeah.
9: Todd McCulloch.
2: There you go.
10: Was Brian Scalabrine on that team too?
2: He might have been, but I think that was after the fact.
11: Okay. Come Daryl on, Dawkins
9: this guy has passed away.
11: It has passed away.
9: No longer with us.
2: Okay, all right.
9: As is Dikembe Mutombo, who is one of my all-time favorites. 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Have no fear. We'll replay next.
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1: We got him, Emmett. Super Mario is coming to Cleveland.
2: That's right.
1: Hezonja. Emmett, what do you make of they're saying that he's going to be a rotational piece for the Cavs? He was the MVP of the Spanish League.
2: Yeah. I mean, I believe it. You know, he has size. You know, he's listed at 6'8". He looks bigger than that, kind of has length. So, you know, I'm interested to see what he could do. Improved his three-point shooting over the past couple years. Is up to about 39% for a minimum contract. I mean, it's a good lottery ticket to take a lottery ticket on a
1: guy who was a top five pick in the draft and playing in those European leagues. Those leagues are better than the NCAA basketball.
2: In the G League, they're better than the G League.
1: Emmett, I hate getting consolation prizes. You know, at the Purim Carnival at Park Synagogue.
2: Okay.
1: They've got these great stuffed animals that if you win the game, if you win the bottle toss or whatever at the Purim Carnival, you know Purim, of course.
2: Yeah, all about it.
1: You get one of these, and then the consolation prize is like a little toy dinosaur.
2: Okay.
1: And so Stella got to the front of the line. She was dreaming of hugging some thing, stuffed animal that was bigger than her. And she walks away with, I feel like LeBron was in our sights. We could see it. We could feel it. We could taste it. We knew what the life was like. And then all of a sudden, here we are with Mario Hezonja.
2: Yeah, we shouldn't look at it like it was LeBron or, right? Like the Cavaliers decided, nah, we don't want LeBron. We want Hezonja. No, it wasn't like that. They wanted LeBron. Whatever reason, it didn't happen. Fine. Now they have to move on.
1: Right.
2: They have to do something.
1: Right. And they did. They weren't the ones who made the decision. You know, like it's not like the Cavs said to themselves, you know what? Let's not pursue LeBron. You know, now. Could they have made a move that might have looked good to LeBron in hindsight? Sure, but trading for Jaylen Brown, at the time, if they didn't want to make the move, Jaylen Brown for Evan Mobley, I'm not going to tell them that they were wrong. And you can't make that move on the if come that LeBron then might say, okay, I want to come to Cleveland.
2: Yeah, and they were also very hesitant because they didn't know if Donovan Mitchell would have been around long-term.
1: Right.
2: He hadn't signed his extension by that time. So, I would have traded Evan Mobley. I would have. They chose not to. I'm not angry about it. Like, I get it. I understand what you've invested in Evan, and I see the potential as well. I'm still waiting to see him reach his full potential, but, like, I get it. I get it. I would have done something different, but I understand. I
1: want to remind everybody, Emmett, we're at Beachwood Dental, 271 and Chagrin today, and there is a special offer, 50% off new patient exams and x-rays, or... not both, or 50% off an in-office whitening if you schedule your appointment before the next level is done.
2: Nice.
1: At 3 o'clock this afternoon. 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Proud sponsors of the Daily Grossy coming up this fall. And ESPN Cleveland Primetime. Let's listen to some of what Brian Windhorst had to say when he joined the Really Big Show a little bit earlier this morning. And we'll start... with fans being angry. I mean, you're surprised at the level of anger from some fans? It doesn't, I don't know.
2: I'm actually not surprised. I've been in Cleveland my entire life, so I'm not surprised.
1: To Wendy on fans who are angry and who it is that they're blaming. Take a listen.
3: When you lose the conference finals 4-0 and it's very clear that your team isn't good enough, and then there's only subtractions from the roster. I think even if LeBron wasn't involved in this summer, there would be restlessness, right, from the fans. I said right at the end of the season, it was a complicated season to evaluate because they achieved very high level that they hadn't achieved in decades. And at the same time, they're 8-10 in the playoffs. They're very clearly a flawed team. So if you have a flawed team that is heavily invested and you don't, you know, make action to try to improve it, I get the frustration and the anger, but I can't tell you with a straight face that if they had traded for Jaylen Brown, that LeBron would be there.
4: Right.
3: I don't think that's fair to say.
1: And I don't think they can make moves just to say they made a bunch of moves. I mean, Emmett, the thing you and I would have done first is fire the coach.
2: Yeah.
1: Which they might end up doing that at some point this year anyway. The NBA season is long.
2: Yeah, it's very long. It's very long.
1: You know, and if it doesn't start out great, but I think they really feel that, and that this is one of your tried and trues, right?
2: Mm-hmm.
1: And I'm sure they'll

0: next year. Stars come available in the NBA all the time.
1: Yeah.
0: All the time. And free agency is, you're not going to get a superstar in free agency. So you're going to need assets, and they didn't spend their asset. Right. And then, the biggest asset.
1: One other thing, for people mad at Kobe, they didn't trade for Anthony Davis. Please stop.
0: Yes, cut that out.
1: I also don't know that he was available, and Kyrie hadn't played in 18 months, guys. Like, you really wanted Anthony Davis. Look, for LeBron, when he's 30, you do everything for the chance that he might come. For LeBron, when he's 41, you have other roster considerations that have to factor into your thinking.
0: I just thought it was weird that, like, we never heard LeBron wants the Heat to sign Kyrie Irving. Like, couldn't they use Kyrie Irving?
1: They,
0: like,
1: and by the way, they didn't. They went out and got Giannis.
0: Right. And LeBron was like, nah, I'm cool.
1: Yeah, right.
0: You know, so, you know, it is what it is. I know that's terrible sports talk radio. but now we got to see what else happens. I know the thought of Jonathan Kuminga might not excite everybody.
1: No.
0: But I think that would be a solid addition if they're able to do it.
1: I'm with Wendy. I'd rather have Max Strus than Jonathan Kuminga. Max Strus, I mean, fouls too much 94 feet away from the basket. But now I do think Mobley becomes, again, I mean, how long have we been saying this? A real linchpin to the Cavs ceiling. Wendy talked to Riz about how much the Cavs need Evan Mobley to have a really good season this year. Take a listen.
2: Maybe. Like I said, I think all of those factors played into it. Only he knows which played more into it. It may not be a bad decision to not trade for Jaylen Brown. It may be a better decision to have Evan Mobley. Considering Darius Garland openly admitted that he was still hurt on that toe, it was probably a good decision to have James Harden instead of him last year. Like, you can't look at those decisions in a vacuum and say those decisions were LeBron James decisions, because they weren't made directly with LeBron in mind.
0: Yeah, and they shouldn't have been. You know, the whole Darius thing, as much as I am a Darius Garland fan, he was just never available. In big moments, never available. And when he was, he hasn't really played well. Think about, let's go back over the last three trips that the Cavaliers have had in the playoffs. Donovan has been the most consistent and the best player. We've seen Donovan have huge games. The problem is, if Donovan has 23, Cavs have no chance in winning. And it shouldn't be that way. This team should be good enough to where if he has an off night, and I'm using air quotations,
1: they could still win.
0: That they could still win. And unfortunately, they just haven't been there over the past 3 years.
1: I also like the team better when Donovan is the primary distributor and not the guy who's scoring 50 points. I know he has had 50-point playoff games in the past. But, you know, the whole playoff experience was up and down, 8-10.
0: Yeah.
1: It's amazing they played 18 playoff games.
0: And that hurt them in the Eastern Conference Finals, too, because you could tell they were on fumes, whereas the Knicks were cool.
1: Well,
0: you know, once the Knicks got past the
1: think about it this way. The Cavs played 18 playoff games and got swept in the Conference Finals. The Knicks played 19 playoff games and won the title.
0: Right.
1: So, I mean, they played too many games early on.
0: And it was their fault.
1: But also, they advanced in those series.
0: Right.
1: And that is, to some degree, to their credit. I'll also say, I was looking at this Eastern Conference, man, and we talked a little bit about this on the national show on Saturday. And, but it is no joke in the East. There were a couple of years when LeBron was here the second time around that we knew we were winning the East before you tipped the ball off in October.
0: Everybody knew it.
1: Emmett, is Boston a playoff team?
0: Yeah.
1: Are the Knicks a playoff team?
0: Yeah.
1: They're the champs. Are the Sixers a playoff team?
0: Yeah.
1: Is Toronto a playoff team?
0: Yep.
1: That's four. Is Detroit a playoff team?
0: Yeah.
1: They won 60 games. That's five. Are the Pacers a playoff team?
0: No.
1: Okay. There are people who disagree with you
0: on
1: that.
0: Okay, but I don't think so. No.
1: Is Atlanta a playoff team? They got better this offseason. They were a playoff team last year.
0: I don't know.
1: Is Charlotte a playoff team?
0: No. God, no.
1: Is Miami a playoff team?
0: Yeah.
1: Is Orlando a playoff team?
0: They might not be.
1: Are the Wizards a playoff team?
0: Maybe not.
1: I mean, there are a lot of teams that are right there on that bubble window. Are the Cavs closer to winning the East, or are they closer to
0: being a
1: play-in team? You're winning the East.
0: They're closer to winning the East. I think you're going to see the Pistons take a little bit of a step back this year, because you talk about the Cavs haven't done anything. They've done

0: None. Nothing. They've lost Duncan Robinson, who was their best outside shooter.
1: Tobias.
0: And it was and Tobias Harris. And now they have zero outside shooting. And their second best player, who was a no-show in the playoffs, wants to get out of Detroit now. So I don't know if we're going to see them win 60 games again. They could be in the play-in this year. So I want to see it. Though on paper, it looks like it's a jam-packed top 8-9 in the Eastern Conference. We'll see, because again, injuries, and sometimes teams just don't perform as well as you expect them to.
1: The owners of all of those teams, I will tell you for sure, expect their team to make the playoffs.
0: Oh yeah,
1: somebody in the East is getting fired. And that's always the case.
0: Yeah.
1: But there are only 8 playoff spots, and I think Washington, Orlando, Miami, Atlanta, Indianapolis, Detroit, Cleveland, Celtics, Knicks, Sixers, Raptors, all those teams expect to be quote-unquote contenders. I mean, if you're Indiana, you were in the finals 2 years ago in Game 7.
0: Right. Halliburton's coming back, but who else is on that team?
1: Zubats. Forget about the Zoo.
0: Yeah, well, never mind. There it is. I'm totally wrong.
1: Wait, but they got the Zoo playing in the middle.
0: Miles Turner left,
1: but they have Nesmith and Nembhard, and although TJ McConnell, all those guys who stepped up and kicked our butts in the playoffs.
0: They won
1: remember?
0: 19 games last year. Dude. Is Halliburton worth 40 games or 30 games?
1: Emmett, when Halliburton went out, they were trying to lose, and they still didn't get a draft pick because they bots, which is why. Totally wild. But they got Rick Carlisle. Not promising anything, but I'm just, if you missed Windy, go back and listen anytime. You can go at The Land on Demand. 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And if you're thinking about, making some upgrades with your business going into Q4, whether it's a conference room refresh or some digital signage, let me try that word again.
0: Refresh?
1: It's a conference room refresh.
0: There you go.
1: Okay.
0: Yeah, I got you. Hey, man.
1: Security,
0: players mess up from time to time.
1: Surveillance.
0: There you go.
1: I got the Ring camera. You have a Ring camera.
0: Oh, absolutely. I've got 3 Ring cameras, yeah.
1: All right. XTENDAV.com. Tony Fabric and the crew at Extend will drop the hammer next.
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0: And a couple of things before we drop the hammer. I wanted to watch the Guards game yesterday, but I didn't have my... I mean, I'm going to be honest. I didn't have my buddy's Peacock subscription that I used to log into his Peacock. Do you have a Do you have a Peacock?
1: I do.
0: I'm sorry. Do you have Peacock?
1: I don't have a Peacock. I do have the streaming service that NBC does. Yes, I do. But I also watched it on YouTube TV on NBC Sports Net or whatever it was.
0: Wait, you could watch it on NBC Sports Net?
1: Yeah, whatever the NBC Sports Channel was.
0: Oh,
1: I watched
0: that
1: it on
0: That I didn't know.
1: Yeah, YouTube TV.
0: Oh, I screwed up because I listened to the game after I realized they weren't going to get a hit the whole time.
1: Right.
0: I just followed it on my phone and listened streaming to Tom Hamilton on the MLB app.
1: Yeah, I was surprised because usually I have to go to my app, my MLB app, and watch the games. But I turned the TV on, and it was right there under my suggestions. I was like, oh, this is perfect.
0: I don't know that a series in Tampa should be used to dictate everything. But two things are true at the same time. They're in a playoff spot, 2.5 back.
1: Mm-hmm.
0: They're also a 500 team.
1: Yeah.
0: Okay? So I think both of those things, you have to consider both when you look ahead to, I don't know, I've seen people speculating online, like, would you think about selling? And if you sold, you might get an incredible deal on Kwan or Cade Smith or, and you know the Guardians, Emmett, if you give them the chance to sell, they are going to S-E-L-L sell.
1: Yeah, I hope not. We talked to Buster Olney on Hammer and Emmett on Saturday, and he said if I was the Guardians, I would not sell. Because to his point, the Rangers are leading the AL West. They're 53-52.
0: Okay.
1: Like, the entire AL is
0: 500, except for Tampa. And Tampa, you realize, is only good, Emmett, at home. Did you look at this? They're 38-15 at home.
1: Yeah, 24-28
0: on the road. So, I mean, they're an elite team at home. Other than that, I don't know that anybody around here is really at that elite of a team.
1: Yeah, you know me. If you can go for a division title, you go for it. You know, and you get in the playoffs and you see what happens. A couple years ago, game out, they decided to be sellers. And I was told that I was wrong for being upset. So if they sell again, I'm not going to be upset.
0: Who told you that you were wrong?
1: Oh, everybody.
0: No, I didn't.
1: Everybody. Well, okay, outside of you.
0: Wait, their own clubhouse was mad about it.
1: I know. Yeah,
0: Chris and Cherney had to go on the road to address the team. Like,
1: I know.
0: I'll tell you who was mad. Jose Ramirez was mad.
1: Yeah, Josh Naylor was mad.
0: Yeah.
1: But I was told that I was tripping. All right, and that this is what that Kyle Manzardo was like a once in a lifetime prospect.
0: Kyle Manzardo.
1: And I like Manzardo. He has not been playing well this year. Okay, he has not been playing well this year, and he's young. So I'm not upset. I'm not killing him. I'm not gonna say throw him in the trash. But you know, if they end up selling, hey, God bless you. I hope you wish you nothing but the best. I wouldn't with an opportunity to still win the division and get into the playoffs.
0: I try not to take pot shots in my older age. You know, I'm trying to learn.
1: Really?
0: Yeah.
1: Okay. I'll take your word for it.
0: Let me put it this way. They said Jackie Robinson, Willie Mays, you know, Ken Griffey Jr., 5 tool players,
1: yes,
0: right? They could throw. They could run. They could hit for average. They could hit for power.
1: Yeah. Here it comes.
0: They could do it all. Field. They could do it all.
1: Uh-huh.
0: Right now, okay, hey, go to the minor leagues and fix him.
1: Mm-hmm.
0: Kyle Manzardo is a 0 tool player.
1: I knew it was coming.
0: He has no tools. Evan, does he hit for power?
1: I mean, he hasn't been hitting for power.
0: Does he hit? He's hitting 209, so yeah, I'll tell you that he's not hitting for average.
1: No, not hitting for average.
0: How's his defense?
1: It has left a lot to be desired. It has. There was a ball the other day that Jose threw. It was a one-hopper, right? And, again, not the easiest play, but if you're a major league first baseman, you got to pick
0: You got to make that play.
2: They call that error on Jose. And it's like, come on.
1: It was a one bouncer, but, again, you got to pick that in the major leagues if you're a first baseman.
0: This is professional baseball. The Beachwood Softball League, this is not. And in the Beachwood Softball League, I got guys that are making picks like that.
1: Yeah, it wasn't an in-between hop. It was a clean one.
2: There were
1: one
2: three
1: hop.
2: That game. Now, you got one, but there should have been three more
0: Nick,
2: or two more.
0: Nick, yesterday they pinch hit Fry for Manzardo. They pinch hit a guy hitting 184 for a guy hitting 209. Like, come on, guys.
1: Yeah, I mean, it hasn't been going well. Was this 5 in a row?
0: There's got to be able to find somebody they could do a little better than. Again, our expectations are not Trout, you know, at the deadline.
1: Right.
0: Our expectations are.
1: Hey, Lane Thomas would. I'd be fine with Lane.
0: Emmett, if you could get replacement level, because he's Manzardo's negative WAR. His WAR is negative. He's less than a replacement level player. If you could get Joe Random to play first base, it would help you.
1: Hey.
0: Petey Halpin hitting 191. He plays a nice defensive center field. Emmett, he got replaced by Reese Hoskins, who's hitting 174. Like, what are we doing, guys?
1: Yeah, it's been a struggle offensively for sure. You know, Jose has been back for a little bit, but he can't save, you know, the entire squad. So guys need to get it together, you know, or they won't make the playoffs, or maybe they still will. You know what I'm saying?
0: I've got two recommendations for Chris Antonetti. One is he's got to move and get a professional first baseman, and the other one, he's got to get 50% off a new patient exam or x-rays here at Beachwood Dental. I mean,
1: yeah.
0: Come on. Make both of those good decisions today.
1: I don't
0: know.
1: Is he a new patient? We don't know that. Maybe he already comes here and he'll go for the 50% off.
0: Dr. Mickley was on with Riz and shouted out Shador and said he was in here on Thursday. Dennis to the stars.
1: Yeah. I mean, you could tell when Shador smiles, you're like, that's Beachwood Dental.
0: Yeah.
1: Right?
0: He has a Beachwood Dental smile.
1: Yes.
0: And if he decided Beachwood Dental, his decision-making has already improved this offseason, and that's exactly what we're looking for from him. It's time for me to drop the hammer.
3: Before the guys toss Aaron out of the studio, he has one last take to give. Time to drop the hammer.
0: All right, I got time for one more thing before I'm thrust away from the microphone. Rod Cherry comes in at 1 o'clock for the next level. Yeah. We're live at Beachwood Dental the entire day. Again, if you get here by 3, you can make an appointment. If you're a new patient, get 50% off exams and x-rays. Emmett, I saw this from Leak Neighbors on X, Twitter, over the weekend. And I want your analysis.
1: So it's not Malik Neighbors. From Leak Neighbors.
0: This is from Leak Neighbors, who's like Malik Neighbors. He's just He's also sort of like an oniony vegetable is a leek. Have you ever had a leek?
1: Really? Is that a thing? I've never heard of a leek.
0: I had
1: a leek this weekend in my basement, which that's a whole nother story.
0: I just met a cute girl at this wedding I'm at. Like, actually cute. Objectively dangerous face.
1: Okay.
0: Okay.
1: All right.
0: All right, whatever.
1: That's a way to put it.
0: We're talking, the vibes are immaculate. She's laughing at my jokes, and I'm in my bag. And then sports gets brought up, and she says it. Quote, I watch football. My ears perked up. I played it cool. I said, oh, nice. What's your team? She said, I'm a Giants fan. And that's where a normal person would have said, cool, me too, and then gotten her number. But I'm not a normal person. This is Leak Neighbors. My brain instantly went into terminal mode, and I said, what do you think of the team? She looked confused. I kept going. Darius Slayton is our number two receiver. Are you kidding me? And Matt Nagy is our offensive coordinator. Did you see what he did to Patrick Mahomes' career? Our franchise quarterback and franchise edge rusher hate each other. That's the situation with Dart and Abdul Carter.
1: Oh, Carter.
0: And we traded away our superstar defensive tackle. She laughed nervously and said, what? I said, and don't even get me started on Cam Scataboo. Basically, he's trying to get himself injured. She said, what? And I said, so do you even follow the team? She said, I literally have a Darius Slayton jersey.
1: Right.
0: The vibe was gone, just vanished, like Daniel Jones in his prime.
1: Wow.
0: Her friend pulled her away and she didn't look back. I was standing there alone at a wedding, holding a drink I wasn't even sipping, doing mental math on how someone could claim to be a Giants fan and think Darius Slayton deserved that contract. My cousin walked over and said, bro, what happened? She was into you. And I said, she's a casual. He said, so?
1: Oh,
0: so? Then I realized I would cut off my entire family. Then to share a bloodline with someone of the same species who couldn't comprehend this. She had a pretty face, but a disgusting perspective on life that I just couldn't get behind. I could have had her number. She could have been the mother of my children. Could have. but now at least she knows that I know ball, and honestly, that's worth more. Do you believe this story?
1: Right. No, I don't believe it because he shared it. Like, I don't believe he feels good about it.
0: You think this is a complete and utter work of fiction?
1: Let me walk that back. I do believe the story, but the whole, like, I don't care, I don't believe that for a second.
2: I don't believe it one bit.
0: Like, you think he made this whole thing? There's a lot of details in here.
2: Too much.
1: That is true. It does read like a book.
2: Correct.
1: Like, which I've only read a couple of, but
2: that would have been like your fifth.
1: All right.
0: Here was my big takeaway, and I think you have a similar experience with your wife, Camila.
1: Mm-hmm.
0: My wife is a sports fan.
1: Right.
0: But I like the fact that my wife and I are not going to get in an argument over whether Jerry
1: Love
0: Judy
1: it.
0: Wanted. Like,
1: yes.
0: That would be annoying to
1: Love
0: be
1: it.
0: Married to somebody because we work with a lot of, you know, these very talented women at ESPN. But, like, if I had to have a sports argument every time we were watching guards raise on a Sunday afternoon, that would be exhausting. Now, again, my wife, your wife, they both mm-hmm. watch sports.
1: Yes.
0: When the Cavs were playing in Game 7, they were paying attention to the game.
1: My wife watches the Browns.
0: But
1: you know,
0: Camila will not have a Jerry Judy argument with you.
1: No, she won't. And she'll just be like, oh, that was stupid or whatever. And I love that. I absolutely love it. I love that I could watch a game with her, and I also love that she doesn't really care. Like, she wants them to win.
2: You know, Cedric Tillman deserves more touches.
1: Exactly. Like, she doesn't care about this. She doesn't even know who Cedric Tillman is, but she's like, yeah, I like watching the Browns. So I'm with you. I'm with you. My wife once asked me, do you wish you were married to someone that was a bigger sports fan? And I was like, oh, God, no. You know, like, I like that you are into Love After Lockup, you know, and watching YouTube slot videos. Like, I like that. You know, I'd much rather talk, like, give me a break,
0: yeah.
1: You know, when I'm hanging out with her. So, no, I love that my wife's not the biggest sports fan.
0: Now I'm looking at the comments. What is a copy pasta? Does anybody know what a copy pasta is?
2: I have no idea. No.
0: Apparently, the story is a copy pasta, which I don't. Is it like copy and paste?
1: Maybe.
2: That's what it has to be, right?
1: Maybe. Yeah.
0: Well, I was hoping that it was real just because I thought the idea of somebody dismissing a casual.
1: Right.
0: At a wedding, if she was really that cute, dude, like, you'd have found a way to get over her Darius Slayton taste.
1: Yeah, now, I mean, everybody has their limits. If my wife started rooting for Arsenal, we'd have to, you know, reevaluate
0: some things. That would be
2: 20 years gone.
1: Down the drain. Sorry. She won't admit North London's white.
0: Emmett, Braun has a trade kicker in his contract with the Sixers. Coincidence or not?
1: Not a coincidence. I'll give it to you. I don't think it's going to happen, but not a coincidence.
0: One of the first things I said when he signed with the Sixers was, mm-hmm. this could be a debacle. It has bust potential. There's a chance LeBron is playing on the Cavs in February, which I'm not predicting that it could happen, but I think certainly it's on the board. All right, Emmett, you guys are here at Beachwood Dental. Gerard is coming in. What do you guys got coming up?
1: Yeah, we'll react. Jerry Judy, was that video something or nothing? We'll get into some Cavaliers stuff. And this might be the first time I saw a new uniform that I didn't like.
0: Yikes.
1: Yeah.
0: All right. That's all to come. The Next Level is next. I'm Aaron Goldhammer. He's Emmett Golden. This is 850 ESPN Cleveland. You could watch us on the ESPN Cleveland YouTube page.
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0: 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Here are your hosts, Emmett Golden, Gerard Sherry, and Nick Paulus.
1: 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Very beautiful Beachwood, Ohio. Did you get your teeth cleaned or something? I saw you walked out with the, you had the thing around your neck.
2: Not necessarily.
1: Okay, I
2: but
1: got you.
2: Yeah. Something along those
1: okay,
2: lines.
1: Okay, all right. Say, man, my man walk in and get some service
2: right?
1: done
2: felt
1: immediately.
2: Felt like a G, right?
1: Yeah, right. Straight to the front
2: well,
1: of the
2: line. I have
1: line.
2: Been here, coming here for over a decade.
1: Yeah.
2: So I guess you... I do merit that type of treatment, but everyone gets that type of treatment at Beachwood Dental. This is my dentist, Dr. Mickley, and fine folks that work with him. So it's a pleasure to be here, and this is a first for me. I've never done a show in a dentist's office.
1: I have not either. I think it's a first for everybody, and we're celebrating the lifetime partnership.
2: That's right.
1: Between Beachwood Dental and ESPN Cleveland.
2: Full life. How funny.
1: That's right. Full. Oh, we'll get to that. We'll get to that coming up. But right now, listen. 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Now, you mentioned faux. Not four.
2: Ain't going to complain about nothing.
1: Four.
2: Yes.
1: All right. So Jerry Jeudy is on TikTok Live yesterday. Mm-hmm. Someone asked, who do you prefer to see at quarterback? He puts up four fingers and turns it and shows it backside, front side. And that was it. So it gets posted. And Jerry sees it and goes, man, that was edited, right? That was edited. Now, here's the thing.
2: That's AI. You should have said that.
1: From what, this is what I was told about the video, at least the one that was posted by us, is that it was rewound to show what the four was a reaction to.
2: Mm-hmm.
1: So I don't know if edited is the right word, but it was rewound to put in context. That's what I have been told. I don't believe for a second that he wasn't answering that question.
2: Uh-huh.
1: Like, what? Why would he randomly throw up a four? I know that was his number in college,
2: right?
1: So
2: right.
1: It's plausible he just randomly, you know, saw a different question and put up four. But he went on to say, you know, you guys are trying to divide us,
2: right.
1: And we won't. Do you believe Jerry Jeudy that this is all created?
2: Of course I believe Jerry Jeudy is all created. Of course I believe what Jerry says, that he makes the gesture of the symbol faux. Because you know how hard it is to bend your thumb to do that in the first place? And most, now granted, he's a receiver, but the dexterity that it takes to do this.
1: To bend your thumb?
2: It hurts me. But then again.
3: We need to give him some vice grip.
2: Nah, man, you jack your fingers up playing football. You do. His hands are probably jacked up as well. That's part of it. So to do this. That's not an easy endeavor.
1: Yeah, you know what's easier? Two.
2: Even more so.
1: Yeah, right. Two is a lot easier.
2: Or you go the middle finger route as
1: right.
2: well.
1: You could have been like, man, or you could have said on the live, hey, man, it don't matter to me. I love both these guys. Because that question was there. Right. I don't know. Is this something to it?
2: Well, it's going to be ready to that. And, again, we're entering quarterback competition phase, and when you have these things taking place, one of the things that can disrupt the football team is guys taking preference on who they want throwing a football to them. Now, they have their reasons. Now, for Jerry, this is pure speculation on my part. If he's saying four, then obviously we saw last year that he and Shadur could not get on the same page with each other. They struggled to communicate. Jerry had pretty pedestrian numbers.
1: Yeah.
2: And it was one of those things where he's probably saying to himself, I need to pick up the pace because – I'm in a contract situation, and I need to prove that I'm still one of the best receivers in the game, because he went from being in the conversation of a top 10 receiver 2 years ago to being not even a top 20.
1: Yeah. No, yeah, he went from, you know, he was even closer to top five two years ago to not even
2: the penthouse
1: having a
2: to the outhouse. Literally, we
1: and
2: saw that.
1: Remember last year, there was caught on camera, Jerry freaking out on Shador about something
2: about not running the right route, not doing the right things, and ultimately it came off that Jerry and Shador just could not get on the same page. What you got, Slick?
3: Well, I was just going to say, to that effect, though, that was one game. The very next game, they connected for like an 80-yard touchdown. Like,
1: Like, what happened the game after that? Nothing. Exactly.
3: But my point is that, of course, a wide receiver is going to complain not getting the ball on time every single time. We get that. So to like just be like, oh, they're
1: So to be fair, to your point, I'm not insinuating, and I hope anybody watching this, that Jerry doesn't like Shador. I'm not insinuating that at all. I'm saying I do think at times we've seen Jerry be frustrated with Shador.
2: Well, everybody's going to have their preference. Ultimately, it's hard-pressed to have a certain quarterbacks throw a ball too hard. Some throw it too soft. Some you just have chemistry with. Mm-hmm. Those are things that you just can't predict other than they are what they are. So we'll find out if that is the case. But, yeah, it's going to be read into. And the problem is, and the challenge would be for someone like Shador not to take that personal, not to throw the ball to Jerry Jeudy, not to be on some, you know what, since you prefer four, I'm going to throw it to 84. I'm going to throw it to 13. I'm going to throw it to 17.
1: 44.
2: All right, especially 44, which you did that a lot of. So that's where you – and understandably so, because he balled.
1: Well, he has an ace in his pocket, Jerry Jeudy, that being – now, let me read. I just want to read Jerry's words, all right? After the clip was put out, he said, y'all cut it up perfectly for that narrative. Y'all can never get in between this blank. He went on to go, I don't speak on decisions that aren't mine to make. I support my teammates / brothers. I do my job and control what I can control. Mm-hmm. Stop creating narrative that aren't there for likes and clicks. I bet this won't go viral because it's too positive and too real. This is the ace in this hole, especially with Shador. Man, you know how the media be acting.
2: You especially know.
1: You know. They always make stuff up about you, so they making stuff up about me.
2: But even still, though, Shador is going to still develop his own opinion based upon it, and he'll look at the same video, and he'll formulate what he thinks about it, just as you have done it, just as I have done. So Jerry can go to him, and out of respect, you go to him and say, hey, man, that was taken out of context. And if it wasn't, shoot it straight and say, no, I felt that way. Mm-hmm. Now, if you do that, there comes consequences with that.
1: Right.
2: Chances are. But then again, now you're asking Shador to be the bigger person. And this is the one thing that we wanted to avoid, was this type of stuff. And camp literally starts next week for the veterans. And what do we enter the week with? Todd Monken, Andrew Berry, and the Haslam family and the rest of the Browns brass have to deal with what? They have to deal with the possibility that their best receiver currently on the roster, from experience standpoint, may be in a situation where he – I won't say insulted because that's too strong of a word.
1: Right.
2: But insinuated that he preferred one quarterback over the other. You don't want these type of distractions. But unfortunately, you know what, E? And Slick, this is what quarterback competitions lead to, especially in this day and age of social media. Because having a reporter been there and say that to him, you might have got the same answer. Mm-hmm. You might have. But when you put it on video, it's even harder to truly hide your intentions.
1: Yeah, and he could just say I was reacting to something else. It was not. I mean, it's weird.
2: I mean, what can I can't tell you of a gang sign that does that. I can't tell you of like something that's just norm with that. I can't.
1: Yeah, and listen, I'm sure there are receivers on that team that might prefer Shador. Like people have preferences.
2: Yeah,
1: you know,
2: if I'm Harold Fannin Jr., who would you prefer?
1: Yeah, Shador, you spent the most time with him last year and had the most success, you know, with him, even though the only success any quarterback had last year was throwing the Harold Fannin.
2: Exactly.
1: Junior.
2: So he's like, hey, man, I'm open to everybody.
1: Right. It's like, I love everybody. Yeah. I'm thinking straight now, so I'm ready to go. I am ready to go. Nick, do you feel like this is a distraction for the team? Will this distract the Browns?
3: I don't think it's going to distract the Browns. It is going to distract the fans. You know, the fans are absolutely globbing onto this. I didn't think it was anything. This already popped whenever we were doing Buckeye Boys yesterday, every Sunday from 10 to noon. And Kevin and I, we saw that, and we were like, I mean, it's nothing there. I didn't see anything there. But then I saw after the show everything blow up on social media, and everyone was losing their minds on it. But I don't know. You might have a preference. Maybe his preference is Deshaun.
1: Right.
3: And he's just defending, which is totally fine. You can have your preferences.
2: But it's not fine. You should never say that. Never say
1: that. You shouldn't say it, but you can have a preference.
3: But you can have a preference. Yeah. That's what I'm saying.
2: I mean, it's just God-given right, obviously, to have the preference. But the thing is, you have to be aware, Jerry. You are dealing with Shedeur Sanders. Start right there. Shedeur Sanders is in the conversation.
1: And guess why it blew up? Because Shedeur fans were like, oh, we already know how you feel about it.
2: Right. And, and you're going to see all type of black and black crime taking place this weekend or the following weeks. It's just going to happen, unfortunately. But here's the thing. You have to be cognizant of that. You have to understand that it doesn't help the cause of the Browns playing a higher level of football. It doesn't help the cause of you getting passes thrown your way. So I don't understand. I mean, you appreciate someone who's being forthright and honest about how they feel about something, but that's where you have to be the politician. That's where you have to be deceptive. You just have to be. You can't tell the truth in that situation.
1: I actually, if I'm Jerry, I'm like, man, send me to the Giants and let me play with Jameis. Because if you remember, Jerry's numbers were not good when Deshaun was healthy. They weren't good.
2: But soon
1: as
2: off.
1: Deshaun got hurt, Jameis came top five receiver, Jerry Jeudy.
2: My man had 260-something yards, almost broke an NFL record in Denver.
3: I was going to say, I got the numbers right here for us. So whenever Deshaun was playing, he had 3 receptions, 5 receptions, 4, 6, 1, 1, 1, and then 5, 7, 6, 6, 9, 5, 11, 12 at the end of the season. Mm-hmm. Like, he was getting targets. He was getting the yardage. Like you said, 235 yards. That was Monday Night Football.
2: Yeah, that was amazing watching that.
1: Yeah.
2: That night.
3: Against his former team.
2: Yeah. Amazing. Yeah. That was amazing.
1: And that's the most success Jerry's had in his career.
3: But when you look at it from that standpoint.
1: So five. Give me Jameis. Right.
3: Well, so you have that going on for you. But again, like I mentioned the numbers like 3, 5, 4, 6, 1, 1, 1.
1: Yeah.
3: That was with Deshaun. His couple of games that he had with Shedeur was 1, 3, 3, 2, 3, 5, 2. They're pretty similar.
1: Yeah, like, what was the yardage? I'm sure the yardage was extremely
3: honestly,
1: different.
3: Honestly, the high that he had was 76. That was that touchdown that he had with
1: Shedeur. You're talking about with Shedeur. Okay, all right. Yeah.
3: His high with Watson was 73.
1: Okay. Yeah. So, all right. I get what you're saying. I thought you were comparing Jameis, not.
3: No. Oh, no. Yeah. Jameis, come on. Jameis is going to wing that ball. He's going to chuck that thing no matter what.
1: Yeah. So that's why I'm, you know, maybe Jerry, like, hey, why don't y'all just get me out of here? You know what I'm saying?
2: I mean, that's a great way to introduce it. But again, you don't want to try to get out of somewhere when your previous year's numbers were horrific because you're putting yourself in a bad spot.
1: And nobody's going to want you.
2: I mean, you couldn't do it in a bad spot. Don't bring that funk over here.
1: Right.
2: That would be my mentality, and that's generally speaking how it goes in the NFL. But, again, can't say it enough. You have to not leave anything to be misconstrued, anything to be interpreted in a negative way. You just got to be neutral and do everything possible to do just that. He should have been like this.
1: Yeah, or just he was sitting there quiet the whole time, just not saying nothing.
2: Right, that's all you gotta do.
1: Yeah, or just don't say anything. That's the other thing.
2: Well, he put his left hand up first. That must mean he likes him, or does his right hand go first? Did you know, dog, that back in the day you were considered evil if you were left-handed?
1: I could believe it. Yeah.
2: Isn't that wild? That people like, you're left-handed, you're cursed.
1: Oh, yeah. I mean, people also thought, like, the lightning struck mean they did something wrong.
2: Yeah, we won't say the other thing people used to think when it was raining and lightning at the same time. Yeah. But
1: we're going to leave all of that alone. Yeah. All right. Yeah. We got a poll question for
3: everybody. I guess we do.
1: Yeah. Yes, absolutely.
3: The next level question of the day presented by Haven. Go and visit havenservices.com. Is Jerry Jeudy's TikTok video something or nothing? That's at ESPN Cleveland on X.
1: 216-710-0850. That is the number to call. There was a later post that I'll share with you next that Jerry tried to show solidarity with both quarterbacks. We'll tell you how he did that. Hey, listen, if you are in the market for some jewelry, if you have, I don't know, even if you're not in the market for a jewelry, you're just looking for a gift for somebody that you love, I would encourage you to head on over to Bookman & Son, find jewelry. 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
1: 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Is the Jerry Jeudy TikTok video something or nothing? Again, that's at ESPN Cleveland on X.
0: I voted nothing because Jerry will just, he's already done it, go to the media, just makes things up, and I don't really care and all that. And Shador, I'm sure you can relate. Look at all the stuff that the media has made up about you. So since he has that, I'm going to say it's nothing.
2: I'm going to say it's something because of the people who are involved. One, Shador Sanders is involved. So right there is something. Deshaun Watson is trying to get control of this football team again to be the leader of it. That's something. Whenever you're dealing with the quarterback position, it's going to be something. So I would like to minimize it and say it's nothing. But the truth of the matter is, whenever you have interactions like this on a football team, especially in a situation where we haven't been winning, it's hard to bury these things and say it's nothing. And if things do go awry, you know what's going to happen? We're going to bring this right back up. If Deshaun Watson and Jerry Jeudy are connecting, then it goes away. But all of a sudden, if, say, Shador wins the starting job and he and Jerry Jeudy can't connect, guess what we're going to do? We're going to bring it right back up and say this is the reason why. It goes back to that day on, what, July the 26th or 5th, in which he made this statement, and we'll bring that up and we'll talk about that. And there'll be something to that because it could be it could be a factor. It truly can be. So I'd say something.
1: You might say it's, I think it's nothing. I think it's a big bowl of nothing, honestly, because it's TikTok. It's not, you know, he didn't do this in front of the media. He didn't do anything. Like, maybe something got out and he, you know, put up four because whatever. Maybe that's how he truly feels. But I don't think it really matters because, again, this is July 26th, 27th time frame. We have training camp. We're going to get all of this out there. We're going to figure out who the best quarterback is. Just because Shador or Watson wins the job a month from now doesn't mean, oh, we have to go back and look at something that happened in July.
2: We do it all the time, though. That's the problem.
1: But on a TikTok video?
2: We do it all the time, Slick. It's not like something that's in a vacuum that we don't do. We do it all the time. Yeah. We literally do it all the time. But here's the thing. Well, again, you guys have a right to your opinion, and it has credence. I give you that. To a degree. But the part I don't fully agree on is that I know how temperamental football players in particular can be about anything and everything. And one little slight of high or low magnitude can lead to a bursting of a dam of a situation where, man, are we really tripping over this? Are we really still having conversations about this? Yeah, we are. Because he said this, he said that. And dudes hold grudges. And that's the fact of the matter. Now, I wish it was the case that it wasn't that. The guys don't hold grudges and let little silly things like a guy putting his fingers up for four meaning something. But unfortunately, it does mean something.
0: Jerry Jeudy posted later, and I'm not sure where this was from. I'm looking at a screenshot, if it was TikTok, if it was IG. But he and, I believe, Deshaun Watson putting their wrists, their watches in a picture. So that's, you know, right after, like, I guess we're both, it means one of two things. We're both showing solidarity to Shador, or, hey, look at our watches. We're very wealthy. Which it could be. Yeah. Because one's a Richard Mille, which I'm sure is probably $1 million. I'm assuming that's Deshaun's watch.
2: What's the bootleg? What's the, like, Timu or a Tubi version? Is that?
0: Oh, there is none.
2: Is there, like, a Dick Miller?
0: No, there is none. Not of that. Not of that watch.
2: I mean, that's $1 million watch.
0: Yeah,
2: that's crazy.
0: They only make like four a year or something like that. I saw a story about that.
2: That's a flex.
0: Yeah, that is actually an asset that doesn't depreciate. You know how, like, you get a car, it instantly depreciates the value of it. Mm-hmm. Maybe art doesn't, but a lot of times you go, like, oh, watch, maybe there'll be some depreciation. No, that gains in value over time.
2: Yeah, and that's because we set the value on that, because Lord knows.
0: Yeah.
2: For sure.
0: Yep. Yeah, so, you know, that's kind of where we're at with the whole Jerry Jeudy. And
2: see, if anything, I find that even more troubling because, okay, now he takes a picture of Deshaun.
0: This is, to me, I think he and Deshaun are friends.
2: Yeah, be neutral, though, dog.
0: I mean, sure, but I think he and Deshaun are friends.
2: Yeah, like, that's cool, but again, understand that sometimes you don't need to put it out there. And again, I shouldn't tell a guy how to go about doing his business, but if I'm Todd Monken and I was sitting in his seat or Andrew Berry, I'm like, Jerry, we need this to be neutral. We're trying to win football games. We're not trying to do anything that could potentially cause some type of division.
0: And he's going to say the media did it. It's not me. The media, he's already said that. He's going on wax. Media, I didn't mean nothing.
2: The media, some invisible person in the media, or invisible, did not grab your thumb and do this.
0: He's saying that didn't mean anything with Deshaun. That's what he's saying. And he's saying the media made it.
2: The media.
0: So, and who do we hear about the media being the evilest thing in the world from? A lot of times it's, at least from the camp of Shedeur Sanders, it's always, oh man, the media, y'all, these narratives, y'all hate them, y'all just want them to look bad, da, da, da. So if Jerry immediately goes, hey bro, they doing the same thing to me that they do to you.
2: Man, he like, man, that only applies to me.
0: Right.
2: Those rules don't apply to you, and you know that's how it works.
0: Oh, for sure, because there were a bunch of people that Shedeur, support Shedeur, easy for me to say, that were on Jerry's bumper, so to speak. You know, like, yeah, you
2: see. And what they say in those, do they have anything to say about that picture?
0: What the, what's that? I didn't look at the comments for the two risk. I just, you know, pulled that up. But I think it's obvious Jerry and Deshaun are friends. I think you're allowed to have friends. You know?
2: No one's okay. Well, I just, because we're saying this from a medium of radio and people are potentially watch this on YouTube TV. Of course we're allowed to have friends. The whole point, again, is you have to be political about this in a way in which you come across as neutral, especially if you are the 1A receiver on this roster. Now, they brought other guys in, but right now he's our 1A. And 1A needs to be neutral. Unless it's 1A doesn't need to be neutral anymore until it becomes definitive that one guy is better than the other. But for his own well-being, he's better served. And for the team, be neutral. Go Switzerland. Nothing wrong with that.
0: Oh, yeah, that's the smart thing to do. I don't disagree with that at all. If I was advising Jerry, I'd be saying the same thing. So when I saw it, look, to me, clearly, he would prefer Deshaun. Like, he read that comment, put four up, and that's how he feels. It was not a smart move.
2: Yeah,
0: it wasn't a smart move. I don't think so. But, you know, what it comes down to is I hope week eight – they don't walk to the line and Shedeur looks over and goes, man, he wanted four. I'm not going to throw this ball to him. Because then, honestly, I think that's it's a problem with Shedeur at that point.
2: It is, but you're asking infallible people to be – well, fallible people, rather, to be infallible, and that's a problem.
0: I'm asking grown men to be grown men.
2: Yeah, and again, these ain't your typical grown men.
0: Well, that's unfortunate.
2: Just call for what it's worth.
0: Yeah, that's unfortunate because they need each other. All three of these guys need each other.
2: They certainly do. But I can't say it enough. My emotional maturity has probably been stagnated by a decade or two from playing football. And that's just, and this is self-critical, being reflective of the fact of being in that environment, in that you get treated like a king, though you get away with things like you're an immature adult, in that you get passes on things that don't expedite your maturity.
0: Right.
2: So I know from being in that environment that it does not expedite your maturity, especially from an emotional standpoint. If anything, it stagnates it. So when I hear these things, I'm like, yeah, I'm concerned because I know that that temperament, that locker room has not changed. The technology has changed, but the conversations and the things that go on from the interlocking and from the conversation pieces, they're still the same. And I'm in there to see that they're still the same.
0: Yeah. All right. Coming up next, our Browns analyst, Tony Grossi, will join us. But before he does that, Dry, tell everybody about Great Lakes Honda.
2: That is a pleasure of mine, Ian. 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
7: We are here live at Beachwood Dental, and we are joined by the OG TG, the original general, Tony Grossy, is in the house. Tony, before we get to your list, because I definitely want to get to your top 10 players on the Browns for this season, the Jerry Jeudy stuff, what do you make of that? Is that something or nothing?
8: I never, if it's authentic and it hasn't been altered, I never blame anyone for being honest.
7: Yeah, ain't that
8: right?
7: The truth.
8: That's all
7: yeah.
8: We could ask. I mean, I don't know if we're, you can read into it. I mean, they all have their preference. Maybe he was wrong in stating it, you know. But if, you know, there's a question of whether it was altered or not, I don't know. I don't think it's a big deal internally. I think anything that has any indirect correlation to Shador gets overblown. Okay.
7: I mean, yeah, that's
8: if he would have said, if he would have put up two fingers, he would have been a hero.
7: Oh, absolutely. You know? Yeah.
8: But if four fingers means Deshaun, so all of a sudden it became viral. Viral has such a negative connotation. But I don't blame anyone if it's truly his feelings, state them.
7: Yeah.
9: Yeah, well, state them, but again, there's consequences potentially with that because you can divide a football team with it. I know we're minimizing it and saying it doesn't mean anything, and ultimately, hopefully, it doesn't mean anything, but the potential is certainly there.
8: Well, that's the problem with the competition, quarterback competition.
9: Exactly the problem.
8: There's only four of them in the league, and look what's going on in Minnesota with Kyler Murray and J.J. McCarthy. It hasn't got.

0: to that extent.
1: Do you think this year's competition will have a greater magnifying glass over it than last year's?
0: Oh, yeah, because Watson and Shadura are at opposite ends of
1: polarizing.
0: The spectrum.
1: Yeah. Both of them are, right?
0: One's the most popular and one's the least popular. Mm-hmm. So, boy, what a dilemma for the Browns and Todd Monken. He can't win.
2: Maybe he could have won when he said going into training camp. This is our guy.
1: This is what Kevin Stefanski had been dealing with since he walked in the door.
0: This is the welcome to the Cleveland Browns moment for Todd Monken, a quarterback competition in which people are polarized about.
2: But here's the thing, though. I also have to respect from the Browns' perspective why you do this as well. You can also drive a value by having Todd say what he said as well, by saying, hey, we got a good quarterback here. He's actually doing much better than what I thought. And that could be the absolute truth, or it could be a falsehood and a half. Mm-hmm. All those things. So I get that, too, because that's the part we need to realize. This is cloak and dagger. From the draft to the planning of a game to the execution of a game, you never tell your opponents and the people you're in competition exactly what you're thinking or feeling. You just can't, because you're trying to do what? Get the one ahead of them and the one up on them.
0: I will say this, Emmett. They are both going to play. And you can almost expect Dylan Gabriel to play at some point this year. Mm-hmm. It's going to be that kind of season.
2: I hope
0: so.
2: Not.
0: I don't. Yeah.
1: I mean, I hope not either. But history tells.
2: And
1: us.
2: Not because I'm against Dylan in any stretch
1: you're
2: of imagination.
1: Dylan hater.
0: But you know,
2: I'm just saying because if we have
3: stay
2: one
3: with
2: quarterback,
3: your chest, Rod, stay with your chest.
2: If we have one quarterback, that means we're having a successful football season. Yeah. And you start talking two or three, four quarterbacks.
0: No, sure.
2: Other than what that miraculous situation with Joe. I was going to say Joe Flacco.
1: Yeah.
2: I have to call him Blanco for some reason. Joe Flacco, I mean, that's rare.
0: Yeah, but the point is, it's not the be-all, end-all, whoever he selects for game one.
1: Yeah.
0: It's not the end of the other guy.
1: Yeah.
0: So, you know, wherever he goes, we're going to see them both.
1: Yeah,
0: I think.
1: You put together your top 10 players on the roster at the moment at the landondemand.com. We'll work our way up. 10?
0: Excluding rookies.
1: Excluding
0: not
1: rookies.
0: Included.
1: Okay.
0: Well, three or four of them could be on this list.
1: That's what I was going to ask you. Are there some rookies that you could have put on this list?
0: Well, you expect the top four rookies to duplicate what the top four rookies
1: last year
0: did.
1: Yeah.
0: Have impact, stay healthy, play 14 or more games, that would be a successful season for any of them. But I think next year, if I do this list again, those four guys will probably be on it.
1: Quinshon Judkins, 10. Mason Graham, 9. Harold Fannin Jr., 8. What are you, your guy.
0: You probably think I rated him too low.
1: I mean, I was a little – I would have put him above Judy.
0: Okay.
1: I would have put him above Judy, but maybe, you know, maybe not that high. I probably wouldn't have put him top 5, you know. So I'm not upset. Yeah. Not upset with that.
0: I mean, he had a great year, 72 catches.
1: Yeah.
0: He was the only guy. Fannin,
1: Yeah.
0: I'll say this, as much as I like Fannin, if Harold Fannin is your leading receiver, you got a problem on your offense.
2: Mm.
0: Okay?
2: Really?
0: I think so. You need wide receivers to have the stats. Look at the great rookie receiver tight ends that came into the league last year ahead of Fannin. None of them, I don't think, led their team in receptions.
2: I mean, I want to argue with you, but I can't because the facts are on your side with that.
0: Well, don't let facts get in the way of your argument.
1: Like, look at the Rams. Like, Puka Nakua is a big part of it.
2: I mean, again, you have to have those guys outside doing damage. You have to.
0: But look at one of the best tight ends last year was the Chicago rookie, Colson Loveland.
2: And then a kid.
0: Look at their wide receivers. That's who Caleb Williams goes to.
2: Right.
0: That doesn't detract that tight end is a great tight end.
2: Tight end for the Raiders, same thing.
0: Bowers. He did lead their team. And look at their offense.
2: And their offense was
0: so that's my point about Fannin. He's a great player, and he's going to be better, but you need your receivers to be better than your tight end.
1: Yeah, you had Jerry Jeudy at 7, Malik Collins at 6, and Tyson Campbell at 5. I actually love Tyson Campbell that high because I actually think, you know, I didn't know what to expect when they brought him here, but he is perfect for this defense.
0: And he had immediate impact. Remember in that, I forgot what game it was, but he had an interception in one of his first games.
2: He got better each week, too. That's the thing I appreciate about
3: Miami game.
2: Each time that he would go on a football field, okay, does he need to work on turning around and get his head on the ball? You'd see that take place. And the physical play that he brought to the table as well. So he was certainly – we thank Greg for what he did here, but you walked away from the experience saying that we got the better of that.
0: No,
2: deal.
0: That was a great trade.
1: I was having a conversation with someone during the while both games were going on, while Jags were playing it with
0: Newsom.
1: With Newsom's first game and were playing, and I texted this person. I was like, "Hey, Tyson, off to a great start." And the reaction was, "Yeah, well, Greg just gave up an 80-yard touchdown pass." You know,
2: it wasn't so almost simultaneously.
1: It was almost like, simultaneously.
2: Greg gives a big play, and then Tyson just made a big play.
1: Yeah. So I really like Tyson. I think that's a huge.
0: How is it that Andrew Berry got the better of both of those trades with Jacksonville, and Jacksonville wins 13 games in spite of
2: 10 games
1: quarterback?
0: Yeah, I guess.
1: You know, and I don't even think the world of Trevor Lawrence. Like, I think Trevor's like a solid quarterback.
2: Well, they were quarterback, yeah, factors in. But think about it. Our team was – we had special teams blunders. Did they not take place last year?
0: Oh, yeah. Gosh.
2: Offensive line was horrific. Wide receivers were not productive. Quarterback situation was in flux. Defense could only do so much.
0: Penalties galore.
2: That's a recipe for losing. I'm convinced that if this team, from a discipline standpoint, can get to a space to where – every start of a drive, you don't have a guy starting at one and first and 15 because of lack of discipline. That's going to help the cause. And that'll give you 6 to 7 wins right there.
1: Grant Delpit at 4, Schlesinger at 3, Verse at 2. We'll get to number 1 in a minute. I think – what do you think – actually, let me ask you this. What do you think Grant Delpit's future is with the Browns?
0: He's in his last year. He kind of held in during minicamp, showed up but didn't do much. He's looking for a new contract. At his age, what do I have his age? 28?
1: 27.
0: I think he's going to be 28 at some point this season. He's borderline. You know, is he going to be at his prime when this team is a playoff contender, which may be 2 years? It may be. Or do you reinvest in him? If I were the team, I would try to reinvest in a short term. But if you're the player, you're not going to buy that.
2: My money.
0: You'll go somewhere else in free agency and get the big deal.
1: Right.
0: This is going to be an interesting, tough choice.
1: Do you think McNeil Warren was brought in to be a compliment or to replace?
0: Both.
1: Grant Delpit. Okay.
0: Compliment him now, replace him then. I mean, that's good forethought, you know.
2: And again, we cannot escape. Ronnie Hickman has done phenomenally well, and he's a star in the National Football League.
1: He's on a 1 year deal, too, though.
0: Yeah, but he's cheaper than Delpit.
1: Right.
0: Delpit, you'll be into his third contract, his next deal.
1: Right.
0: That gets expensive.
1: Right. Because I like Ronnie a lot, but his NFL value is still kind of prove it. Even though he's been a starter for, 2 years? Two, maybe three years?
0: Gerard, see if you agree with me. The good thing about those undrafted free agents, they are always motivated, no matter how much money you're giving them.
2: Right. Got some to prove. Chip is on the shoulder.
1: Jared Verse, number 2.
0: You could definitely make the case that he would be number 1, even though we haven't seen him play for the Browns. Really good up-and-coming player and real good present player. But I gave Ward the nod because of his history with the team. He's been consistently good, and he plays a position, just like Verse, that's very important. But very well, if both guys are here next year, they could be reversed. Verse could be 1 and Ward could be 2. They're
1: or the
0: close.
1: Guy you gave at 3 could be number 1, Carson Schlesinger.
0: Yeah. I think after those top 3, your ranking would be good as mine.
1: Not,
0: I don't know how you go from 4 to 10, but it was not easy. The top 3 were easy. After that, it's very difficult. And I think it was kind of like a sobering exercise for me that there's no quarterback on this list. There's only 3 offensive players right now, if you don't count the rookies. And that's where this team is at.
1: Yeah, they are. Go ahead.
2: Not having Miles on here, it seems like it makes the list even more intriguing because it's automatically assumed Miles. Now, you haven't got to your number 1 yet.
1: He said Denzel.
2: Denzel. So it would have been Miles if he was here, obviously.
0: For sure.
2: Yeah.
0: I mean, that was the case for 8 years.
2: Yeah, right. So it's no brainer, Miles.
1: He's making this list in the league.
0: And
1: player.
0: And on paper, how much worse does your team get when you're not without the best player in football?
1: Exactly.
0: You don't have him.
1: Right. No. Yeah. Yep. All right, Tony. Well, we appreciate you joining us today. We know Wednesday everybody will be out there in Berea for kind of the official first day of camp. Before we let you go, though, tell everybody about UWD.
0: Well, there's so much to love about summer. I love summer, except the heat that finds its way into your home. 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
1: So I think one thing that if you listen regularly to the show, and if you know me at all, you know I like uniforms and jerseys, right? There's typically not a time where I'm like, man, that's an ugly uniform mm-hmm. or an ugly jersey. Have you seen the Buffalo Bills alternate?
2: No, I have not.
13: Oh, my God. I can't wait to Lord. Show you. I got it.
1: Yeah, okay, me, bro.
2: You like the hair. Dolphins alternate jerseys, the black ones?
1: They're okay. Yeah, they're okay. I'm just, and that's the thing. I can't remember the last time I disliked one. Now, at worst, I'm like, yeah, they're okay. These, the helmet looks awful.
2: Like a fake giant uniform.
1: Yeah.
2: That's horrible.
1: It's gray.
13: Someone said it looked like if you created a Madden team. Like, that's the generic.
1: Yes. Yes.
2: Or something out of Dragon Ball Z. That is horrible.
13: I don't even get the helmet.
1: So it's like without the buffalo. It's
2: what is that
1: stripe. It's the stripe that's on the buffalo. that's on the side. It's just the stripe.
2: That is
1: with
2: the
1: no
2: lamest
1: buffalo.
2: Uniform of all time.
13: It's bad.
2: You can't just go with gunmetal gray.

0: That's just horrible.
1: Hey, remember everybody, the Browns were almost about to do
0: okay,
1: that.
0: Okay, but if you do brown with that, it accentuates it. That
1: brown and gray don't accentuate it.
0: I could go with the brown and gray, dog. That right there is horrible.
2: Yeah. It's so bad.
1: Wait, orange?
0: And if you play that in a snowstorm, I won't even be able to see you.
1: Maybe that's part of their plan.
0: Maybe.
1: Although, if you wear all white in a snowstorm, wouldn't it make it harder to see?
0: It should. Yeah. Especially if it's like bad, like it can be in Buffalo.
1: Like Buffalo, yeah.
0: I mean, they get it worse than we do.
1: So,
0: that's saying a lot.
2: It's called the Nickel City jerseys.
0: Yes. Buffalo's known as the Nickel City?
1: I didn't know
0: they had big nickel deposits there. That's pretty interesting.
1: Who knows?
2: It probably made it
1: And up. They broke it down with the, like, this represents the metal that the city has built with, you know, whatever.
2: So this is what it says. Right. Yeah, the charge helmet, bringing the charging buffalo to life with the horn eye and the charge streak displayed on the blue, and they all caps,
1: blue
2: shell. And then it goes nickel gray foundation for the jersey, the blue collar, of course.
1: Yeah.
2: chest charging buffalo. Like it's, yeah, it's. And then on the inside it says, go Bills.
0: We're a blue collar town. Well, they are blue collar town. I respect that.
1: Yeah, they're definitely getting
2: clowned all over the internet.
0: Because
2: right
0: it's
2: now.
0: Hideous, dog. That's, I can make that. I could design that. I could have came up with that.
1: Yeah, all you need is a little Madden paint tool or something, and you could definitely do it.
0: I could paste that together. Like, okay.
1: Have we jumped the shark with all the uniforms?
0: Yes, we've been did that, though.
1: Yeah, see, I just think this is a bad one. I don't think we've jumped the shark. Give me all the uniforms. You know my favorite thing about the Premier League? Every year, every team has new uniforms. Now, they have a staple uniform that's always kind of the same, but their rolled and third are always completely different.
0: Right, and that's smart marketing because, again.
1: You got to buy another jersey.
0: When they got into it, because if you go back 60 years, folks, look at the pictures of the crowds. Trench coats and hats. Mm-hmm. Then one day someone got smart and said, you know what? Let's sell hats and jerseys. And it's never been the same.
1: Yeah. Yeah, I'm glad somebody did that.
0: I mean, people be dressed to the nine, man, and going to football games. I'm like, how are you comfortable?
1: They weren't. Yeah, they weren't. They weren't comfortable at all. But I mean,
0: and everybody had a hat on, too. That's the funny part. Everybody.
1: Right. And even, like, the coats didn't really keep you warm.
0: But I'm pretty sure, like, the hat salesmen and coat people are probably like, man, that costs us a lot of money.
1: I mean, it only hurts you for going to a football game. You can still dress accordingly every other day.
0: But, like, buying hats used to be, like, a mainstay thing. And now, I mean, we buy.
1: Still is for me.
0: For caps, that is, though. I mean, yeah. like dressy hats, like fedoras and stuff like yeah. that. And Kangols and things of that nature.
1: Yeah, I used to have a Kangol. I had a blue one. It was the one that, like, it didn't snap, but they made like it was like a snap or
0: you
1: whatever.
0: Used to rock one of those?
1: And it had the like line, a white line down the side on it.
0: I always wanted one of those bucket hats.
1: What's
0: the Kangol bucket hats?
1: Oh, okay.
0: like you're on safari or something.
1: Yeah, yep. Yeah.
0: Made out of terry cloth.
1: Uh huh.
0: Yeah. LL Cool J made them real famous.
1: Yep. Yeah, I actually had a. I gotta find it. I got a Nike bucket hat that I bought one time when we were going to Vegas, like to keep my head. Because when I shave my head, bro, I gotta wear a hat or my
0: easy
1: I'll
0: burn.
1: Get sunburn. Yeah. Yeah. What's up, Nick?
2: Kevin, you gotta jump on. What did you say that you have?
3: I had a Kangol.
1: You got a Kangol? What type of Kangol?
3: I had one when I was a kid, yeah.
0: Really?
2: Did you really?
3: Yeah.
1: Wow. Yeah. All right, RJ with the Kangol. Okay. Yeah, Kangol's big business
3: I'm
1: around here.
3: Young.
1: Okay.
3: I'm
1: yeah.
3: culture young.
1: What are you trying to say, Nick?
2: I'm not trying to say
0: it. I'll say it for you.
2: I think Kev's got Cash App, too.
1: Right.
0: I didn't see that one coming.
1: Oh, yeah.
0: Some of you had some Adidas to go with it.
1: So, I mean, for me,
2: you
1: it was...
2: What?
1: The 90s. It was big in the 90s. They kind of got hot about 96, I want to say, the specific type of Kangol that I got. But, man, yeah, it was the good old days. I still love the uniforms, you know, and coming out with new stuff. I just think they just swung and missed. And it's a shame. They're about to open up that new stadium. You would think, like, oh, they're going to have these awesome new uniforms. Nah.
0: So I was at Cedar Point yesterday. Shout out to Cedar Point. Had a great time. And I thought of you, E.
1: Okay.
0: Because I saw this dude. He had an A's cap. But it was black and white. And the A's was upside down.
1: Oh, okay.
0: And then I saw somebody with an L.A. cap in the same thing. Are you familiar with this?
1: Yeah. Yeah.
0: So that's like the new thing now.
1: Yep. Okay. Yeah. Yeah, they're selling those. Man, there's a hoodie or some sweaters I've been seeing on IG Dreamers, but it's upside down. It looks sweet, but like I don't know anything about the company. Mm-hmm. So I'm hesitant to buy some. Uh-huh. And they're not cheap either. So I'm hesitant to buy it because who knows what I'm wearing. You know what I'm saying? Like, who knows what's going on around there.
0: That's sharp.
2: Yeah, no, that's clean.
0: That's sharp.
1: Yeah, they could have threw that helmet on top of that, and it wouldn't have been as bad.
0: Right, that's sharp.
2: I mean, that's just the old school, like, 90s,
0: right, that's
2: 90s
0: sharp.
2: One. Yeah,
0: that's sharp.
1: Yeah. All right, coming up next, Nick Pauls will hit us with the refresh. But if you're looking for, I don't know, all types of stuff, patio furniture, kitchen cabinets, bathroom vanity, you know where to go, Gerard.
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2: 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Guys, we kick off the refresh with the biggest storyline that happened over the last 24 hours, and that is Jerry Jeudy TikTok gate. That's right. Jerry Jeudy is pushing back on the viral post that has gone mega viral now, talking about how it appears that his name pops up in reference as to who wants to start quarterback for the Cleveland Browns. You clearly see him hold up a four. However, a lot of people think that it's doctored, that it's edited, and you know, Jerry would go on to say that y'all cut up the clip perfectly for that narrative, of course. Yeah. So we're asking the question at ESPN Cleveland on X, is it something or nothing? Goes strictly for the Browns and the roster.
1: Yeah, I'll say it's nothing. I hope it's nothing, because if it's nothing, then you got the right guys on the team. If it's not, then you got a bunch of dudes worried about stuff other than winning games. So I hope it's nothing. And again, from what I was told, the clip was rewound to show the what Jerry was reacting to. That's the only thing that was altered about the clip.
0: Yeah, I'm just confused on how the rewound thing. If you put four up, you put four up, is how I see it.
1: Oh, yeah, so, and he put four.
0: So
1: yeah.
0: That's the part where I'm like, I don't get the understanding of what you're trying to convey there. Because if your finger went in like that, your thumb went in like that, it went in like that. Ultimately, I'm of the opinion, you just keep it neutral. That's the best thing to do. Yes, you have a right to your opinion. But sometimes, and believe me, this is coming from me, sometimes you just need to say nothing.
2: Well, talking about Jerry Jeudy, he actually did make, surprisingly enough, because he had a god-awful year, but Tony Grossi wrote for The Land on Demand the top 10 players heading into the 2026 season. Jerry Jeudy did make the list at number 7. Number 1 and number 2, he says it's basically 1A, 1B. It's cornerback Denzel Ward and then Jared Verse as the top two. 6 of the top 10 players in this list are on the defensive side of the ball. What would your guys' top 3 be?
1: Would be Schlesinger. It would be Denzel. It's got to be Verse, I guess, even though he hasn't played yet for the Browns. But I'd have those three.
0: Yeah, it's unanimous. I could sit up here and try to fabricate me like, oh, yeah, somebody on offense, maybe Harold Fannin Jr. But no, it is that. That is the three.
2: So then he goes on to say Grant Delpit, number 4, Tyson Campbell, number 5, Malik Collins, number 6, Jerry Jeudy at 7, Harold Fannin, our guy, at number 8, defensive tackle Mason Graham, and then running back Quinshon Judkins ends the top 10. Who is a player, not a rookie, that will be on this list this time next year that is not a rookie?
1: That's not on this list. Nobody.
0: Boston.
1: Wow.
0: Oh, that's not a rookie.
1: That's not a rookie. Yeah, that's what I'm saying. Nobody.
0: Yeah. Bond. Isaiah Bond.
1: Okay, I actually like that. That's a good call there. Yeah, but I think he's the only one that has an opportunity, you know, because everybody else is being replaced by younger guys. Maybe Ronnie Hickman, but Ronnie Hickman is on a 1-year deal. He could be gone next year.
0: Go with Judkins.
2: Judkins was on the list.
0: He was on number 10?
2: Yeah. He was number 10 on the list. Yeah, so.
1: And that's what I'm saying.
0: Yeah.
1: Man, ain't nobody tough,
2: and we all want to project the rookies. That's why I'm saying.
0: That's
2: why
0: Bond is definitely the best chance.
1: Yeah.
2: Well, there you go right there. Well, Bleacher Report had out there, you know, obviously all the wins, losses, over-unders. They've been out there for a while. They've narrowed down their search for the wins, losses. The Cleveland Browns, over 6.5 wins is what they have. And they go based on, is this a good bet or is it a bad bet? Mm-hmm. They're saying that it's a low-level confidence type of bet over the 6.5. They said that the Browns continue to be a wild card whenever it comes to projecting wins and losses. We don't have a feel on how they will look offensively under Todd Monken. Where's your guys' bet on that? Over, under 6.5? Is that good, bad, or perfect line?
1: I mean, I think 6.5 is a great line. I'd take the over, and my thought is if you just cut out a substantial amount of the penalties, you could win 2 games more than you did last year.
0: I was about to say something else. I was like, you're right on. Yeah.
1: Yeah. You won 5 last year.
0: Right.
1: If you just cut out the majority, because nobody's going to be perfect, but if you cut out the majority of the pre-snap penalties and stuff, you could win 2 more games.
0: Exactly. And that's where I was headed. And we talk about complimentary football. They did not play complimentary football by any stretch of the imagination. Heck, they didn't even play complimentary offense last year. So that's a start in the right direction by cutting out the stuff that you just suggested. So if you do that, you're going to get yourself 7-9 wins by just being disciplined and doing those things. And why was Monken brought here? To instill discipline into this football team. Now, if he's not able to do that, then you're not going to get over 6 wins. That's just the fact of the matter. So doing that, I'm convinced you will. So I think that's the perfect line, 6.5.
2: Well, let's move off the gridiron. Let's talk about something that I thought we were past this and we weren't going to talk about it again. But King Watch obviously officially ended last Friday. Unfortunately for us, he did not. You know, LeBron James did not come back to the city of Cleveland. However, he did choose Philly, signing a 2-year, $8 million deal with Philadelphia. We had Brian Windhorst on RBS a little bit earlier. You can go back and listen to the entire interview on the Land on Demand. But he says that he understands why the fans might be upset with the organization.
20: When you lose the conference finals 4-0 and it's very clear that your team isn't good enough, and then there's only subtractions from the roster, I think even if LeBron wasn't involved in this summer, there would be restlessness right from the fans. I said right at the end of the season, it was a complicated season to evaluate because they achieved very high level that they hadn't achieved in decades. And at the same time, they're 8-10 in the playoffs. They're very clearly a flawed team. So if you have a flawed team that is heavily invested and you don't, you know, make action to try to improve it, I get the frustration and the anger, but I can't tell you with a straight face that if they had traded for Jaylen Brown, that LeBron would be there.
21: Right.
20: I don't think that's fair to say.
2: Guys, whenever 72 hours have passed, LeBron is no longer here. He is signed with the Philadelphia 76ers. Should Cavs fans still be upset about the move that was not made for them?
1: No, you got to move on. You know, it's over. LeBron is in Philly, and, you know, it's time to move on. Now, I know there's this immediate reaction that all of a sudden the Cavs will be in the lottery and that they stink and nobody's a good player.
0: Where's that coming from?
1: I mean, it's the projection of frustration since they didn't get LeBron, they're just not a good basketball team. They are a good team. Are they a championship contender? I would say no. You know, only because when they get to the playoffs, I don't think they've addressed those issues. And those are just things you got to prove when you get to the playoffs. But they're still going to be a good team. They're going to be in the playoffs. So don't make any plans in March.
0: Well, my thing is, they are a team that got to the Eastern Conference Finals. That was a move in the right direction. And if most people would look at this, obviously not as into it as we are because we're here, but if they were looking at it, they're like, what are these people talking about? They went to the semis and they went to the finals. They're on the right trajectory. Mm-hmm. At the same time, what we're talking about and where you're so astute and right, E, is the idea that it's not talent with this team. It's the mental component. It's the fortitude. Those are the things that you can't develop only by going through them. Now, at the same time, as they're going through this offseason, The question becomes, how angry are they? How upset are they? Do they take this LeBron diss, if you want to call that, if you will, and say that's part of the fire that's fueling them to get them to that space where they're like, you know what? We got something to prove. And until they develop that type of attitude of we got something to prove and that they're playing angry basketball with a chip on their shoulder, we're going to continue to have these conversations. But I'm convinced of this, in fairness to them, they have the talent to take it to another level.
3: Yeah.
0: The problem has been they don't do that.
3: Right.
2: Well, guys, we are going to close out the refresh with the Gardos. They have not hit at all the time. It has been a bad, bad stretch for the Gardos, losing five in a row, which is a season high. Yeah. One hit shutout again yesterday. Back-to-back shutouts. How nervous are you getting for the Guardians and what they're doing offensively?
1: That's starting to get concerned because we're getting close to the trade deadline, and this is when the Guardians front office will decide, is it worth it or is it not? We've seen them in the past, you know, a game out, decide it wasn't worth chasing. So that's why I'm getting a little nervous, because I want every team that has an opportunity to get to the playoffs to chase the playoffs. Just any team that were in Cleveland, if you got a chance to make the playoffs, go after it. They don't always see it that way.
0: Right. You get your best player back, and the offense has been anemic. And it just you ask yourself, why? And I grant it, we understand the Rays can pitch to you-know-what out the ball. But at the same time, though, as you just described, E, they're in a spot to where don't give front office reasons to say, you know what, let's get some more of our assets because we love doing that, and we'll just rebuild and try again. And to the credit of the White Sox, they're smashing the baseball. The Red Sox are coming on, and we're finding ourselves declining while everyone else is doing what? Ascending. And that's a problem.
1: I mean, you're still in the wild card.
0: Right.
1: Yeah. So you're still in the playoffs if the season ended today. It's up to the front
0: office. Those teams are playing better than you. That's the problem.
1: Right, but those teams aren't playing that much better than you. You know, like Boston's only a game and a half above you.
0: Yeah, but Boston just went on a 15-game win streak, is what I'm saying, when they're playing better than you.
1: So I see that, and I go, that's going to end at some point.
0: We hope.
1: Yeah.
2: Oh, that's going to do it for the refresh, guys.
1: That is the refresh. Coming up next, we will talk a little bit about Browns training camp. The rookies are there. The rest of the crew arrives in just a few short days. I even think tomorrow that everybody shows up. It's the 28th, if I'm not mistaken. But anyway, we'll talk about that. Yeah, tomorrow we'll talk about that. And would you pay $50 to watch the Browns play in preseason? We'll discuss that coming up next.
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1: Guys, how often do you do things like just off the principle? Like, I'm not doing that. just off the principle.
0: That's my life.
1: This is true. As soon as the words came out my mouth, I knew where you were going with it. Nick, how often do you?
2: Yeah, I don't know. I don't know. Is there like an example or anything?
1: All right, here's
2: or?
1: Here's the example, because I don't know if I'm tripping or not. All right?
0: Why'd you ask me?
1: Because you already answered. We know. You said you live your life like that, which that is accurate. Right. So, Tottenham Hotspur, they're on what's called a preseason tour, right? They're in Australia, and they're playing games over there. So I signed up for, like, their website because it was like you can watch the preseason games here, right? So Saturday night I let my hair down, right? So I'm enjoying myself. I'm having a good time, and I look and I go, oh, Tottenham's about to play at 11 o'clock at night. This is awesome. Right. I'm going to keep turning up, right, and watch Sox. So I signed up for it. I clicked play, like, to log on and stream it, and it said, it popped up, $50 a year if you want to have access to what they call Spurs Play. Now, look, I could spend $50, right? But, like, I'm not spending $50 to watch preseason. You know, I'm just not. Am I tripping, or do you feel me?
0: I think you're tripping.
1: Okay.
0: Which is odd, but yeah. Right.
1: But, like, do you think Browns fans would pay $50 to watch the Browns preseason games?
0: Yeah, from afar and abroad, yeah. Or to have access to watching practice, for sure.
1: Yeah, I think
2: the only time you could get them is in the preseason, because that's when the hope's the highest.
1: Yeah, because you get them to pay to watch regular season games in December is the question.
2: They're asking for refunds.
1: Yeah. I just was like.
6: The money, okay?
2: That's right.
1: I was like, I just fit. And it's 54 a year, but still.
0: That was, again, you should look at that one the other night as, okay, I'm having a great time. I'm going to continue the party. I'm going to continue having my great time, and it cost me $50.
1: I still have my great time.
0: But
1: don't
0: you're
1: going to
0: hit more. You love the team, so that gets you more insight, more in depth with it.
2: So, what is it?
0: Who's
2: offer?
0: Up and coming and all that type of stuff?
2: Just the preseason games, or does it offer, like, all the, you know, all so the games
1: all the,
2: at it, any time?
1: You get all the preseason games. I didn't search any further than that because you can't get regular season games because there's TV contracts, you know, so it would be – there's stuff that they – there's interviews that they do in post, but a lot of times that stuff the following day ends up on their YouTube channel.
0: You know every player on the team?
1: All right, so to the point, I do – there were players playing in this game that I never heard of.
0: And that's the point why you should pay attention to that.
1: No, because they're not going to be part of this team.
0: Again, they're part of the – do they have, like, clubs where guys will go down to, or do they have, like, not – what's the term looking for? Do they have, like, their junior teams who might play?
1: They're 21.
0: They have G League
1: 21
0: teams.
1: U. They have their 21
0: so
1: under.
0: So there you go. You can learn those guys.
1: No, I catch enough of those guys. Like,
2: you might find the new guy or, yeah, I don't know. Like, I don't know any of their names. But
1: Listen, these dudes that were playing will not have an impact for probably 3 or 4 years.
0: But you'll know, though.
1: I already know him. I don't even need to see him. I just was cool on it. I just was like, nah, man. I want to see Tenali. I want to see Fernandez. I want to see the Vandervin, Van Hecke. I want to see the new guys, not some dude that's 17.
0: See, I'm fascinated by the guys and gals who, like, know the single A, double A, triple A players for the Guardians and can tell you all about their life history and what they're doing. You had the opportunity to be that guy.
1: I don't want to be that guy. That's what it boils down to. Yeah, I go to people who are that guy for my information.
2: You just don't love it enough.
1: I don't. So for everybody that's like, oh, you're a bigger, you know, Tottenham fan than everybody else, I found my limit. I'm not spending $50 to watch the kid. Oh, that is actually what you get. You get the 21U games.
0: Oh, there you go.
1: I don't want to watch those.
0: Right? Stop.
1: Yes, but it just clicked. And I'm like, that is the other thing that you get. I'm sure fans would pay to watch camp for the Browns.
0: Tell you what, I watched flag football this weekend. It was little kids playing.
2: It was everywhere.
0: I enjoyed it, man. So I'm saying to myself, in the future, will I pay money to watch flag football? I probably would because it was entertaining to me.
1: It was entertaining. I don't know if I would pay money for it.
2: I'm not paying money for it.
1: Yeah.
2: It pops up on the TV. I'm going to watch it, but I'm not going to.
1: Because there's there are things that I enjoy that I still wouldn't pay for. Like He-Man.
0: The cartoon?
1: The movie. Okay. There's other stuff too, but the movie. I had no interest in going to the movies and seeing, paying and seeing this thing. I had some time to kill on Friday, and I was having some work done. I said, "Man, let me just on our house." I said, "Let me watch this because I know it's out." No. I just pulled it up because it was streaming. I want to say Amazon was it on? I can't remember. Yeah, it's on Amazon. Thank you, RJ. And I turned it on. And for what it was, good. I enjoyed it.
0: It was actually good?
2: Was it?
1: I enjoyed it.
0: Okay, that's a lot.
1: For what it was.
0: Yeah.
1: You know, for what it was comical, you know, a little more of a comedy than I expected it. But it was okay. Like, I didn't feel like I wasted my time, but I would have never paid for it.
0: I heard that. Well, I didn't pay for it, but the new Mortal Kombat.
2: You know what? I want to see that. Don't.
0: I want you to see it and tell me what you think. I don't want to bias you.
2: Okay. Well, I mean, I was looking forward to it already, so that was.
1: Yeah, what is this again?
2: It's Mortal Kombat 2.
1: Okay.
2: Yeah. Came out earlier this year as now streaming.
1: Yeah, as a fan.
2: I just saw it pop up on.
0: The other ones weren't. I'm already unbiased. Let me be quiet.
2: No. It is.
0: Yeah, other ones were great.
1: Yeah,
0: I really enjoyed them.
1: I'm still interested. You know. Even with a negative feedback, I'm still interested to see it.
0: It was just too silly, dog. I mean, just
2: okay.
0: Like,
1: okay.
2: Just, I can see that.
1: So that, I warn you, that was kind of heat, man. There was some times when it was just super silly, you know. And it was other times when it was a bunch of action. Shout out to Jared Leto, I believe, who played Skeletor. I thought he did a good job. I thought he did a good job of playing Skeletor. Quickly, because I don't want us to lose too much time. Is there a player that comes right to your mind that you think has to have a big training camp?
0: Has to have a big training camp. Yes, Sed Tillman.
1: Yeah. Yeah. That's kind of the first one that jumped to my mind. Because when they spend a first-round pick and an early two at your position, that means you're not getting it done.
0: Right.
1: You know, so that's for sure. How about Mike Hall? We got to find, like,
0: he's dealing with injuries and stuff like that. So, I mean, it's more of that. But when healthy, you like what you see.
1: Yeah, I've said is my answer, but as I thought a little further, Mike can decide if he has a good camp, if he's like, oh, this is definitely a guy we're putting next to Mason, and then we're going to go on and we're going to love our defensive line. If he doesn't, then it's like we need to find somebody to put next, like permanent, you know. Right. He would probably still be a rotational guy, but they drafted him in the second round. You're supposed to be in not every down play, but pretty close to it.
0: And we know Collins was huge last year for us, and we don't talk enough about it because it goes ignored. But, yeah, we're going to need Mike, obviously, to step up because we don't know the nature of Malik. Is he healthy?
2: I have two. The one that popped in my head first was Ronnie Hickman. Because, they drafted a safety in the second round. It's, Emmanuel McNeil Warren, so you never know about that one. And then a guy that I think has been thrown to the wayside, and it's mainly just because of the injuries, but DeJuan Jones.
1: Yeah.
2: DeJuan, and, like, I know you brought in an entirely new offensive line, but if DeJuan looks like he could do something for you, you got to figure out a spot for him.
1: Yeah. I mean, I think right now he's your swing tackle.
2: Right.
1: Which is actually, if he's your swing
0: that
1: tackle,
0: that might be a good thing.
1: That's really good.
2: It's a really good thing. Yeah.
1: That shows you have more depth, you know, for sure. I'm sure he wants to start. And, I mean, maybe he pushes Titus for that right tackle.
2: But you can't be injured again.
1: Oh, right.
2: At that 100%. Point in time,
0: it's been every year, if I'm not mistaken.
2: Then you're done.
0: I mean, it's not all his fault, but.
1: Right.
2: No, but.
1: Was it Teller got thrown into his knee?
0: That was awful, yeah.
1: Right. That your teammate got chew-mashed, as you like to call it.
0: I thought the exact same thing. You said it. It's
1: right
0: almost like
1: your knee.
0: Telepathy.
1: Yep. All right, coming up next, we'll get random with our 3-time Super Bowl champion. 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
7: Coming up, 2:45. I'm sorry. I don't know what I'm thinking about. 2:45. We will tell you who went next level, or maybe we'll jump into a time machine and go back and do something at 12. Maybe we'll do that. But right now, it's time to get random.
4: It's time to get random on The Next Level. While The Next Level is always random, but right now, it's time for Random Thoughts with Gerard Cherry. Talk to him, Gerard.
8: So I came across this article, and it discussed that Miles Garrett's home is up for sale.
7: Mm-hmm.
8: I want to say it's in Wadsworth. Does that sound about right?
7: I can't remember, but yeah.
8: Well, with that being said, I'm of the opinion that that would be kind of weird if I were to, like, purchase Miles' home or something of that nature. But would you guys have an issue or problem buying Miles Garrett's home if you could afford it?
7: No, I wouldn't intentionally buy it, that's for sure. But like, if I bought it, they were like, hey, you know, this used to be Miles' place, I'd be like, oh yeah, that's cool. Yeah, so I feel like if you, it's weird if you're like, oh, a celebrity lived here, I want to live there. But if it just so happened, I don't think it's a big deal.
8: So for you, living in a celebrity's
7: it's
8: home,
7: it's in Wadsworth. Yeah,
8: so living in a celebrity's home would not be a good thing for you.
7: It wouldn't be a goal
8: or a selling point either.
7: Yeah, it wouldn't be something I would try to do.
8: How about you, Slick?
9: Yeah, I'm not going out of my way to buy Miles Garrett's house. However, I'm sure it's gorgeous and amazing.
7: Yeah, it's nice. $2 million.
9: $2 million, yeah. If I had a spare $2 million, sure.
7: It actually was, like, smaller than I expected it to be. Not that it was small as well.
8: I mean, it was 4,200 square feet, so that's not small.
7: No, it's not. Yeah, yeah.
8: But a lot of people were, well, the article was saying that, too. Like, and I'm like, okay. You envision all the money's being made that it's going to be
7: right.
8: 15,000 square foot home and things of that nature. But truth be told, it's got 6 rooms. And I always wonder, with people who do have mega homes like that, how many of those rooms do they actually even see?
7: Oh, I mean, barely any of them. And again, I'm not saying like it was a garbage house. I'm not saying that.
8: I don't want people. He said your house was garbage,
7: I don't want. All I'm saying is,
9: E,

0: I have a television that'll fit right in.
1: I went to a business person's home.
2: I think that
1: was like twice the size as that. Yeah, it did. It was a little TV.
2: Yes.
1: Yeah. So that's why I was surprised. Like, mm-hmm. I expected the home to be at least the size of one of the homes I had been to before. So I was just a little surprised. Again, not judging. Like, cool.
0: I never thought
1: if it's enough for him.
0: I didn't think that it was going to be like super huge, because whenever we see like the pictures of the graveyard and stuff. Like, it didn't look like it was a massive house.
2: Yeah. It's sitting on 2 acres. I mean, that's a lot.
1: Oh, yeah. It's a lot of land, for sure.
0: Sure.
1: And it's a very, very nice house.
2: Right.
1: You know, I just...
0: he's crapping on Miles Garrett's house now, so...
1: So, no, like, I Ty Lue, I think his
2: that
1: house...
2: That's one of the nicer homes I've seen.
1: Like, really? Ty Lue's house
2: was
1: nicer
2: was
1: than...
2: And it's right there on the lake, too.
1: Yeah, ooh. Yeah. And maybe even OBJ from the pictures that I saw. That's why it's, like, there are people that are his... peers that I saw, but maybe those are people. Again, Odell's out here saying $100 million ain't that much money, so he obviously was living above his means,
2: right?
1: And Miles is being fiscally responsible.
2: How do you even say that with a straight face?
1: He ain't the only one. It's been several
2: but
1: people.
2: At the same time, I should be the one to talk, because I get it. You don't, your perspective on money is jaded, because again, you come out of, and especially now, imagine going into college knowing you got a loan with the education, in most cases anywhere from $100,000 to $5 million coming your way if you're a D1 athlete. Yeah,
1: this is the thing that's football, that to is. Surprise me, though. Like, they didn't grow up in wealth. If you grew up in wealth and you was like $100 million in that much, I understand it. But if you grew up middle class, or let alone in poverty,
2: right,
1: then you know $100 million is a hell of a lot of money.
2: You know that, but here's the thing: you don't really. Again, most people don't make their money until they're in their late. Mid-50s.
1: Yeah, I'd actually say mid-50s. Yeah, right.
2: Is where most people start making a killing as far as their businesses are concerned, and really like, man, I am established.
1: Right.
2: Now, there are some that are exceptions to the rule. So when you're in your 20s, you don't really have an understanding. And on top of that, it goes back to what I said earlier in the conversation we had about most kids in college are getting student loans. Mm-hmm. Most kids in college are calling their parents asking for them to pay for their books.
1: Right.
2: And to send them some money.
1: Yeah.
2: Now, that happens with athletes as well, but your books are getting paid for. Your scholarship is provided for that. So you really aren't dealing with money. And once you get to the pros, you're still having someone else who deals with the money for you as well. Because, again, it's insane. Imagine getting a check where you see $150,000. And I'm talking $150,000.
1: Right.
2: For 1 week's worth of work.
1: Right.
2: And that's actually small.
1: Oh, for sure. I mean, look, I'd love to see it. Jordan, but I'm totally with you. But if you grew up in a household where at best your mom and dad together made $60,000, or maybe they made $80,000 together,
2: and
1: whatever,
2: you're like saying to yourself, how do you not get this?
1: And you ate every day, and you had clothes, and it was fine. How are you like, nah, this ain't enough for me to live on? You like your parents had a family, you know, on far less.
2: That's the epitome of being jaded.
1: Yeah,
2: I think it really is. And speaking of something being jaded, I saw this TV yesterday, and you guys are good with the pixels and all this, and I'm wondering to myself, how good could a TV be that's 75 inches in its dimensions that costs $300?
1: That costs it's good. Yeah.
2: So you can get a 75-inch TV, and you'll be like, man, this picture quality's amazing.
0: TVs are cheap nowadays.
1: Well, here's the thing. Won't get, like, OLED, you know what I'm saying? There are some things that those TVs are going to cost $3,000.
2: So are the 4D TVs come down in price yet?
1: I don't think so. But you can get, like, you wouldn't notice at all, especially if you're not gaming. You don't need a high refresh rate. Like, you can get a huge TV for $300 and be fine if you're just watching movies and sports on it.
2: I mean, I was tempted to buy one just to see what it looked like. I'm like, this is interesting. I don't even think I can fit it in my car.
1: The problem with especially TVs and technology, it moves so fast. Mm-hmm. I'll never forget, man, my brother-in-law once bought a TV. He spent a couple grand on this thing. It was like 60 inches, right? And it was really when TVs got light. Remember when TVs were super heavy?
2: Dog, one of my first major purchases being an NFL player was a TV that probably weighed 500 pounds.
0: Yep.
2: And I thought I was doing something when I pressed the picture-in-picture button and I could put different things up and watch 6 different things at one time.
1: Yeah.
2: If I really want expensive, I could get 9 or 12. Mm-hmm. And I was like, man, that's doing it. And I promise you, that TV probably lasted 2 years.
1: Mm-hmm. It was obsolete.
2: And it's like, it's one too heavy. It looks weird. And it's taking up too much space. And now I got even more technology with less of the space being taken up.
1: Yeah. Even, I mean, I'll speak on my own. So I got a 75-inch in the living room. And I want to say I probably spent 700, 800, 6 years ago for
2: it. So now that same TV is $300 half off.
1: Yeah. Okay. Yep. Yeah. So that's just how that's – and trust me, when I see those prices, I'm like, do I need a new TV?
2: It's tempting. Right. I'm like, I should just get this because –
1: Just to get it, right?
2: Yeah, which is frivolous.
1: Right, right.
2: Totally
1: exactly.
2: Is.
1: I totally get it.
2: Yeah. I'm like, you know what? I'm going to hang this in my backyard.
1: Mm-hmm.
2: Can I get a case for it?
1: Yeah, like why not? So
2: have you ever been those bars where they have those gigantic TVs where they're hanging like that?
1: Mm-hmm.
2: So I have a situation where I could do something like that, but forget that actually.
1: Yeah.
2: After that storm did my last one, nah.
1: Oh yeah, well there you go. Yeah,
2: never mind.
1: Yeah, my son has turned our garage into a player's lounge. You know what I'm saying?
2: Hey, man.
1: So I might have to. He has his TV out there now.
2: That'd
1: might
2: be a good
1: have
2: name
1: to,
2: for a bar, Ethan's.
1: Yeah, he has one. Yeah, out there in the garage right now. All right, coming up next, we will tell you who went next level. But first, here's Nick Paul.
0: Yeah, want to let everyone know back to school season's here, and it's going to feel like a whirlwind. However, the schedules might be changing, supply lists are piling up, and somehow you're still supposed to be figuring out how to squeeze all the haircuts for the entire family in one trip. Well, here's the good news. 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
1: Coming up, Cleveland Browns Daily at 3 o'clock. They got you until 5, but right now it's time for us to tell you who went next level.
3: Who went next level today? It's time for The Next Level Performers of the Day.
1: My next level performer today is my son, Ethan. We had a tree, have a tree in our front yard that grew so much. Like when you, we got a skinny driveway. When you drive past, the leaves and branches would hit your car and you can't really see the door because it hangs over. He cut down a bunch of tree limbs and stuff, cleaned it up, made it look real nice. So he is my next level performer of the day.
2: Nice. Well, I'm going to give some love to the fine folks at Beachwood Dental for inviting us in today and being very hospitable to us as we took over their office. So you are my next level performers of the day.
0: My next level performer of the day is going to go to my father and my stepmom. Mm-hmm. 30th anniversary.
1: Oh,
0: yeah, 30 years. So, you know, congrats to them. And it's just an awesome, awesome thing. And love them to death.
1: Yeah, awesome. Awesome. Also, a little bonus. Happy birthday to Nick Nemeth, friend of the show, friend of mine, TNA champion right now, mm-hmm. formerly known as Dolph Ziggler. It's his birthday today. So shout out to the old man there. I'm excited to get to camp. Like, shout out to LeBron, too, by the way. I did get tired of it after a while, but our dead period wasn't as dead as it
0: did. Drudd called it.
1: Yeah, he did. He did take it all the way up until training camp, basically. Friday, right before everybody got, there was a couple teams in camp, but now everybody will be this week. Good looking out.
2: Yeah. Yeah. It was the most.
1: And shout out to Jerry Jeudy, too.
2: He just added to it, right? It was like, right. Good grief. This was the easiest offseason ever.
1: Yeah, because usually, man, like when we get to the dead time, we have 3 or 4 days where we're still good, and then we're like, bro, what are we going to talk about?
2: Yeah, but that's the part I love, because it's like, no problem. Let's just talk.
1: Yeah, yeah, sometimes it's good, sometimes it's bad.
2: It may be that, but yeah. Still, the idea that it's just like open season range, you could.
0: There really wasn't a dead time, though.
1: It
0: really wasn't. Huh. And now, did we, you know, kill the crap out of the whole LeBron, you know, coming back. Yeah,
2: right.
0: But at the same time, had he come back, it would have been the biggest news ever.
1: Right.
0: You know, not ever, but it would have been huge.
1: And imagine if the Cavaliers weren't part of that. Like, if he was like, yeah, but I'm not going back to Cleveland, then we would have had to fill all that.
2: Exactly.
1: Yeah, yeah. So, shout out to
2: the gift horse, man, and I did not look it in the mouth.
1: Exactly. Do you know why they say that?
2: I was hoping you'd tell me.
1: Yeah, because you could tell the value or the age of a horse by its teeth.
2: Uh-huh.
0: Really?
1: Yeah, so back in the day, if somebody would gift you a horse, you look at them and be like, oh, their teeth's messed up. It would be disrespectful to if someone gifted you a horse, because remember back in the day, if you had a horse, like,
2: man, we got food,
1: you were affluent, right? You know what I'm saying? Right. For the most
2: ride on a horse.
1: Yeah,
2: what you doing on that nag?
1: Yeah, you can getting rid of the helping plow the fields and all of that, right? But yes, you do not look a gift horse in the mouth, because that's how you tell the age or the health.
2: I love those things, man. Yeah. I'm fascinated by things that have stuck. And there's something that comes on my feed periodically that gives me like stories of like,
1: yeah, like
2: different words and their origins,
1: cliches and stuff.
2: Right.
1: Yeah. Yeah. No, I always enjoy those.
2: Man, we could do a funny one, dog.
1: What do you mean?
2: It's explicit, but we could do a funny
1: one. No, we can't do that.
0: No, we can't.
1: No, we can't do that.
0: He's like, let me tell you all about.
1: Yeah.
0: We're still live on the air.
1: Yeah, and live in the dentist lobby. You know what I'm saying?
0: How explicit are we going to get, Gerard?
1: Right, yeah. So maybe we don't want to have fun with that one.
0: Gerard goes, bleep, bleep. Right. No!
2: Yeah, what's the origin of that?
1: I don't know. I don't know. So, Jerry Jeudy. Foe ain't going to complain about nothing, you know? Okay. Yeah, Foe ain't going to complain about nothing. I want to see these guys because I didn't get to see them during during the off-season program. Mm-hmm. So that's why I'm so excited for us. We'll be out there on Friday. You know, camp starts officially on Wednesday. Yeah. You know what I'm really excited for? And I'm hoping it works out this way. Because when we're on the air and they're practicing, which will be the case, our show starts at 1, practice starts at 1:30, mm-hmm. right? Sometimes it's hard to exactly see, and we got to talk. We can't just be sitting there quiet looking at practice. Right. So I can't really see a whole lot of what goes down. But when we're off the air at 3, hopefully there's another half an hour left where there's some team periods that we could watch, you know, and really be able to get a feel, you know, for, because everything's going to be about that competition.
2: Yeah, I don't think Munkin's going to be calling practice early by any stretch of the imagination. He seems like the type of guy, if he can get an extra minute or two in, he'll get it. But the other thing, too, with it is I always feel like it's our reunion. With the media?
1: Oh, yeah, because you see everybody.
2: Right, you haven't seen in a minute, right?
1: Yep, yeah. Now, the beat reporters, they see each other every day.
2: Yeah, but us, we're on the scene every now and then, right?
1: Right, right. But then we kind of pop up and, I'm like, oh, hey, what's going on? Hey, how's it going? Because we don't get to see. I used to see everybody at games doing game night. Now I don't get to go to games as much.
2: So I haven't done it for a while, but it used to be my thing where every year I do the conditioning test just to see if I can
1: still do it. Yeah.
2: I did it Saturday.
1: Okay.
2: Now, the times were – I didn't time myself going down in front, back and forth. So the conditioning test itself, folks, is 16 110s. Now, the real test is you have to get there between 15 and 20 seconds if you're a defensive back. I am not doing that. But the other part is you have a minute break of each interval. So my goal was, okay, can I do 16 and keep true to the minute of rest and go back and forth? I was able to do that, so I was proud of myself for that. I did it Saturday evening. It was hot out there, and, like, the last three was, like, gut check moment. Like, all right, dog, you got this. Now, don't be stupid and hurt yourself.
1: Right.
2: Because you're prone to do something like that. But I did finish it, man, so I was able to complete the conditioning test.
1: Yeah. Now, I love that about you, running a conditioning test for no reason.
0: Whatsoever.
1: And doing it. You know what I'm saying? And I can't let myself down. I got to finish. Man, I'd have ran 1:10 and been like, bruh, pass me a broom. You know what I'm saying?
2: All right, here comes the 55 seconds. You got to take off.
1: Right. Yeah. Now, I'd have been like, maybe I'll give me 90 seconds in between this one, and I'll do it. But it's one of the things I love about you. All right, that's it for us. Coming up next, Cleveland Browns Daily for Dry. Hey. Jerry, Nick Paulus, RJ the Movie Critic, and Dr. Mickley here at Beachwood Dental as well as Tony Grossi. I'm Emmett Golden saying until next time, we'll see you when we see you.

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0: 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Here are your hosts, Bo Bishop and Nathan Zagura.
1: Right, so live on a Monday edition of Cleveland Browns Daily. I am merely Bo. It's the great Z.
2: Hello. Good to be back. Good to be back with you in particular. We have had so much that has happened in this period of time, and now we are reunited, and it's go time.
3: Is it the it's the GIF, the Joker one? And here we go.
2: That's right. Really tomorrow, and then really, you know, Wednesday's first practice, and then Friday first open practice. No, and it's even later than it's usually been.
3: Yeah, I don't know if it, I don't know, it felt like that the summer off was about 3 weeks is what it felt like. I realize it was more, but that's what it felt like. And the fact that
2: you
3: we're here.
2: You look great, though.
3: Well,
2: you look rejuvenated.
3: I feel pretty good. You look spectacular as well.
2: Thank you.
3: But it's all, I mean, we've got, so you've got, you know, like from a football perspective, high school football start. I mean, they've been doing like informal stuff, but like practice starts Friday for high school football in the state of Ohio. Big Ten media days are tomorrow. We report tomorrow. Practice Wednesday. Like Hall of Fame game is a week from Thursday.
2: What?
3: That's right.
2: That's also the same day that I move Andre into college.
3: Good God!
2: Come on. 10 days, dude.
3: Ten days, dude. No, it's
2: tough.
3: You get excited when you hear when you see the guys come in. There's a juice to it. You guys had it last week because you had the rookies and the quarterbacks and everybody come in, and there's a little bit of juice to that. There's some juice in the building, the preparations. It's always cool when you see, like, you know, some of our guys who are so excellent around here, like painting the sidewalk and putting roses and all that stuff. It's like, here we go. But it's here, and it's here in a very, very big way. And this is going to be very exciting to see how Todd Monken handles his first training camp as a head coach. I think I know, because he's an open book, but we're going to see it all play out.
2: That we are. But I think before we do that, I mean, I need to hear just how the heck are you, man? How you
3: I'm
2: been?
3: Good.
2: I'm good. How was Montana? What's going on?
3: So, crazily enough, flawless transport. I mean, now I've had two of these where it's not great for content, but it's great for me and my longevity of life.

0: Well, thanks for you gave it to my Italy trip.
1: I guess I gave it to you. I went, you know, I probably went, I want to say like 8 years with never, ever having like a good experience back to back. And now we've had two really clean ones.
0: We deserve it.
1: From here to Kalispell, or from here to Chicago, and then Chicago to Glacier Airport, which is in Kalispell. We are on the way out there. Our gates were right next to each other. So we literally got off, got on. Was really, really smooth. Flights were good. Turo experience was great.
0: Turo.
1: It was good.
0: It's the best.
1: It was really good. We did that. And then went up to this place in Northwest Montana that I would just tell you, like, if you are somebody out there listening and you're thinking about visiting Montana in, you know, in the coming years, and obviously it's become a very glamorous place to visit here in the last, there's several factors for that, but it's really become quite glamorous. And most people go to Big Sky, or they go to the Flathead Lake, Kalispell, Whitefish, Glacier area. Those are the two hot spots that most people go to. And I would just tell you that the Montana that you are going to is not the Montana of my youth. That Montana is gone. It's gone in those spots. Yeah. There are still spots that it exists.
0: Well, let's not let them know about those
1: spots. But we're going to keep those under the vest.
0: Yeah.
1: Because what I saw from, we were in Whitefish on Saturday. It was a combination of, I mean, it still looked like Whitefish in that it's in the mountains and it's a gorgeous lake and all of the things, big mountains, you know, right behind it, where just incredible skiing, all of these things. But it was a ski town and it was a mountain town, and it has become full-fledged Aspen, Beverly Hills mixed with like Dallas, Texas. Like, it was just crazy what was happening. It was unrecognizable to me. And my brother lived there for a while. I was last there in 2018 or 19, something like that. So it's been 6 or 7 years since I'd been there. But it was unrecognizable. Really a little sad as a native to see it. And I talked to some other folks who were natives, and their kind of attitude was, well, we hope it just dries up at some point. And I said, it's not likely.
0: No. You know, it's funny because one of my former business partners, who is an actor, when I met him, I'm talking, this is like 2004, 2005.
1: Yeah.
0: He and his wife and her ex-husband, they had like a huge place in Montana. And I was like, who goes to Montana? And
1: exactly.
0: Nobody did at the time. So they were as early adopters as you could have been. And then obviously, you know, Yellowstone and all those things and the boom of it. It's pretty wild. I'm still excited, as, you know, we're going to be one of those city slickers, maybe trying to head out there next year. But we're going to follow the Bo Bishop and avoid that stuff.
1: Yeah, I think there's three factors that led to it. I think, number one, the internet. So it allowed you to see what was in Montana some way other than in like a world book encyclopedia.
0: Yep.
1: So you'd be like, wow, Glacier's pretty spectacular.
0: Yep.
1: And these lakes are pretty great. And this is quite beautiful. So I think that was a part of it. I think another thing was like social media, because it kind of became a thing. Social media, and then the next part would be COVID. And COVID combined with Yellowstone. So when COVID happened, you know, you're going to vacation, but we're going to have distancing and all of that. Well, that happened just as Yellowstone had one season in the bank and another season already shot. And so the way that they shot Yellowstone, ironically, the first season of Yellowstone shot in Utah. The second season's in Montana. But those sweeping vistas that show made so popular, people saw that and said, how do I got to be there.
0: And it's interesting, they knew even on the show, so it must have been happening at least on the service level, that's kind of the big bad, is I want to come in and take your land and develop it into resorts and condos and casinos and all of that.
1: John Dutton lost in Whitefish, because Whitefish, Montana is a ranch town and it's a ski town.
0: Yeah.
1: That's what it was. It's been around only since the early 1902, 03, something like that. But it's a ranch town and it's a ski town, and that's what it was. And it's been, if John Dutton was trying to fight that fight in Whitefish, he lost.
0: Yeah.
1: He absolutely lost. Other than that, the place we went was just spectacular and perfect and really quiet. Probably the quietest place I've ever been. So it was really cool to just kind of unplug. Among the best golf courses I've ever played in my life.
0: So cool.
1: Boys had a blast. Really, really cool place. And then another thing that I just didn't know exist was this, and it we were so far up northwest Montana. We were 8 miles from the Canadian border, and the border was British Columbia. So to give you an idea of how far west you are and how far north you are, which, by the way, the sun...
0: Listen, we're like, where in the world is Carmen Sandiego? You're giving a lot of clues here. know. Let's just calm down.
1: Keep it quiet a little
0: yeah,
1: bit.
0: Right.
1: But the sunset, the sun rose at 6:22 and it set. It was light until 11 o'clock at night. So you got days. Like there were people that would go, like I would see guys playing golf, like going off of 10. They would like go play it at 8:45.
0: It's awesome.
1: Play till 11.
0: At night.
1: At night.
0: Oh, yeah.
1: Yeah. Now it's dark. It's, you know, it's dusk. But sure. You can still see.
0: Yeah.
1: And the sky is so full of stars that it lit up, you know. So anyway, but we found this, I guess it always been there. I just didn't know about it because I didn't remember that far up. This Lake Kukanusa, which is in the way northwest part. And I can tell you from the locals there, they will never let it be taken over because they have no patience for it. There was a company, an outside company, tried doing a Dairy Queen in the town. And one of the folks was telling me, and they tried doing a Dairy Queen, and they let them buy the land, and then they wouldn't hook up their water or sewer. Good luck.
0: Yeah.
1: Yeah. So, like, that's the kind of attitude they had. So, I think that there's a chance that they will actually win. We went to my dad's house, which was just a scene, man.
0: What did your dad think when he came and joined you at this paradise?
1: He loved it. I mean, he just loved it. He thought it was unbelievable. Like, we rented a pontoon, and it had, like, a water slide off it. So, like, the boys were jumping in that. And
0: oh, I saw.
1: We were fishing. Yeah, you did. We were fishing, and the boys were fishing and jumping into the lake. I mean, it was spectacular. So he loved all of that stuff, you know. But then we went to his house and, you know, I mean, my mom's been gone a long time and he's, you know, he does the best he can. But, you know, there's certain things and you get through it. But I mean, he's got chickens running everywhere. He's got roosters coming at the kids. He's yelling at the kids for not going at the rooster. Like, I mean, it's nuts. And so on Thursday, I think it was Thursday night a week ago, it was like 11:25. We'd been up a little bit late. And I said, I go, Beamsy, will you please go to bed? And he was sleeping in the bedroom that my brother grew up in. And my wife and I were sleeping in the other one, and NBC was on like a pullout. And this is a basement. So four small windows, really dark, sheetrocked, but pretty Spartan.
0: Yep.
1: And after a day of kind of all of these things, and I go, Beamsy, you have got to go to bed. And Beamsy goes, it's a lot, Dad. And I went, yeah, kind of is. It kind of is. So, yeah, had a great couple of days there. The old NBC and Bootsy rode horse. Beamsy bailed on that, wasn't as interested in that after the incident from last year. And then, which was, I thought, justified and fine, was not going to force anybody's hand on that. Got to see some family, which I hadn't seen in a while, and that was really fun. And
0: did you go to the spot, your dad's, and then back to the spot, or was it?
1: Spot. My dad's Whitefish.
0: And then Whitefish.
1: And then Whitefish. And then, yeah. Which is, it's a beautiful town. It's just changed.
0: Yeah.
1: Really, really dramatically. But great place to unplug and recharge. And, you know, the other thing.
0: He's got a hitch in his giddy up
1: there. It did seem like that. The other thing that really is crazy about that state is, like, you really can't keep up with things. The cell service is wildly unpredictable still, especially in some of these remote areas. Like Wi-Fi isn't in some of these, now it's in Whitefish for sure, but like some of these other places I was, there was none of it. So it was hard to like for example, like the LeBron thing happened as I'm like cell phone popped somewhere driving in Glacier and Beamsy was like, Dad. And I'm like, yeah, right. No way he'd go do that. Are you kidding? And then he did. And so like those type of things, a lot of stuff I didn't really catch up on until really I got to the airport yesterday.
0: Yeah.
1: It was when I first finally
0: we flew back yesterday.
1: Yeah. Yeah.
0: Perfect.
1: Yeah. So it was great. It was good recharge. Love the home state. But man, in certain spots, it's pretty crazy what's happened.
0: It's discovered. It's not undiscovered completely. Country anymore. It's been discovered.
1: It's completely. There's a, just for perspective, there's a ultra high end like Western wear store called Kemosabe, which initiated in
0: Fantastic.
1: Which is a great name.
0: Yeah.
1: Lone Ranger, everybody, for the kids. But it originated in Aspen, and we went into this one Western store that I knew existed, that'd been around forever, family owned thing in Whitefish. We went in there, and as we went in, I said, I was talking to her, and I'm like, well, how do you think all this going? And she's like, well, we hope it just dries out at some point. And then I walked out and looked to the right, and there was a Kemosabe store in Whitefish. Now, this would be...
0: like a Gucci?
1: It would be like a Gucci in Vermilion.
0: Yeah. Yeah.
1: That's what it would be like. It'd be like you walking and thinking you're, you know, nice little lake town. and there was all of a sudden like Gucci and Louis Vuitton.
0: Have you ever flown in or out of the Rome airport?
1: No, I've never been to Europe.
0: Well, we got to check that off your list. The Rome airport, by the way, is the nicest mall.
1: Oh, really?
0: In the world.
1: Yeah.
0: Any high-end designer you've even maybe never seen before but heard of, there's this one stretch where you walk and it's two stories and that's all it is, including a Ferrari store where they you could buy a Ferrari if you wanted to, but they sell obviously all their gear. A Ferrari Polo, a Polo from the Ferrari store with the Ferrari logo on it is going to set you back 200 euros.
1: Is that like 285?
0: It's like 240, 250.
1: 240, yeah.
0: Anyway, sorry, I do. Yeah. But that was just, I was thinking of high-end store that jogged my...
1: So, yeah, it's... And then the other thing that was crazy, actually just put... in all my years living out there, I had never seen smoke actually come in to town. So I tweeted this out this morning. This was probably Wednesday morning. I'm sitting on the balcony kind of overlooking everything, watching the sun come up. And all of a sudden, like, literally the... smoke rolled in
0: from the Canadian fires.
1: No, Idaho.
0: Oh man, yeah.
1: So you went from like blue sky to like this orange haze.
0: You had it right before you left, right? That was the Thursday before you left.
1: We had it here.
0: Yeah, that Thursday.
1: The Thursday before I left, and then the first few days out there when we landed, it was smoky, and then it cleared up until like Wednesday, and then Wednesday it came back. And then they're dealing with, I mean, they had 104 degrees high at my dad's on Saturday, which is not normal in any way. And it was windy. It was like an oven. And if somebody is not incredibly careful with putting out fires and sparks, they had all these signs about people who like tie up like trailers and stuff, like make sure your train is dragging because it'll spark. And then any of that stuff sparks, it's a tinderbox because they haven't gotten rain. So like the whole countryside will burn if any of that were to happen. So it was nuts.
0: That's wild.
1: That part of it. Yeah. NBC. Another thing that was cool. He's 14 and I'm like, dude, we got to teach you how to drive. So I looked out and I go, Dad, which vehicle I can take? He's like, no, I don't care. Take whatever you want. And one of the pickups that was out front was one that I drove in high school. I'm like, that's the one, dude, let's do it. I'm like, we're going to go in that
0: stick?
1: One. No, it was automatic.
0: Okay.
1: And I don't even know if a kid needs to learn how to drive stick anymore, which is sad. No. I love to do it. I love driving stick.
0: Oh my God,
1: a lot of people don't do it. But anyway, so we took the, it was a 1975 Chevy pickup, Cheyenne pickup. It's kind of a light tan, kind of a cream color. I drove it all the time in high school and early college when I was out there. And we get in it and it has power steering, but you wouldn't know it. Like really.
0: Yeah, you gotta really work that
1: really
0: wheel.
1: Working it. And the brake, you know, a little dicey. And we got in it. It was like.
0: I love that it's still running.
1: Yeah.
0: It's a 50-year-old car.
1: Oh, yeah. Yeah. Yeah, nobody throws anything away there. You just keep going. Things are fine. I don't even know how many miles it has on. Didn't even look. We get in, it's like 97 degrees, and my dad goes, yeah, there's one problem with that. The windows don't roll down. I went, oh, great.
0: So that's an oven.
1: That's an oven. But the kid did pretty good. Like, it was on gravel roads. So that can be a little dicey. So, like, you don't have your side of the road or another. There's no line.
0: Yeah.
1: There's three tire marks. So if you're on the right side, you're in the right tire mark in the middle.
0: Yep.
1: Left would be left and middle. So if somebody's coming, now all of a sudden you have to drive on loose gravel.
0: Yes.
1: So for people who aren't used to that, it's pretty squishy and slippery.
0: Yeah.
1: You know, if you're not used to what to expect, like you can almost feel like the car is getting away from you. So that was pretty fun. So we taught him to drive. He did well. We all came out of it alive.
0: I do think golf carts are a great tool for learning how to drive.
1: So my dad said that. He goes, God, you haven't taken him to drive? I said, no, but he drives golf cart all the time.
0: Yeah.
1: It's the same.
0: Now it's the same.
1: Pretty much the same. Especially if you go electric, then it's exactly the same.
0: Yeah. Just a little more juice.
1: A little bit more juice. So he did that quite well.
0: Although my buddy Kato, I guess in most, and maybe you'll know this, and I'm just speaking out of turn, but I think he said like most golf carts have like a 24-volt battery.
1: Okay.
0: Could that be reasonable?
1: Sure. I don't know, but I'd take your word for it, or his.
0: But his had like a 72-volt, so it was like humming.
1: It was humming.
0: Very fun to drive. I was like, this thing is great.
1: Yeah, there was a That's fun when you do that, or when they take like the governor off of it. You can go like 35 off, miles an hour and whip along. Yeah, that was a win.
0: So that's good.
1: Some cool animals.
0: So I was going to say, what was your, give me some nature encounter rundown.
1: All sorts of antelope, muley deer, which are very different than the whitetail you see around here. They're bigger, quite a bit bigger, quite a bit more robust. Some rattlesnakes, mountain goats, lots of eagles, man. Lots of eagles. Tons of eagles. And I guess that was about it. But it was good. It was cool. It's a great state, man. It's so cool to have, to be able to share it with the boys and allow them to be able to get out there and do all of the things that you do, but just a little bit different.
0: Yeah. So while you were gone,
1: what did I miss?
0: Luca got hand, foot, and mouth.
1: Oh.
0: But honestly, other than
1: poor little fella,
0: one night he didn't sleep as normal. Just one night out of
1: which
0: all
1: is
0: of it,
1: like a which champion.
0: Is, he's a champion. But it was very sad for him. Obviously, none of us got it, which is good. But he was a little champion. Then we had the Beachmont member guest.
1: How'd we do?
0: Won our flight 5-0. Me and the cook.
1: Oh, let's go.
0: We had it working, and then in the shootout. So we won our flight, which was the second flight, the Baltus Roll flight, and we had a great match with Spence and Leonard. They were really formidable, and the cook had his best nine ever. Cook shot 38 in that night, which was his best nine ever, which was awesome. And then we get to the shootout, and that's alternate shot in front of, like, everybody.
1: Yep.
0: And on the first hole, Cook hit a good drive, just slightly into the right rough. I was about 170 out. And in my mind, it was an uphill shot. The green's kind of like this. I'm like, all right, I'll just hit a 9-iron, put it in the middle, and be safe. And there's wind, and there was hit an 8-iron. And I guess I was a little amped up. I nuke an 8-iron. When I first hit, I think it's great, and it just won't come out of the sky. So now he's like 10 yards behind the green. I hit it 10 yards over the green. Downhill, insane, tough chip. And Cook hits one of the great chips of all time in human history. Flops it up. And in fact, if it had not landed on the seam, it would have been even better. Ends up going down about 12 feet maybe below the hole. I drain the putt.
1: Yeah.
0: So we make a four. We go on to the second hole. And on the second hole, I hit a bomb right down the middle. Cook hits it on the front of the green. I putt it up to about a foot, which is kind of a tough putt because it was a big side hiller. And then Cook next in. So we go 4-4. But because of strokes and nonsense, we end up in a chip off and did not prevail in the chip off. You know, we're the only team went par-par.
1: Par-par.
0: Gross. And
1: somehow that didn't seem right to me.
0: No. Well, Beachmont redid what they kind of had like a mini reno in the last year, and it changed the handicaps. So they always did the shootout on 1, 2, and 18 because it makes it a nice perfect natural loop. But now all three are stroke holes.
1: So I see.
0: We're just giving up strokes to everybody. So like if you don't count us, there were 12 teams on the first hole, 6 on the second, and then 3 on the third. The 12 teams on the first hole, there were 2 pars, us in the first flight, which are like 2 very good golfers.
1: Yeah.
0: On the second hole, there were 2 pars as well, which was us and another team. And then on the third hole, there were 0 pars. So we made 2 pars in 2 holes. Everybody else in 11, 5, and 3, which using my math is 11 plus 5 plus 3 equals 19. They made a combined 2 pars. There was an injustice, is what I'm saying. But it was very cool. Cook was nervous, and rightfully so, hitting in front of all those people. And he came through every time. Like, he was smiled from ear to ear. He's 62 years old and smiled as though it was like, you know, the night before Christmas or Santa had just brought him, or the morning of Christmas and Santa just brought him exactly what he wanted. It was a very cool experience. So we had a lot of fun, and we got it done, which was good. I played well. It was a lot of fun. Yeah. And it's just it was a very good finale to this period. And then yesterday we had a little pool party at Cook's house, and Luca was all jazzed up in the pool.
1: He's back, baby.
0: And he's good. He goes under the water, no problem. He likes it. So now we're starting swim lessons in September.
1: Yeah. We did it around that age, either aquatots or goldfish swim or something like that. They take to it so quick.
0: Yeah.
1: It's so cool how they can pick that up and go. Well, that's awesome, man.
0: Yeah. We're back, dude.
1: I guess we are. I know we'll do the weekend headlines, but a lot happening in the sports world in the last week as well.
0: Well, yeah. I mean, I don't know if we have. Are we supposed to wait to talk about LeBron, Gibbe?
2: I mean, if you want to talk about it now, you can. If not, we'll talk about it at 4. But you could talk about it now. That's fine. We have plenty of stuff for weekend headlines.
1: All right.
2: We anticipated this segment being a grande.
0: Yeah.
1: Good to see you, Gibbe.
0: Yeah.
2: A pleasure. Welcome back.
1: Stunning originally. maybe someone else had said this before me. I originally said this like when he left for Miami and coined it I started calling it the AAUification. Maybe somebody said it before me. I certainly don't feel like I stole it, but maybe I did. I don't know. But in my head, I remember saying it like 09 and 10 vividly on radio down in Columbus.
0: You have credit.
1: I
0: give you.
1: I've never heard it. So maybe
0: only
1: it's,
0: you.
1: That's where I. Anyway,
0: let's go.
1: This is what I missed. He's always been that. Even at age 42, that's what he was looking for, was the play with the best players that I can be. Legacy-wise, I guess if he gets a fourth title with the fourth teams, maybe in his mind that will help him. I don't know. I am stunned that he spent a week at Firestone and Portage and all these places.
0: He played Pepper, if my friends are to believe, and he played with one of their family members, so I believe it.
1: So I think they probably would know.
0: He played Pepper the day after the announcement.
1: Crazy. So that's crazy.
0: Right here.
1: Yeah. I mean, it's nuts. So I just didn't think that they would be so callous to do all of that and toy with all of it. I could have understood here. I could have understood Miami, although I thought that was a really bad basketball fit. And I could have understood Golden State. I think he's basically signed himself up to being booed here, to being booed in Miami, to being booed in Los Angeles, because now they're going to have vitriol for him because they're stuck with Bronny. Like the whole thing. It's such a strange thing that the way that they've handled all of this, and then Rich doing his podcast and using that as a means to prop it all up. I mean, I don't cover the NBA, but just following this from 30,000 feet, it just is a very strange way they've gone about it.
0: Here's what I think happened. I have a theory, and this is not no scores. This is pure theory. I have a theory, and then I also have a comment, and I'll start with the comment. The comment is, just like he said, I'm not going to the Knicks because they want to tell you, he should have said, I'm not going to Cleveland.
1: Yes.
0: Just say it at the beginning.
1: Say
0: don't,
1: it right then.
0: Don't let don't, anybody be like that. I played in Cleveland. I've done it. I won a title there. I'm chasing something different. Just say that. And then there's no, I don't know if there are hard feelings really here. You'd be like, oh, I wish you would have chosen Cleveland. But at the same point, like, okay, he addressed it straight up. He didn't lead us on. He didn't make us think he's coming back to Cleveland. He didn't, you know, make us think we were in the mix and then we lost out again. It was like, no, I've already done that. I'm good with that.
1: Yeah.
0: So that's just my comment. If I were to be advising him, that's what I would have said. I said, you can still have all the same drama. You can still have all the same intrigue of where's LeBron going to go and all of I know he must enjoy. But at the same time, you don't alienate what's ultimately your home. And I don't know how many people are like, Gibby, how upset are you that, like, would you feel any differently right now if he had said at the beginning, I'm not playing for the Lakers, I'm not playing for the Knicks, they just won title, and I'm not playing for the Cavs? And maybe he could have said Miami, because obviously he didn't go to Miami. Just say, I'm not going somewhere I've been, and I'm not going to the Knicks, they won the title.
1: Yep.
0: And everybody else is in.
2: I would have been fine. I would have been fine with it. I just started laughing. When it got announced, was that Thursday or Friday? I don't even know what day. I've lost all track of days.
1: Track of days, man.
0: It was.
2: I think it was Friday. It was Friday because everybody was like, hey, thanks. You couldn't have done this like on Thursday or waited till Monday because everybody was on vacation and everybody had to get called back in.
1: I know he's at my dad's house because I remember Beamsy told me on his phone.
2: Yeah, I just started laughing. I'm like, well, this is not like, what do you expect from this guy?
1: Crazy.
2: Like, it doesn't. And I will give credit where credit, like the really big show when it broke had Barkley on.
1: Mm-hmm.
2: And even Charles was like, man, if it doesn't work well, it's all right if it's in Cleveland and Miami and L.A. He goes, in Philly, if it goes bad, you're going to get run out of town on a rail.
0: Buddy, like those Eagles teams. When
1: you're
0: they try
1: exactly
0: to do
1: right. I said that this morning, and now he's not going to live in Philly. So he's
2: the city's
1: not good enough for him to live in. So he's got to fly in from New York. And I said that this morning. I'm like, if he doesn't win a championship there, they're not going to give a damn about him.
0: So here's my theory. This is the theory. All he wanted to do all season long was go play for the Knicks this year. It was always going to be the Knicks. And then they screwed it up by winning the title because I don't know why he feels like going to play for a super team in Philly is any different ring chasing than going and playing for the defending champions, I guess, unless he feels like I come to the team and if they don't win, like there's no upside.
1: Yeah.
0: But he's living in New York. Like, I just think that's where he and his family wanted to be. They wanted to be in New York. He was going to go play for the Knicks, and that's what he was going to do. And then the Knicks kind of messed it up by winning it, and he thought he was going to be the one to bring the Knicks the title in the Garden and all the celebs and all of that. And so that kind of, when they win the title, now it's like, I don't know what I'm going to do, but I still want to be, we kind of had in our minds, we'd already committed, we're going to New York. So let's go to New York. And where, if we go to New York, where can we play? And I could probably still win a ring. Oh, Philly.
1: Yeah.
0: With Jaylen Brown and Embiid and Maxi and Hedgecombe or whatever the guys, like, they're a super team.
1: Yeah.
0: So I think that's what it was. I think he was going to New York. The Knicks kind of messed it up by winning the title. Then he was like, oh, maybe, what can I do? And then it's at the end of the day, so what, we in our minds, we'd already committed to New York, and so we're going to go play for the Sixers and live in New York.
1: I think that's pretty, that could very well have been exactly it. And I'm with you, like, I understand why you couldn't have played unless he wanted, because I remember him and his team saying this at one point, saying something to the effect of, like, winning one in Cleveland's like winning three anywhere else. Like, it was extra hard to win one here. Mm-hmm. So, like, if you brought a championship to New York, that would have given you even more. And maybe the same is true in Philly.
0: And when's the last time the Sixers opened?
1: 83.
0: Yeah, so, yeah. I think he's looking.
2: The last time they went to the finals was Eastern Conference Finals, much less the NBA, was the Iverson 2001.
1: Right.
0: I think it's just fortunate for Philly that it worked out that they have that proximity to New York, that they also are in need of somebody to come in and get them over the hump. I think under a true serum, he was hoping that the Spurs beat the Knicks. He's going to go join the Knicks in Madison Square Garden, play there in front of the celebs, live that life, and then be the one to bring it to New York. And then what more could he do? The next best on, and he's kind of lucky, the next best maybe, or one of the next great sports towns is Philly.
1: Yep.
0: And now he can be the one to bring it to the Sixers. And he can live in New York.
2: Just like
0: he
2: wants.
0: He's just very, listen, it's the NBA is not a video game. And they have a video game team. Now, the fact that the Celtics gave them Jaylen Brown for nothing is insane.
1: Yeah, because that starts it.
0: That's in their division.
1: Yeah, they traded a first-team All-NBA guy in their division for a bucket of balls.
0: It would be like if we traded Miles to
1: Cincy.
0: Fine. To the Bengals for, like, if Geno Atkins was like, I'm going to play one more year and come out of retirement and on his last legs. For, like, somebody who'd been an all-star, and, you know, he'd been good, a pro bowler, but not in his prime, in no way, shape, or form is it an even trade in any respect.
1: No.
2: Here's the thing. I don't know how he's viewed in Miami. I don't think people revere him or think that.
1: I think he had a chance to revere it had he gone back. He could have mended that.
0: I think he just knows
2: that. But
0: he
2: went 2-2 in the finals.
1: Yeah, he did.
0: He did, but there's still. Here's the thing. In Miami, they do like him. They love Dwayne Wade because he was always there. Bosch is kind of almost an afterthought,
2: they
0: unfortunately, for Bosch.
1: Yeah.
0: Of course, they love Shaq. But they love Riley and they love Spoelstra.
1: Yeah.
0: Like, Riley is, I think Riley has as much credit for,
1: I would agree,
0: anything there as anybody else.
1: Yeah.
0: And I bet the rankings are probably Riley and Dwayne Wade and then LeBron.
1: Well, yeah. I would say Alonzo Mourning would even be right there.
0: Alonzo Mourning.
1: Way up there. Yeah. With Wade, probably.
0: Yeah.
1: That's what, I mean, we were in the, it was 3-4 years ago, we were in the Heat team shop, and you could still buy Mourning Wade jerseys. Like, those were in there.
2: That's what I mean, like, Laker-wise.
0: I think you wanted to go to the Knicks, and I think the Knicks blew it.
2: We were trying to figure out, I'm like, is he a top five Laker of all time?
1: No.
0: No.
2: That's what I mean. Like,
1: No, and I think his tenure there will be viewed largely indifferent. And I know all of these guys who cover him, who carry water for him, make it seem like that the Lakers have to be so appreciative of him. And maybe they do to a certain extent because the Buss family was a mess at that time and all of that, and he elevated it or at least kept it above water. But for Laker fans, no.
0: I think he was never going to the Warriors because I think one of the things he realized about being in L.A., and he was in L.A., is that most of the country is not watching 10 o'clock tips.
1: Yeah, true.
0: They're just not. And that's why I kind of like, you know, Steph is great as he is. If Steph Curry had the exact same career and the success and all the stuff that he had in New York.
1: Yes. 100%.
0: He's a much bigger deal. And he's 100%. A huge deal.
1: He's but a he huge is, deal. You're right.
0: He is a once in a generation icon if he does that in New York. And I think that's what LeBron was after. LeBron was like, all right, what is the one thing that can push me over Michael Jordan, period?
1: Yep.
0: And that is going and bringing a championship to the Knicks in Madison Square Garden. And then the Knicks went out, Jalen Brunson went out and blew it for him.
1: I think you brought up a brilliant point in regard to the PR of how they should have handled this town.
0: We're not coming here. We've done it.
1: Jump in front.
0: Not doing it.
1: We're not going. We're not in the interest of going home. Cleveland will always. He put out that thing. Cleveland will always be home. Do that July 5th.
0: Yeah, do it right away.
1: You knew that this was the one place it was going to hang on pins and needles of everything he did for as long as it was a possibility.
0: Yep.
1: You knew everybody here, even Gibbe, would secretly hoping that he came back.
0: Yep.
1: And

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1: Just go back.
2: I've just surmised over the last couple days, just on my own and my own.
3: I think
2: it's
3: a very good theory.
2: I don't think they ever had a chance.
1: All of these guys, all the national pundits, Stephen A's first thought was, I can't believe he's coming east and not going to Cleveland.
3: Yeah.
1: Like that.
3: No, there's going to be a toll for that, man.
2: The Knicks thwarted what he wanted to do. And then I think he might have even considered going to the Celtics.
1: But I don't think so. I think he. Like,
2: and then they got rid of Jaylen Brown, and that was.
1: I think the Celtics.
2: The Sixers fit the mold, though. I can build a crazy sports fan base, East Coast, huge, huge sports town, and I can do something for them that hasn't been done, which helps cement my legacy. I can win now in four different places, and I did one in one place and hadn't won in 50 years.
3: Only if you win it all.
2: Right.
1: That's
3: it. If he doesn't, he's going to be vilified there, too, because now they have this young team that they were going to build around, and now you're dropping a 42-year-old in who's ball dominant and all these other things. So, like, he's going to have to pull the Tom Brady.
2: Yep.
3: Which I just was shocked that he would. Here, he wouldn't have had to do that.
2: No, here, it would just be two years.
3: Here. Yeah, two years of just having your name said by Ahmad last and the place going nuts for 82 dates over 2 years plus playoffs.
2: Yeah.
3: That's a different thing than what he's signing up for out there. So, wild to think.
2: It's funny, and I know that how he has great effects for Steph and Draymond and all that stuff, and that I just never saw that happening because they're just, they wouldn't even be on par with the Thunder and the Spurs, who are young ascending teams that are going to be dominant, I feel like, in that conference for a while. Now, super teams happen and teams have to pay people, but for at least for the next 2 years, it feels like those two teams are a pretty good bet for one of them to be in the NBA Finals.
3: Yes, 100%.
2: So you got to go east. And now, honestly, him going to the Sixers with that starting lineup, they're definitely the best team in the East.
3: Oh, yeah. They're the most,
2: most talented.
3: Most talented, for sure.
2: Yeah. They're the most talented collection of individuals.
3: 100%.
2: In the East.
3: Yep.
2: Maybe even in the NBA.
3: Well,
2: I don't know if they'll be the best team.
3: Yeah, their games against the Knicks are going to be nuts. It's crazy what's happened to Boston. They went from like 2 years ago thinking they were going to win multiple titles to like now.
2: But why did they
3: just... I don't understand why they did any of it. Why did
2: they do that?
3: I don't know, man.
2: They weren't like forced to get rid of Jaylen Brown.
3: That was crazy. That's crazy, man. And then the other thing, the other byproduct of this is they won four titles, but my God, did the Warriors really botch the end of Steph.
2: Yeah.
3: They had all those first-round picks. They had,
2: they took that Wiseman guy.
3: Yeah, like they had the Peel kid when he had some juice, and then that all exploded.
2: Draymond punched him.
3: Yeah, the Wiseman pick. I mean, they really...
2: And then Kuminga, who's a good player, but for some reason they
3: couldn't
2: work with him. Supposedly, Kuminga's in play for us, but if I was Atlanta, when we played them in the playoffs, I thought they had a nice little young nucleus in Atlanta, too.
3: Yeah, yeah. Stupefying. Really is. It's crazy.
2: Philly's just I was just like, come on.
3: That's
2: an eye roll pick. It's just
3: totally
2: like
3: was.
2: Come on. Yeah. You're better than that.
3: It's an AAU-ification move is what it is. Let's put an AAU team.
1: He reminds me the first thing I thought he's Karl Malone or Gary Payton chasing rings.
3: Yeah, oh,
1: they didn't
2: fair,
1: win one.
2: They didn't
1: never
2: have
1: won.
2: One.
3: No, they didn't.
2: So they were like, all right.
1: But it's the same thing. Whether you have one ring, whether you have no rings, whether you have four rings.
3: That's
1: all he's doing.
3: I think Z's got the right thing in terms of he wants one more. He's not going to get to six.
2: He wants one more hero.
3: So he wants one more hero play. Mm-hmm. And I would argue that you could have done it here. You could have done a hero play, but maybe he didn't like the basketball.
2: I just don't think he thought they were going to win.
3: If he didn't like the basketball's fit here, then I'm with you. And I think it's pretty. I haven't heard anybody else say it. He should have just got out in front. July 5th and just say I'm not going there. I've done it. I appreciate my time. It'll always be home, but
2: I'm
3: going to
2: retire there.
3: Yeah.
2: But I'm not going
3: to spend summers there, blah blah blah, whatever. But there you go. All right, lots to get to. We have training camp starting this week. Some big questions that need to be asked on that. A lot of fun along the way. We're off and running on a back together Monday edition of the program. Those are your hot topics today, presented by University Hospital, official healthcare partner of your Cleveland Browns. 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

0: 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All right, so what happened here while I was out? You guys did something?
1: We did. We did it. Siciliano did it. Zagura did it.
0: Okay.
1: Mr. Fontana did it. Your top 10 most important Browns to a successful 2026 season. Coaches or players?
0: So, when you did this, did you say, can we just put the quarterbacks together?
1: No.
0: You didn't.
1: We didn't, but...
0: No, did you, though? Did you say...
2: I did not.
1: No,
2: I
1: put... this is Mr. Zagura's list.
0: Oh, this is your list. Okay. Okay.
2: So, that is my list. Yes, it is. So, I did do some combos. Like, I have the offensive line together.
0: Oh, I thought I was ranking these 10 things.
1: No. It can be your 10.
2: This was all out of thin air. You just said 10 through 1. Now, Siciliano, for example...
0: Okay.
2: Did not have Deshaun Watson on his list.
1: Neither did Matt Fontana.
0: Well, what did they have?
2: Only Shadur.
0: So they're under the assumption Shadur wins the job.
1: No.
2: No, they just think that he's more important because he could be this year beyond all that. Even though I actually, in this case, followed the assignment because it says, well, what is most important to a successful 2026 season?

0: 2026. Not 2027. Our sophisticated football audience knows this was about one season.
1: Did miss that. Okay. Your number one is the number one. I mean, Todd is number one. So
2: that's right.
1: That's where you jump off because he's a one-man culture tornado.
0: Yep.
1: What we saw in spring and summer was a guy who had an enthusiasm unknown to mankind, who was ready to go. My God, the last day of camp, he ran out of his voice.
0: Yep. He did.
1: So, I mean, he's one. I think two is Deshaun. But what I would do there is I would put Deshaun / quarterbacks. Right? I mean, and
2: you can do that.
1: And quite honestly, like, I could probably make a case that should be number one, because if you get good quarterback play, Todd will elevate that quarterback play. So yes. I could do quarterbacks one and Todd two, just for the sake of being different. I think that's very fine. I think the number three thing to me then would be the offensive line, because it's a bunch of new faces. We've had the same guys in the same spot
0: for a long time.
1: You know, for a very long time. So we'll go that one, that two. Offensive line three.
2: So Siciliano had Monken one.
1: Yep.
2: George Warhop two. Shador three.
1: So that's kind of similar.
2: Same thing.
1: Same type of thing. I would probably have... See, it's interesting because I have a lot of faith in a lot of this stuff. I would probably put, I like Rutenberg fourth. You have him fourth. Yep. I would put him fourth too. I mean, we've had a lot of success with Jim. Mike's got an incredible attitude. He's excited. He's ready to go. It seems like the players love him. But he's got some real challenges that Jim didn't have. We have very little depth unless something happened last week at corner. We don't have a lot of depth at linebacker. Nothing happened. Okay. So then we've got some. I mean, if something were to happen injury-wise, we're in a real spot at corner especially, and a little bit at linebacker too. So I think him, no Jim and Miles. I mean, Miles has been the face of the franchise.
0: Fixtures.
1: And they've been, you know, real fixtures for this, for the operation. So,
2: and it's funny because we look at Jared Verse and we say, you don't have to be Miles Garrett.
1: No.
2: But for Rudy... He's got to be Jim Schwartz or better.
1: Jared Verse doesn't have to be Miles Garrett, but the defensive line needs to be as productive or more than it was last
2: Correct.
1: Year.
2: Correct.
1: So I would have number five on this list. I would put Verse / heavily invested in defensive line. So all the D tackles that we've taken high, Mason Graham, all those guys, I would have them right behind Rutenberg.
2: And while you guys were gone, Malik Collins, of course, put on the pup.
1: Right.
2: He's not quite ready yet, but we don't know a timetable for that.
0: No, I'm sure that'll be something that they're asked. I think there's a good chance that he will be ready for the season. I'll find out more, but that would be my guess. It was an injury suffered, what, six games ago?
1: Yeah.
0: Later in the season. It was a pretty significant and it gives an opportunity for Mason Graham and Mike Hall to get all the one reps and hopefully progress. We need them to be studs.
1: Yeah. So I would I would put Verse, although he's already produced a very high level. If you could get Hall and Graham to produce at a 90% clip that Verse has produced at in LA the last couple of years, now you're cooking with gas.
0: Yep.
1: So I'd put that five.
0: Okay.
1: I'd put that five. So I'd go Verse / D-line. Verse, Graham, Hall, young D lineman.
0: Alex Wright.
1: Yeah, that's five. That's five on the list for me.
0: Okay.
1: Six, I would go Quinshon. I'd go Quinshon six. I think he needs to be, I mean, we're staring at a picture of Nick Chubb. Like, to me, he needs to be 85, 90% of Nick Chubb.
0: Yeah.
1: If we're going to be successful.
2: If you're power ranking the offensive players on the Browns roster right now, he's probably number one.
1: I think he needs to be.
2: I would agree.
1: He needs to be number one. I think he needs to be a 1,200-yard back. If we're going to be successful, he needs to be a 1,200 or 1,300-yard back. So I would go, was that six?
0: That was your sixth.
1: That was my six. I'd go Quinshon six. Seven. I am, I mean, we've talked about it a lot all off season. I'm pretty nervous at corner.
2: Yeah.
1: Our top two dudes are dudes. Dudes. But beyond that, it's, do you have enough? Right now, like, who are those names, and are those guys ready for the spotlight that's coming their way? So I would probably have the corner room, corners, seven would be seventh on my list. Eight, and you have this at five. I'll put it at eight. And the only reason I have it low, I just really think that we're going to be really good catching the ball. I think Boston's going to be a stud. Yep. I know Judy had an interesting weekend, but I think Boston's going to be a stud. Fannin already is a stud. So I think we're going to have – Judy's going to bounce back in a big way production-wise. So I think we're going to be pretty good at pass catcher. I think we need
0: Boston,
1: to be.
0: Boston, Concepcion,
1: yeah, I love Boston. Yeah, Bond and Concepcion. So I'm interested in how those guys look in camp, but I would probably put that eight.
2: So
0: I was thinking the reason I have them higher is just in my mind, that's the one thing I feel confident about is we're going to be a lot more fun to watch this year, and yes. I think it's going to have a lot to do with them. And I think it's going to be that – They're important to what we do because I think we're going to have a product that even if the wins aren't there, like you go back and remember the Monday night game in Denver, which with Jameis, we didn't win. Judy had the 200-yard game. I think we scored 30-something points and we lost. It was stunk that we lost, but it was just so fun.
1: It's fun.
0: I think we're going to be fun. I think the pass catchers are going to be a big reason why we're
2: going to
0: be fun.
2: Going back to the G-Man's, a couple of his questions he put in segment one going into training camp. Is Denzel Boston a top five player on the Browns offense right now? Even having played a snap.
1: Can I amend it?
2: You may.
1: Does Denzel Boston need to be a top five player on the Browns offense for us to be successful this year?
2: Yes.
0: Does Denzel Boston
1: need to be a top five player? Or Casey, I guess it doesn't matter. It could be either one.
0: Yes, one.
1: And I think one of them needs
2: to. You need one of them.
0: Well, Judkins and Fannin are two. So three of them have to be quarterback, three. Tackle. So two of them have to be a receiver.
1: Yeah. Well, you got offensive line in there too.
0: Sure.
1: But, yeah, I mean, you need them. And I think they will be. So I'll go young receivers at nine. Is that where I am?
0: You had them at eight.
1: No, at eight. Young receivers at eight. I'm going to go Fannin, nine, on his own. Can he become a Pro Bowl tight end? Pro Bowl level tight end. He's on the borderline, the cusp of it as a rookie. Can he elevate his game to the point where he's like a McBride, like that type of a player? Not to that level in year two, but you get my point. Can he become a real, true Pro Bowl caliber weapon?
2: So I'm going to amend the G-Man's question here because he said, what's more worrisome, the depth at corner or depth at linebacker? I think we can all say corner. Is it linebacker depth? Or is it tight end depth? Because your tight end room is Fannin, Brendan Bates, Blake Whitehart, Jack Stoll, Joe Royer, Carson Ryan.
0: I'm not worried about it. First of all, I think we're going to play a heck of a lot of 11 personnel because, as we just talked about, Judy, Bond, Concepcion, Boston, those guys are our best guys.
1: Absolutely.
0: We want to have those receivers on the field. So I don't think it's as big of a deal as it would have been if we were running a lot of 13 personnel. Now, of course, are we going to run some 12? Yes. And I do think it's important, but I know they like the young guys they've got. You know, they brought in a guy who can be a blocking tight end. So I think they feel okay about that room. And I don't think it's going to take on the same significance as it did in other places. But if one of your two young guys, if you look at that room right now, you've got that you drafted Joe Royer, you drafted Carson Ryan. I know they like Carson Ryan a lot. Jack Stoll is a guy who can be the blocker. You've had Bates and Whitehart who have been here. To me, if I'm Bates and Whitehart, I'm worried Royer and Ryan are going to replace me. And that's probably likely.
2: My big concern is, like, I watched us throw to the tight ends a lot in OTAs.
1: Yeah.
2: And in minicamp.
0: But they got good work because Fannin wasn't really involved in it.
1: In the context of this question, Fannin needs to elevate.
2: Yeah.
1: For us to have success.
2: You got to take
1: those other guys. I don't, like, if something were to happen to Fannin, I think we just adjust the offense around him. I think Fannin, you build things for him. The other guys, I think you just go in a different way offensively.
2: Like you said with Judkins and like you said with Fannin, they need to. That whole rookie class last year can't live on what they did last year.
1: No.
2: There has to be a step forward in that group.
1: Yeah. And some of them need to elevate in a big way, as talked about earlier. And then the last one, you know, you got 10. I'm with you on Schlesinger. Like, if he can become Luke Kuechly, and it feels like he's headed that way, then that's the new face of the Cleveland Browns. I mean, that's the new, you put him on the side of the building we're building over there, and he's on his way. And he was better earlier than JOK, and we thought JOK was headed for that type of career before the injury.
2: Yep.
1: So now you get a second shot at that, and he's accomplished more earlier. So, like, if he can keep that going, and because really it's not Jared Verse that's replacing Miles, it's Carson and Jared.
2: Well,
1: they're the new faces of the defense. Denzel's certainly there too, but is aging and such. And so these are young guys who, when you think of Cleveland Browns defensively, hopefully over the next 3 to 5, 5 to 7 years, those two are the faces you see.
0: Agreed. And I just think they need to stay healthy because, you know, when you said to compare it to the linebacker depth, like, we don't even know who our starting Sam linebacker is, and there is nobody behind these top two if they go down. Nobody.
1: No.
0: Who has played and has demonstrated proficiency at this level of football. Nobody. Not on the roster. No. Not a single person.
2: So Siciliano's top 10 was Monken, Warhop, Shador, Quinshon at 4, Fannin at 5, Jared Verse at 6, Spencer Fano at 7, Quincy Williams at 8, Elton Jenkins at 9, and Byron Storer, our special teams coordinator, at number 10.
1: There you go. Yeah. It's going to be a very interesting camp.
2: It is. There will be a lot to watch.
1: Yep.
0: Yes.
2: Yep. And good news, they're going to be on the field for a long time every day.
1: Yeah, you're going to see a lot. You're going to see a lot, kids. I'll tell you that. All right, we'll hit your weekend headlines coming up in the second hour of the program. You listen to Cleveland Browns Daily. 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
0: 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Hello, Gibbe.
1: Hi.
0: How are you?
1: Welcome back.
0: You bet, buddy.
1: Oh, you are back. We are back. That's just luck. We're diving in the pool feet first.
0: Jeez, good Lord.
1: It's the deep
0: end, plate
1: kids.
0: Spinning. What I feel like right now. Got to catch up.
1: I will tell you this. If you are planning on coming to training camp here at the Cross Country Mortgage Campus, you should. There's some fantastic new additions. There's seating on the one side, on the west side now. Mm-hmm. Awesome setup. Great. You better give yourself whatever, however much time you think you are going to need.
0: Yeah.
1: You're going to need to double that probably.
0: Yeah, for those of you who haven't been by here in a year, like all of that construction stuff that was just getting started a year ago is now well on its way.
1: Mm-hmm.
0: So, yeah, it'd be a little different for a year until that all gets sorted.
1: Yes.
0: Yeah.
1: And don't for a minute think that you're coming in the front entrance if you are not of someone of consequence.
0: No.
1: With all due respect.
0: With all due respect.
1: Like, my friends are like, hey, like, can you get me in? I go, no, I'll see you on Beach Street.
0: That's right.
1: I'll meet you on Beach Street. And by the way, we're not parking anywhere nearby.
0: No.
1: But that's a whole conversation.
0: That's for another day, yeah.
1: So just give yourself time. Like, you will get in. You will have awesome sight lines this year. There's some really good stuff that our event team has put in place. But
0: yeah,
1: you will need some time to get in.
0: Yep.
1: So, all right, let's kick things off the weekend headlines. And we do start in football. And we start with new uniforms. The Rams, first and foremost, while you were both out, came out with two new alternate uniforms. The fearsome white, a nod to the Deacon Jones era Rams, features block numbering with no yellow anywhere on the uniform, white horns on the helmet. The classic soul is a nod to the 1951 world champion Rams, featuring an all-yellow jersey with a multi-striped pant.
2: All right, the white and blue one is fine, but it's so Indianapolis Colts. Like, if you didn't have a Ram on the helmet and you said this is just the uniform, you'd say, oh, it's the Colts. So that one's fine. The one Devontae Adams wearing is good, even though I don't mind the traditional numbers. That's fine. Stafford's one's fine. The one Miles in is fine. And then that other one that Puka Nacua is in, I think, is terrible. And I'm a black jersey guy. And I don't know if that's deep navy and not black.
0: I think it's deep. I think they're going for a deep navy on it. Yeah.
2: Either way, I don't think that looks great.
0: So it's interesting in this view of them, the Deacon Jones ones, which are the fearsome foursome ones on the left. When I saw them initially, I thought they really landed the plane on the Deacon Jones era, which is actually a darker blue.
2: Yeah.
0: But in this, it appears like they just
2: same
0: kept
2: blue.
0: The royal blue.
2: Yep.
0: And so it does. When you said Colts, I didn't think of it that way. So when I first saw them, you know, on like a singular clip, I thought it was, I think if the picture was of Miles, I thought, oh, wow, they crushed it. They just landed the Deacon Jones. I like the ones Devontae's wearing. I think that they have largely hit on this. And it, at least it all looks like Rams. I'm with you on the blue midnight one, whatever it is. I don't understand that. But I think the other four all look like the Rams to me. So I think that
2: I would have liked on the, to your point on the Deacon Jones ones, I would have liked that darker blue, just like I like sometimes on the Vikings if they go to that darker purple.
0: Yeah.
2: I think that looks good because it is very much, when you look at the, it is a navy helmet. It's all navy.
0: Well, buddy, it was even in like the Henry Ellard, Jim Everett Rams.
2: Sure.
0: It was a navy helmet with a royal jersey.
2: Yep.
0: What Nike has done is they've made the helmet match the jersey, which I suppose makes sense, and maybe that's how it always should have been.
2: They can have all the helmets you want.
0: You have all you want. Like, I would have just made that. I would have made the Deacon Jones ones. Like, I wouldn't have had a white face mask. I would have used a gray face mask.
2: You could almost have taken the helmet Puka's wearing, if that is a navy, put white stripes on that one with a gray face mask and put that on that uniform.
0: So
2: I'm with
0: you. Yeah, Actually, it's yeah. They really didn't. Now that I look at it, they really didn't do it at all.
2: No, I'm looking at them right. Yeah, we're on the same. We're on the same pitch.
0: Yeah,
2: literally.
0: Yeah, they didn't do it at all. What they should have. What that should have been. So a little bit of a miss there. But still, you know, identifiable as Rams, especially compared to my guess is where you're going next.
2: Listen, sometimes all you need to do is be better than the worst, and in this case, anything that the Rams produced is better than the worst.
1: That's right. As a friend of mine in Buffalo likes to make fun of the elf, which I find to be rather insulting because I love the elf, and it makes me want to fight him.
0: Yeah, that's right.
1: I then sent him this morning and said, you're really going to make fun of my mascot?
0: What are we doing here?
1: Welcome to the Bills' new uniforms.
2: They're horrific.
0: What is Nickel City?
1: I have no idea.
0: Would somebody from Buffalo know what that is? Is it the Buffalo Nickel?
2: They pull inspiration from the steel mills, grain elevators, and rail yards, which are foundational to our region's place in history. Blue collar for the blue collar. This feels, honestly, when they get into this level of detailing, it feels like when we made our uniforms in 2014 and they're like, okay, we didn't do some good things here, but we're going to come up with like reasons why they're stitching and this, that, whatever. I think the helmet is horrific.
0: I don't even understand it. You have that. And you also have the standing buffalo, by the way. The standing bison.
2: Which is great, yep.
0: Which is great from like the 60s. And you're going to put, I don't even know what that is. Is it a half horn? What is it trying to be?
2: And what I've wanted to see is a picture of the helmet from behind.
0: Has anyone seen the helmet from behind? I haven't seen it.
2: Okay, here it is. It just makes a red V. So it's a red V in the back that pulls into that front. I don't even know what it is. I think they're...
1: You were like, I want to create
2: something for Madden, and I botched it. And
3: that's what you get. Hi, Nathan.
5: Young Gabriel.
0: The G-Man.
2: Plus, last year, they're white. They had some cool ones last year.
3: Yeah, when you look at the Bills logo, it's got that red line going through the bison.
2: I think
3: that's what the helmet is trying to do. It's just that red line.
2: Yeah, but I don't get it.
6: That's what I've seen, but I don't get it.
3: Mr. Bishop in the front row.
0: Here's what you ought to do. If you're going to take one element off, take that line off and just have the
2: buffalo.
0: The buffalo.
3: Wow. What an idea.
0: By the way, we were, how about this? I was in Montana a week after our great friend Jake Trotter was. He was doing some volunteer work at the Blackfeet Nation in Browning, Montana. And when we came through last Thursday, they were having Browning Indian Days and they were having their powwow. So there were like 100 legit teepees like out in the prairie.
2: That's so cool.
0: And then adjacent to it was a herd of 200 buffalo, which is what they call them. They're bison, but you know, they call them buffalo, but there were 200 buffalo right there. When we came back 2 days later, the buffalo were gone.
3: So did you get up real close, try to take a picture?
0: No, I'm not an idiot. No.
2: I mean, these are so bad. And last year they had their all white ones with like the silver ice and the logo. Those were so good. And the helmet is as big a whiff as possible.
0: They kind of look like Boise State,
2: yes,
0: like screwing around with theirs in gray they did a few years ago. They look very collegiate, very amateur hour.
2: I think if it was that helmet,
0: sometimes I think
2: it was just the standing bison in red.
0: Fine.
2: It would have been fine.
0: Fine. But the gray is even ridiculous. Well, like the whole thing's a disaster.
2: It's absurd.
0: Sometimes you have to be saved from yourself.
2: Yes.
0: Sometimes just two uniforms or three at the most is enough in the NFL.
2: All they need to have is...
0: If you turn that on, are you even going to know it's the Bills?
2: No, that's my point. All they need to have is what they currently wear and then the Jim Kelly era as an alternate with the red helmet.
0: Yeah, they could rotate from that or they could go the Jack Kemp.
2: And go one with the white with the standing.
0: That's it.
2: Yeah. It's not hard.
1: Like, you're basically the home of Labatt, General Mills... Like, give me something. Like, tie in something other than Nickel City.
0: I don't know. I'm not from there. I have no idea what that is referenced to. Maybe they call themselves the Nickel City. I have no idea. Never even been to Buffalo.
1: It's known as the Nickel City, a reference to the American bison on the back of the Indian head nickel.
0: So that's the Buffalo Nickel I was talking about. I've got a bunch of those.
1: Okay. I think I do too.
0: Buffalo Nickels around the turn of the previous century, like 1900s.
1: 1913 to 1938 it was minted.
0: Yeah, so we've got a bunch of those, but they have an Indian head on one side and then they've got Buffalo Nickel on the other. So that's what they're going for? Crazy.
1: I guess.
0: I don't get it, man.
1: Yeah.
0: I don't get it.
1: Gross is what it is. All right. Good news. Maybe bad news. I don't know. Arizona got a chance to look at their quarterback room.
0: Okay.
1: And then just decided, you know what? Maybe we are going to give Jacoby Brissett what he wants. And increase that compensation. $15.5 million from $4.5 million with a chance to get up to $21 million in incentives.
0: Okay. I'm just going to ask you. Mr. Zagura.
2: Yes.
0: Why? Why? Why?
2: I was talking with somebody today who was equally as confused as I am. You have Minshew and you have
0: Beck.
2: And again, Jacoby Brissett is a wonderful human being. And is he definitely can be a solid quarterback. He played better than obviously his record while he was here. He won't turn the football over as the lowest interception percentage in the history of the NFL. 1.4%. But Jacoby Brissett has been a starting quarterback for at least two games in 1, 2, 3, 4, 5, 6, 7 seasons. Bo, in how many of those seasons has he had a winning record?
0: 1-0.
2: Oof. In his last, we now play 17 game schedules. He started 17 games over the last two seasons with New England and with Arizona.
0: Yeah.
2: Bo, do you know his record as a starting quarterback over the last two seasons?
0: I don't.
2: Out of 17.
0: Can you give me how many games?
2: 17.
0: 17. I'm going to say he won 5.
2: 2-15.
0: Jeez.
2: What's...
0: Well, maybe that's it. Maybe he's like the perfect guy.
2: Maybe that's it.
0: To go 2-15 and the guys will play hard for him and they won't lose the bet. You know, because he's a good dude. He's a good leader. He's all that. Maybe he's like just good enough to be bad that he's like the perfect guy to make sure that they draft one and get Moore or Manning. That's the only thing I could think of.
1: Well, that and they let their media film all of training camp today and post it, especially from a higher level. They were showing the all 22. Like, there is a no-no when you're with the media. Like, when they go to 11-on-11, you may not film it. You know, the cameramen take their cameras and turn it. Everybody gets mad on our stream when we turn the cameras.
0: Yeah.
1: There's a reason. We're not allowed. Arizona, go ahead and show it all. Here's what we're doing.
2: It's
0: just throwing away money. I don't understand it. Just play Beck. Honestly, you'd be smarter just playing Beck anyway. Play him all season.
2: Yeah.
0: There's no future in Jacoby Brissett. The only thing I can think of is he's just bad enough to be good, and they're worried about losing, like, the McBrides and their better players, and maybe he'll, you know, guys respect him. I couldn't think of anything else. It's the most stupefying thing ever.
1: Yeah. Finally, thinking of our good friend 49er head coach Kyle Shanahan, suffered significant injuries in a car accident during his summer break in mid-July that now will leave him limited as the team opens training camp. Shanahan broke his nose, 3 ribs, his hand, needed over 40 stitches in his face, and suffered a severe concussion during a July 14th car accident when he collided with an SUV near his Northern California home. Pretty crazy. Like, the assistant coach is running things with the coordinators assisting. Not a great start to the season out in California.
0: I mean, how serious must that have been? That he still can't coach?
1: A month something later? Something would tell me that it's the headache or it's the concussion.
2: Yeah.
0: Scary.
2: Very scary. I'm glad that he has avoided something even more serious.
0: Yeah.
2: But it's kind of odd. I saw something that there will be no comment on what caused the accident or from the police department as well. So I don't know what's going on. I'm just glad that he is okay.
0: Yeah, no kidding. That was pretty wild.
1: Yeah, indeed. All right, to the college football front, Stanford football players have formed a campus chapter of the College Football Players Association. They are the first team to partner with the organization, which eventually aims to unionize college athletics. Is this the first step towards something larger?
0: It could be, if they're organized and they are willing to I mean, basically what it's going to come down to, are you willing to walk unless you're compensated as employees? My advice to presidents, conference commissioners, athletic directors, and college athletics is do this your way while you still can. Learn the lessons that you didn't learn with NIL and transfer rules and all of those things when you just said, Jesus, take the wheel, and didn't believe in Jesus and watch the damn boat run into an iceberg. So just before you get to that.
1: You covered a lot of things there.
0: Thanks. Before you get to that, now's your chance. You can actually fix all of this. Just say it's minor league sports. It's paid. They're pros. This is the second most popular sport in this country by 100 miles. Like, pay them a percentage of revenue split between the power 60 best teams, and everybody else can go to the other model. Get a corral around it. Pay them, compensate them, contracts, all of it. Do all of it right now. Congress will not save you.
2: No.
0: And if you wait any longer, then all of a sudden you're going to have little unions popping up everywhere. And this is exactly what happened with NIL. They drug their feet on it, and then states jumped in and did their own NIL laws. And now you can't put that genie back in the bottle. It's done. So this is your chance. Go right now.
1: College football Nate and Bo, one last college football question. Your biggest takeaway from SEC Media Week, because it wasn't Media Day.
0: No.
1: It was Media Week.
0: I think they're serious.
1: About leaving?
0: Yeah. And I think having lived down there, and you've been down there, I think the SEC could leave everybody else and play their own league with their own rules and crown their own champion, and nobody down there would care. I really don't think they'd care. Would it be as good as getting to play Ohio State, Notre Dame, and everybody else? Sure. But I think those people would be delusional enough to think that if you won the SEC, you're our national champion. I think they meant everything they said.
1: College football, Nate, anything to add?
2: I believe, like Bo does, that they are serious about it. And I also believe that if that happens, you will get the Ohio States, all of the teams that you mentioned, the other best teams, the NCAA is going to be out of the college football business, and all the top teams are going to form their own league, and that's what it's going to be.
0: Yeah, and if they do that, just be proactive and do it together.
2: I think they have to,
0: on the same
2: right?
0: page.
2: Like, Ohio State can't go play for a national championship that doesn't involve the SEC, just like
0: the other one, I think, could, though.
2: The SEC would do the opposite, but I think that's why all the other big schools, let's just make a super league. We'll handpick the best schools from every conference.
0: Yep.
2: And that's our league. And by the way, everybody else then is just going to become a feeder for those schools. Yep. And they already are in some ways, but even more so, it would be like, are you in this league or are you not in this league?
0: 100%.
2: And it would be like what the NIT, everybody else is the NIT. Back when the NCAA tournament was, and there was the NIT, everybody else is the NIT. This is the real, this is where all the money's going to be.
0: Mm-hmm.
2: This is where the TV contracts are going to be. And there'll be a massive bidding war just to have that. And it really is going to hurt the rest of college football and the rest of those programs.
0: Yep.
2: But I think that's what's going to happen. I think you're going to end up with like a, I don't know, in my mind, call it a NFL model 32 team super league. And that's what it's going to be. And I think that, quite frankly, if I was designing it, because, you know, teams change and go on runs and schools change and all that. And whereas you have, you know, the final four in the NIT are in next year, the bottom four are out.
0: True at relegation.
2: Yeah.
0: Yeah. Yeah. The only thing you'd have to then share revenue with, it's almost like you'd have to create two tiers that are all under the same rules.
2: But that's like the Premier League and the Champions League. That's exactly what it would be.
0: Yeah. Yeah.
1: Final one today on the weekend headlines. 21-year-old Jackson.
0: Whoa, hold on. We got to do Lombardi a little.
2: He was in the.
1: Oh, that's right. It was in the opening segment. We didn't get.
0: We
1: got to
0: do a little.
1: That's my bad.
0: Come on, just a little.
2: I'm shocked.
1: Let me go. UNC GM Michael Lombardi has been placed on administrative leave by the university. Uh oh.
0: You never saw it coming.
2: Never saw I.
1: What is the 33rd team in the NFL going to do?
2: I'm flummoxed.
0: Did you know him?
1: Yeah. Boy, did we.
0: You guys did? Yeah.
2: Yeah.
0: I didn't know if you were here at that time when you were in the building.
1: See, was that your first year?
2: Yeah, 13.
1: Yeah.
2: Yeah.
1: Oh, yeah.
0: So, anybody who followed college football, just take the Lombardi thing aside for a second. Anybody who followed college football and covered it or talked about it, when they were hired and they talked about the 33rd team, and Lombardi would get in front of a microphone and act like he had this magical algorithm that was going to solve for them to solve college football and treat it like an NFL model. And I've been covering major college football since 2001, and Florida State was doing that 25 years ago. And he was acting like it was new. It was as absurd as comments that Urban made about the NFL. It just wasn't covered as much because it was at North Carolina and Urban was in the NFL. But some of that crazy stuff Urban said, we're going to be 250 running, 250 passing, like some of that crazy, why aren't we trying to win in preseason, like all that stuff. It's as crazy what Belichick and Lombardi said, and most of it was Lombardi because Belichick didn't talk much. What they said in the beginning was just as insane as that.
2: We had people who had played for him that thought it was revolutionary that said that to us right in that room.
0: Fair.
2: No, this is not surprising. This is probably a press release that they had if they did their homework ready to go.
1: 4-8, not one player drafted in any round.
0: You want to know the worst part?
1: They get any better?
0: Well, no, they're going to be terrible. Belichick will be fired after this year. Here's the craziest part. Did you see Lombardi's salary?
1: No.
0: This is not going to make either of you happy if you didn't particularly enjoy
2: it. I'm surprised he's on paid leave.
0: Arbitrarily, they paid him $1.5 million.
2: Bill has always
1: taken care of him.
0: He must have picked. I don't understand. So $1.5 million is what they paid him. Mark Pantoni, who is the best at this in college football, is the guy at Ohio State. Basically created this position 15 years ago when Urban came from Florida. They basically created this position of college general manager. Pantoni, in the last year, I think, got to around $1 million. And he's the best at this. They gave this clown $1.5 million.
1: Right out of the gate.
0: He doesn't know anything. He doesn't know anything. They didn't land a big commit. They didn't land a big kid in the transfer portal. Nothing. Zero. And they paid him $1.5 million.
1: Good. Couldn't happen to a finer institution.
0: Good. Crazy. Now you can do the other guy.
1: I totally forgot about that. Thank you for reminding me. In golf, some 21-year-old won the 3M Open over the weekend. Marked his third start as a pro. Finished 3 strokes ahead of Scottie Scheffler, who settled for his 5th runner-up finish. You know what doesn't matter? That. You want to know why? Because all the majors are done.
2: No, this kid,
0: give me the details on this kid.
2: He had 2 collegiate players of the year at Auburn, 11 wins in 3 seasons. He had 6 wins in 10 tournaments this year in college, went back to school after earning his card. This is only his 3rd pro tournament he won. I mean, he was being chased down by Scottie Scheffler on the last day and held him off and won by 3 shots.
0: That's pretty good.
2: He hits bombs. I worry about his back. He's got a little Zalatoris to his move. So I worry about his back, but he had a 309-yard 3-wood off the deck to make an eagle at one point. I think on the back nine on Saturday, I think he had 4 birdies and 2 eagles. So he's a player. He's been very successful in college, and in his 3rd tournament in the pros, he won as well.
0: That's cool.
2: I think he'll be, that's a name. If he does not get injured, I think he's somebody that we'll be hearing about for quite some time.
0: Good job, Gibby.
1: Gentlemen, a pleasure.
0: We doing a little higher, lower next?
1: Yep, we will.
0: You have that to look forward to, which is nice. 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
1: 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Hello, Gibbe.
2: Hi.
1: How are you? That's right.
2: I'm making fun of the G-Man, but otherwise we're great. We do. We have a little higher or lower here in our final segment. This is from Mike Renner of CBS Sports. Went through a nice little off-season exercise. We're almost out of the off-season exercises, kids.
1: Jeez.
2: Ranked every first-round draft pick of the 2020s.
1: Oh, really?
2: The 2026 draft class is not included as they have yet to play.
1: Okay.
2: Picks are sorted into three tiers, and we'll go through a few notables. You have the printouts in front of you.
1: I see them, yeah.
2: Best first-round decisions, tier one. Number one was Joe Burrow. It's not necessarily.
3: I don't understand it. Help me understand it. What makes it the best decision?
1: Like, what I think is interesting on the Burrow one is like, well, who else were they going to take?
3: It was like a no-brainer.
2: Like, I mean, there were a couple other quarterbacks.
1: That's the Herbert draft.
2: That's Herbert. Jordan. That's Tua.
1: Yeah. Like, but I don't know that they're. I mean, we were at that. I mean, that well, we weren't at that combine because it didn't exist because it was COVID. But. Or was that the last thing we covered? No, that was the last thing we covered.
2: Yeah, we should not there. Have been there. It was yeah. a full-on...
1: That was the last thing
2: yeah.
1: we did.
2: Yeah.
3: It was the last thing we did.
1: There was no Super doubt. There was no decision around Burrow. You could say Burrow's the best first number one overall pick. Oh, yeah, sure. But there was no decision around taking Burrow at one.
3: No, to me, like... All right, Bo Nix being taken at 12 and getting to an... AFC championship game in his second season is almost more impressive to me than like Herbert hasn't even won a playoff game.
1: Well, all right, go ahead. Let's play the game because there's a lot of thoughts.
2: I mean, they have Drake May number two.
3: Who went to an AFC championship game in his second season, was picked second overall. Bo Nix did that being picked 12th overall.
1: Yeah.
2: Jackson Smith and Jigba number four was picked 20th overall in 2023.
1: So I could actually make an argument that best picks, Justin Jefferson at 22 and Jackson Smith and Jigba at 20, are best picks.
2: Yeah. You might be able to throw you and at number five, Jordan Love.
1: At 26. I mean, yeah, and there's another one, you know, even
2: it's
1: like...
2: It's more best value.
3: Linderbaum at 25.
1: You have to think about decisions, too. Like, think of the Jamar Chase decision. That was a real decision.
3: It was him or Penei Sewell.
1: But Sewell went first, right? Or did he go
3: first?
1: No,
3: he went first.
1: He went first.
3: He went five and Sewell went
1: six. Sewell went six. So that's a best choice. And they have Sewell on this list too. But that to me feels like a true choice.
3: Like, why is Joe Alt there?
1: Notre Dame guy, right?
3: Yeah.
1: There you go. Mike's a Notre Dame guy.
2: They've got our own Jared Verse number 11 on this list.
1: Yeah, it's a really good pick. At 19 by the Rams. It's a very good pick. CeeDee Lamb at 17 is a great pick. Am I misremembering this? Wasn't Wirfs the last of the tackles that year?
2: Yes.
1: So they were going to take a tackle. They were just going to take the fifth one.
2: Yeah, and it fell right into their lap.
1: Yeah.
3: To me, like, Pat Surtain should be a little bit higher than he is. There aren't a lot of corners that have worked out that well.
2: I mean, Kyle Hamilton, 14.
3: He should be higher. Like...
1: Here's one, like Jalen Carter is at 15. That was a pretty big risk at 9.
2: Given everything.
1: Yeah, think about what happened off the field that year.
2: Yeah.
3: I'm sorry, but Bijan, I realize you shouldn't have taken a running back there. I get that. And maybe he's saying Bijan just by the fact that he was a running back, getting into this first tier is great for him. But Bijan Robinson's really good. Like, yeah,
1: he's quite good, yeah.
3: I don't think you'd tell me that Nolan Smith has been a better pick or better decision than Bijan Robinson, or that even in that same draft, I don't even know who Darnell Wright is, and I realize he's probably a starting tackle for the Bears, and we did a Bears game, but it's not like he's impacting me that much. And Jameer

0: Gibbs is, because he was picked four picks later, is ahead of Bijan? Jahmyr Gibbs is really good too, but both of those guys ended up being what appeared to be dumb picks.
1: Yeah.
0: Have been pretty good. Now, maybe you'd say that their teams, it hurt their team by using that valuable of an asset on a running back, but I don't know. I was even, it's funny, I was looking through this and later on, tier three most disappointing. Like, Travis Etienne's been a very solid starting running back.
1: Well, just stay on your Knicks thing for a second. He has C.J. Stroud ahead of Knicks. Stroud was second overall.
0: Wild to me.
2: And then they took the one that Carolina didn't take.
1: Yeah.
0: He also,
2: there was no thought process.
0: They have Bryce Young, who, correct me if I'm wrong, in his second season,
1: yeah,
0: led the Carolina Panthers to the playoffs and was in a shootout with the Rams in the first round of the playoffs and played well as being a worse pick than Kenny Pickett?
1: Well, that's a lot going on. He's got Jackson Dart, number 40 on this list, off of 1 year.
0: He has, hold on now.
2: Bill Carter.
0: Hold on now. He has Bryce Young.
1: I like Mike. What's he doing?
0: He's got Bryce Young being a worse pick than Henry Ruggs.
1: Oh, my God. Guy literally incarcerated for manslaughter.
0: Like, am I nuts? Am I making it up that Bryce Young and the Carolina Panthers were a playoff team last year?
1: No, they were. It cost me a cool G. Actually, a set of Mizunos, but yes.
0: So how is that even? He was drafted to take a team that was picking first in the NFL draft. Now, he could say the trade around it. Is that what he's saying? That they shouldn't have made the trade? As it's his third season that he took him to the playoffs. I mean, it still feels like he's a better pick than Henry Ruggs.
1: Yeah, I would say so.
2: I'm trying to get some
1: clarity. He's got Jahmyr.
0: I mean, Jahmyr Jed Gibbs Wills. Way he has too Jed low. Wills. Jed Wills as a worse pick than Henry Ruggs.
2: Henry Ruggs shouldn't be eligible. He's in jail.
0: He should just be the last one on this list.
1: Last one on this list.
0: Travis Etienne. Caleb Williams is 137. Most disappointing first round decisions. Caleb Williams. What?
1: Do you think that was one of those ones that they put in to get people talking in Chicago to click on the list?
2: All right. So I had to go back and look here.
1: Make sense of it for us, Gibbe.
2: With a list this large, being clear about the methodology is important. I decided to evaluate each decision from the team's point of view, given the draft capital and options available on the board, rather than evaluating talent alone. This is an important distinction because I'm not simply ranking players. For example, Kyle Pitts is a good player, but the decision to draft him number 4 overall in 2021 was objectively not a good one, considering the next 6 players off the board were Jamar Chase, Jalen Waddle, Penei Sewell, J.C. Horn, Patrick Surtain, and Devonta Smith.
0: Okay.
1: I don't know that context changes it too much, though. Because I guess
0: Colson Loveland feels like a very good pick. Chris Olave has been a very good pick.
1: Yeah, like, I mean, even if you go back to the first tier, he's got Jahmyr, you talked about this earlier, Jahmyr Gibbs at 60. Like, what would you have the Lions do behind that would have made that pick better? To me, that's maximizing the number 12 pick in the draft. Yeah, you're right. And then the Loveland pick was
2: in his tier three, his most disappointing first round selection. He's got Caleb Williams.
1: Oh, that's what I'm saying. That to me feels
0: that
1: like
0: seems insane.
1: He wants like Chicago.
0: Mac Jones. He has Mac Jones as a better pick than Tua Tagovailoa. Than or Caleb Williams.
2: What the hell did you want the Bears to do? They don't have a quarterback, for God's sake.
0: And he's pretty good. By the way, the Bears decision around that, they make the trade. They get all the assets, and then they get Caleb Williams.
1: The only thing I'm thinking is he was saying it's low because they should have just taken Drake May instead of Caleb Williams.
0: Caleb Williams
1: is that what he's
0: saying? Was 11-6 last year and threw for 4,000 yards with 27.
1: I'm with you. I'm just saying maybe that's his argument on that. I mean, he has Mac Jones, who was drafted in 2021. Solid picks, mixed returns, incomplete grades. Well, he's a backup in San Francisco. I don't know that the grades are incomplete.
0: He could very well be a guy that, by the way, if you know, depending on how our season goes, how these young guys go, that's a guy that I think will be looked at as a Sam Darnold, drop him into a good situation and let him cook.
1: Sure.
0: I just think, look, Abdul Carter had a pretty mundane rookie season. Am I not
2: Exactly. Why I'm like, why is he in the first tier?
0: Why is he first tier and he's high in the first tier?
1: So
0: he had four sacks. Guy was drafted third overall and he had four sacks.
1: The last two are Trey Lance and Zach Wilson, then Jeff Okuda, Isaiah Wilson. I don't know how you can pick have a guy who was picked 29th overall in the bottom. These guys should all be top five guys. Anthony Richardson, this is a sad one.
0: Our guy Isaiah Simmons.
1: Isaiah Simmons on this list. Evan Neal on that bottom part of the list.
0: Like, he has Kyle Pitts below Henry Ruggs. Like, I'm sorry.
1: Didn't Alex Leatherwood, like, not even make it to year three?
0: No, he was here for a hot second. He was here for a hot second. Trajan Soyinka was here for a hot second. Kadarius Toney was here for... Kadarius Toney's another one that could be on this list. Low. I mean, these are wild.
2: It's just something fun to go through.
0: Slightly off. Didn't Damon Arnett not last in the league for
1: No, he got in trouble too, yeah. Come on, Mike.
2: Mike.
1: Come on.
0: How is Henry Ruggs a better pick than Bryce Young?
1: I know it's bad radio, but I agree.
0: I mean, I don't understand. In what world, what type of football analysis would lead you to a conclusion that a guy in jail was a better pick than a guy who just led his team to the playoffs?
1: And with that, so much more to come. Cleveland Browns Daily, presented by Ballybet, official sports betting partner of Cleveland Browns. Please bet responsibly.
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0: veterans report tomorrow. No longer will it just be rookies and quarterbacks. It's going to be the full 90. I'm excited. It's
1: Me too, man.
0: A little juice in the building.
1: It's a
0: excitement.
1: Yeah, it is. It's one of those things where, and I know for a great many of you, like, you can't wait for football season. Probably, you know, for us, this is go time.
0: Yep.
1: And it's a lot. It's a lot of stuff and all of that. And so I'm always a little reticent to get it going. You've probably heard us on the show even say, like, we'll get there soon enough. Like, don't wait. I can't wait till football season. Yeah, we'll get there. But I will say, like, tomorrow when everybody shows up, and then the first time we'll be able to be at practice is Friday.
2: Yep. We are allowed to watch Wednesday and Thursday. Friday, okay. We will be live stream starting at 1:30.
1: Starting at 1:30.
2: A little special.
1: That's going to be fun.
2: Deal.
1: So once you start to see you start to get the juices flowing.
0: Yeah, of course.
1: A little bit.
0: Yeah,
1: it starts to go.
0: Yeah. Let's go.
1: Starts to go a little bit. So, yeah.
0: It's time.
1: That will be cool. It will be time, and those guys will be reporting tomorrow. And away we go, kids. Thank you so much for listening, everybody. For Z, G-Man, Gibbe, Dr. J, Merely Bo, Cleveland Browns Daily, 850 ESPN Cleveland.
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11: I'm Ed Behnken. The wife of Chiefs offensive coordinator Eric Bieniemy was shot Sunday night in her Virginia home. Police have charged the couple's 27-year-old son, Elijah. Mia Bieniemy is in stable condition, remains hospitalized. Eric Bieniemy has left the Chiefs camp, and Coach Andy Reid says there is no timetable for Bieniemy's return. One of the Chiefs' division rivals is the Raiders, who are rebuilding with rookie quarterback Fernando Mendoza, and he talked about his current quarterback competition with Kirk Cousins.
21: It's going to be competing with each other, not competing against each other. Competing with each other, pushing each other to be the best quarterback we can possibly be for the Las Vegas Raiders and to enable for them to win as many games as possible.
11: News from Colts camp, revealed on the Pat McAfee show. Quarterback Daniel Jones says he has been cleared to practice for the start of training camp. Meanwhile, Colts receiver Alec Pierce has been placed on the team's PUP list. North Carolina football general manager Michael Lombardi has been placed on paid administrative leave for the university. No decision for the school, no details given by the school. The decision sent from a human resources complaint. Baseball, top of the ninth, Rangers 7, Mariners 2.
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25: Wesley in Connecticut, my friend. What do you have for the safe space?
26: Right now, my daughter and I, my daughter's Noelle, she's 10 years old. We have something for Freddie. So we need you right now to pick one team. You cannot have two teams. I agree with Harry. You got to pick the New York Jets or the Dallas Cowboys. I'm going to pass this one over to my daughter, Noelle. Noelle,
25: oh, great.
26: Tell Mr. Freddie what's going on.
27: I'm 10 years old, and I like the Bengals, and I hate everyone else. And my dad's a Jets fan, and even though his kids like teams, he hates everyone else. So you got to choose the Jets or the Cowboys. Can't like anyone else.
23: This is Freddie and Harry.

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6: As veterans, we've dealt with noise. 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We can handle that kind of noise. 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Seems like everyone's talking all at once and over each other because they just want to be heard. They're taking selfies and oversharing. But we know that it's not about hearing. It's about listening. Listening to what's actually happening with our fellow veterans. Understanding each other because we share the same experiences, the same vocabulary, following the same paths that others have walked. If only we can pick up the trail. Make the Connection is a place for veterans to hear stories from other veterans. 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
10: I'm Ed Bankin. NFL training camps are getting underway. All 32 teams will have everybody report to camp by tomorrow if they have not yet reported. As far as the Colts, there's good news on the injury front. Quarterback Daniel Jones said on the Pat McAfee show that he's been cleared for practice and he's ready to go for camp when the Colts take the field.
11: Yeah, I'm feeling good. I think, plan is to be back in 11-on-11 full team drills tomorrow or Wednesday when we start up practice. So be out there with the guys, excited to get back.
10: Also of the Colts, wide receiver Alec Pierce will start the training camp stretch on the PUP list. Chiefs offensive coordinator Eric Bieniemy has left the team's training camp after a shooting incident involving his wife. Mia Bieniemy is in stable condition after being shot in her Virginia home on Sunday night. Police have charged the couple's 27-year-old son, Elijah. North Carolina football general manager Michael Lombardi has been placed on paid administrative leave for the university. No details are given by the school. Baseball this afternoon, the Rangers beat the Mariners 7-3. With that win, Texas now leads Seattle and Houston by 2.5 games in the AL West.
12: Hey, it's Michelle Smallman, and coming up Tuesday as training camp kicks off, I'll tell you why the Browns need Shedeur Sanders to win the QB competition. It's on Sportsman, like 6 a.m. Eastern, right here on ESPN Radio, ESPN2, and ESPNU.

0: message will let you know. If you don't do it this way, I'll find somebody else. I found an undrafted. I found the final pick in the draft to be my starting quarterback. I don't suffer
1: after
0: fools
1: we
0: gladly.
1: Yeah. Traded and moved up to number three.
0: To get Trey Lance.
1: To draft Trey Lance. And realized that he wasn't the guy, and they weren't just going to keep a mistake in the building. They moved on. Brock Purdy came in and said, hey, that's my guy.
0: Mm-hmm. Yep. So keep an eye on that with San Francisco. They have a slow start, not just in training camp, but to the season. Kyle Shanahan being the pulse of that organization at their beginning could have a major, major effect on a team that has a lot of veteran leadership. But the pulse of that team, not there at the beginning, could really make things a lot more difficult for San Francisco and not just in their own division. He is Harry Douglas. Hit him on the socials at HDouglas83. I'm Freddie Coleman. You can do the same at Coleman ESPN. It is Reggae Monday, Freddie and Harry, presented by Progressive Insurance. And what do FIFA, the WNBA, and football have to do with your sports weekend that just finished? We'll get to that part of 3 Up, 3 Down if you keep it here on ESPN Radio, the ESPN app. And don't you dare forget about us on ESPN Plus.
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0: Yeah, that was 2021. Because he played for the Patriots in 2020, mm-hmm. came back to yep. Carolina, played in 8 games that season. So I'm glad you were able to experience that memory.
1: Yeah, especially when that stadium said, even though our team is not going to win, you're not going to ever forget something like that when he was able to do and be that Cam Newton that they were so used to seeing, especially the year he won the MVP and they got to the Super Bowl. One of our favorites, Miss Natalie in Georgia. Miss Natalie, what is your favorite NFL stadium experience, young lady?
2: Hey, guys, how you doing?
1: Good, Natalie. How are you, my friend?
2: All right, I have 2. Mm-hmm. The first one was when the Falcons beat Aaron Rodgers in the NFC Championship game to go to the Super Bowl. Oh, my gosh.
0: Last game at the Georgia Dome.
2: Yes. And the other one was when Michael Vick returned the reception that he received.
1: With the Eagles, right? When he came back to Philadelphia Eagles.
0: Yep.
2: Well, no, this was just, he was just at the stadium. He wasn't playing then.
1: Oh, okay.
2: He was just at the stadium.
1: Okay. Oh, okay. Well, by the way, he's going to be a really good coach.
0: He is.
1: Norfolk State, they're going to get that turned around because Mark Norfrey's a friend of mine, Sacred Heart University, played against Norfolk State. So what do you think of Michael Vick? He goes, yeah, you better get him now because they're going to be really good. He's a really, really good coach.
3: It's interesting that you guys mentioned Michael Vick because one of my favorite NFL stadium experiences.
1: All right. Mm-hmm. Come on now.
3: October 15th, 2006. New York Giants at Atlanta Falcons.
1: Oh.
3: Went down to Atlanta. Yeah, Michael Vick had 3 touchdowns in that game. Mm-hmm. But it didn't matter because the Giants won 27-14 behind Eli Manning and Jeremy Shockey, Brandon Jacobs and company. So what did they do? They walked into their trap and they took over their trap. Oh, my God. The New York fans leaving the Georgia Dome were so obnoxious. It was ridiculous.
0: Oh, my God.
3: The Giants fans were so loud.
1: It was probably full of New York fans since most New Yorkers have transplanted down to Atlanta anyway.
0: Oh, man.
1: Man, oh, man.
0: Man, Tiki Barber went off that day, too. 185 yards rushing, too.
1: Yeah. I'm sure there are plenty of Giants fans that are glad they got a championship, but I'm sure there's some Giants fans that are thinking, I'm glad we got one, and he was not on the football team. And I'm not making that up when it involves Tiki Barber. He is Harry Douglas and Freddie Coleman. Thanks for being a part of Reggae Monday, Freddie and Harry, and allowing it to be a part of you. 2 pieces of other news. 1, a defensive tackle wants out as an All-Pro. And 2, we're going to have a new Black Panther. 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
4: I'm Ed Benkin. We start with NFL news. As training camps get underway, one Buccaneer is looking for a new team. The agent for defensive tackle Vita Vea told ESPN his client wants to be traded. Talks for a contract extension for Vea have stalled. He was a hold-in during the team's minicamp. Colts quarterback Daniel Jones said on the Pat McAfee show he has been cleared for practice at training camp. Jones suffered an Achilles tear last December. Meanwhile, Colts receiver Alec Pierce has been placed on the team's PUP list. Rams workouts are underway, and ESPN Radio's Freddie Coleman says Los Angeles is the team to beat this season.
5: It is wrong to consider that new super team in Los Angeles, getting Myles Garrett, having Matthew Stafford, all the Rams, to be considered the team to beat in the NFC. It is wrong. It is wrong. It is wrong. Here's the right. They are.

0: half of the season wondering who replaced Fernando Tatis and Manny Machado and Jackson Merrill. All those guys are hitting right now. Ty France is hitting, but I just get stuck on their rotation, man. I do think they're going to buy, and I do think it's going to be cheap starting pitching that they hope can perform better than the guys they have right now, because playoff rotation that includes Walker Buehler and J.P. Sears potentially, that's not getting it done.
1: 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Thanks, Jeff. We appreciate it.
0: Thanks for having me, guys. Appreciate you.
1: We will continue to keep you guys updated on all things MLB as we head towards that trade deadline. 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Coming up next, though, season two of Bill Belichick in North Carolina is off to a rip-roaring start. 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